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6: For weeks. I'm Lisa Lucera, Fox News. That's what detectives in Spokane, Washington are saying about the suspect in the city's most destructive wildfire.
7: According to court documents, Aaron Farinacci appears to have this obsession with fire. We also know that he admitted to detectives that he started what's now called the Old Trails Fire, along with at least two dozen others in the area. Now, the 37-year-old suspect just appeared in court to face five counts of arson. However, he did not enter a plea as his attorney asked for a mental competency exam. He's accused of setting another fire late last month, as well as three others last summer.
6: Fox's Sarah Allegre in Spokane. Farinacci remains held on $2 million bond. The judge said he's a risk to community safety, a flight risk, and he said there is a potential for a violent offense. President Trump signing two executive orders this afternoon. He says will end so-called birth tourism.
8: People are building businesses around it. From wealthy people are building businesses around birthright citizenship. That's not the way it's supposed to work. It's a disgrace. They're buying their way in.
6: The order designed to clamp down on visas issued to foreign visitors suspected of traveling to the U.S. to deliver a child. In June, the Supreme Court struck down an executive order from the president that would have ended birthright citizenship. The Senate Homeland Security Committee votes to hold Dr. Anthony Fauci in contempt a week after he invoked his Fifth Amendment right to not answer their questions during a hearing.
9: This vote was a party line vote in the committee, 8-7, all Republicans for contempt, all Democrats against. And Rand Paul is going to do this unilaterally and just send this down to the DOJ for possible prosecution.
6: Fox's Chad Pergram on Capitol Hill. Dr. Fauci has denied any wrongdoing. He was preemptively pardoned by President Biden. A New Mexico court has ordered Meta to pay $567 million for mental health harm to kids from its platforms. 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
4: Senator and Republican nominee for Governor Tommy Tuberville reacting to the latest socialist victory in the Democratic Party. More now from Leah Brandon.
13: After Michigan Senate candidate Abdul Saeed won the primary over four-term Democrat Congresswoman, Tuberville tells the Charlie Kirk Show the enemies are inside the gates.
14: Of course, we have Democrats that are actually Democrats, but they're followers. They're not leaders, and they're following this socialist communist agenda to a T, and we're fighting it every day here, but we don't have enough fighters on our side. I'm going to go back to Alabama, and we might build a 30-foot wall around our state, because I know what's coming. I can see it coming. I can hear it coming. I can, you can just smell it out there that they want to take this country over, and they're not, they're a lot more aggressive than we are as Americans.
13: I'm Leah Brandon.
4: An Enterprise woman accused of killing her child on Christmas Day has pleaded not guilty to capital murder. Adrienne Reed faces a possible death penalty in connection with the killing of 2-year-old Genesis Reed. The child's body has never been found. Investigators believe the woman disposed of the toddler's remains in a dumpster. Anniston police pulling out of an agreement with ICE. The department says it has not identified a local need that would warrant continued participation. But it's an about-face. The department signed the agreement with ICE just weeks ago. It's unclear what has changed since then. About a dozen other Alabama law enforcement agencies signed on to the program, which provides federal funding for equipment, training, vehicles, and pay. About 80 cases of the cyclospora outbreak now confirmed in Alabama. About a quarter of those cases are linked to what's called Mexican-style restaurants. Nationwide, there are cases confirmed in 47 states. I'm Jim Faraday.
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15: We're looking at just a slight chance of showers before 10 p.m. this evening and then tapering off overnight tonight with mostly cloudy skies. Lows down to about 73 degrees by early tomorrow morning. Tomorrow, about a 40% chance of scattered showers and thunderstorms for your Friday and highs in the low 90s. From the WBRC First Alert Weather Center, I'm Mickey Ferguson on your side.
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16: Don't talk like one of them. You're not. Even if you'd like to be. To them, you're just a freak. Like me.
17: I think he'll go on to defeat a very defective candidate, a candidate that believes in six genders, and he takes it to Jesus Christ, and he's wearing a mask 6 months ago. Where's a guy? Anybody wearing a mask 6 months ago doesn't get it. And he's a vegan. He's a vegan in Texas, and you can't get elected as a vegan in Texas.
18: Before we go further, I want to acknowledge that our trans community needs abortion care, too. Defending trans Texans is something we have to do every day at the state capitol. And you better believe I'll be giving sermons on that too. So when I use the word woman, it should not be understood as an exhaustive term, but rather as a lens through which to understand, examine, and interrogate patriarchy. Christian nationalists like to say this is a Christian nation.
19: Now let's discuss an awful human being who lives in Houston. His name is Dr. Peter Hotez. He's a vaccine scientist. He takes himself very seriously. This was him in 2021 saying, quote, "We're going to halt transmission with vaccines. I have a lot of optimism we can vaccinate our way through it." Oh, he loves vaccines. He loves big pharma. Do you want to guess why? He said the vaccines are stopping asymptomatic transmission. So you've got it, but you don't know it. And the vaccines are stopping over 90% of it. How do you know? As we move to a fully vaccinated population, we will halt transmission. He was insisting that you listen to the science and you get that jab in your arm that will destroy your life and kill a lot of people.
20: They're also halting PCR positive infection. They're actually stopping asymptomatic transmission over 90%. And I think that's going to be true of all of the vaccines released through Operation Warp Speed. And if that is the case, what it means is that as we move to a fully vaccinated population in the United States, we're going to halt transmission. I have a lot of optimism we can vaccinate our way through it.
19: Now let's go to the same Peter Hotez calling for mandates. He says we've done everything we can do by encouraging you to take the shot, but that's not enough. Quote, this is why we have to have mandates. He's an authoritarian. He wants to control you. He says you will take this shot that's unproven. He says you'll do it, and you're not doing it. Like Joe Biden said, we're losing our patience with you. You're not doing what you're told, you sheep, you stupid cattle, you peasants. And then he goes further. The internet is full of anti-vaccine content. They're not doctors like him. The Center for Countering Digital Hate has a plan to de-platform the major offenders. Boy, that's science, isn't it? Anyone who questions Peter Hotez and this beautiful vaccine, we'll just get them kicked off of social media. And they did. I was one of them. The, quote, far-right activities, end quote, at CPAC and on conservative news channels need to be worked harder. And then Russia. The Russian government is piling on anti-vaccine content as a wedge issue. We need Homeland Security, the Commerce Department, the Justice Department, and the State Department, an interagency task force to manage what Americans read about vaccines. You should only get to hear what Peter Hotez says and not anyone who questions him. Does that sound like science? It sounds to me like an authoritarian with a fetish for fascism. This man should be held to account for what he said. I'm embarrassed that he's from Houston. I'm ashamed that he's from Houston. I hope his conscience torments him for the rest of his life.
20: We've done everything we can to encourage people to get vaccinated in terms of pro-vaccine messaging. I think the next, and this is why we have to have mandates. I think it was the right move not to push too hard on this, at least in the beginning. But as we run out of options, this may be the only one left. I just think it's going to be very hard to do this successfully when you have all of the anti-vaccine content dominating the internet right now. I think we need to be looking at, you know, the Center for Countering Digital Hate has a plan to deplatform some of the major offenders, the non-governmental level, and we've got to work harder with some of the far right activities like we saw at CPAC or on the conservative news channels. And we have to work harder with the Russian government. Now, U.S. and British intelligence reports that the Russian government is piling on anti-vaccine content as a wedge issue to divide our country. And what I've called on the Biden administration to do is to bring in some people from outside the health sector to get advice on how to take this down and create an interagency task force that includes the Health and Human Services agencies. But we need help. We need help from Homeland Security. We need help from the Commerce Department, from the Justice Department, and the State Department to do something about the weaponized health communication that's coming out of Russia. And until we also do that, things are going to be really rough now for the next few weeks and months over these mandates.
19: Ken Paxton is running for the U.S. Senate. He toppled the 24-year establishment Republican John Cornyn. He was part of the Lindsey Grahamnesty, Mitch McConnell, John Thune cabal. But the Republican voters of Texas said, we've had enough. We want a MAGA guy in there. That's Ken Paxton. Donald Trump endorsed him. Well, this is his policy rollout as we get close to the election. Protecting Texas promise. A $25,000 tax deduction for out-of-pocket medical expenses, including insurance premiums. 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A doubled child tax credit with Trump accounts locked in. He says, look, we're trying to get the government out of your life. We're trying to reduce your taxes for doing the things that you're doing to protect your health, your family, your children, your business. 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
6: Serena Williams is stepping back onto the court to play doubles with her sister Venus at the Cincinnati Open next week. The pair received a wild card entry. This will mark the first time the sisters have played a doubles match together since 2022. They were supposed to team up at Wimbledon earlier this summer, but had to withdraw after Serena sustained a knee injury in a singles match. 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
19: One of the things that Trump did starting in 2016, well, really starting in 2015, is he had his finger on the pulse of real Americans, which is crazy because he rides around in a Trump helicopter and a Trump a jumbo jet with his name across the side and lived in New York most of the time back then. But here was a guy who understood what drove you and me and talked about it. And he made the politicians look silly. That's why Jeb Bush had to read one of these lines from people who probably wrote for his brother and his daddy before him, and at the end of the line had to say, please clap. That's why. Because he didn't understand real Americans, because he had no sense of what drives us. Trump does. Well, Marco Rubio has been quietly his understudy, as have some others. And he was asked a question by Laura Trump on Fox News. And this is the sort of answer, this is the sort of sentiment, whether it's true or not, that Trump taught Republicans to say, appeal to the people that are our voters, that are real Americans.
10: Full week off without having anyone access you, what would you do?
11: If I had a full week off, I'd be wondering what was going on. I'm being honest. And maybe that'll change when I'm out of this job. But if I could make the world stop for a minute and have nothing going on, I'd love to my wife's going to hate this answer, but I'd love to sit down and watch every college football game starting at noon Eastern until when the West Coast games end at 2 a.m. our time Eastern. I'd love to be able to do that at least one weekend. I doubt I'll be able to do that anytime soon.
19: James Talafrico was at a campaign event held in a church. He invokes Jesus. He says healthcare is a human right. Oh, yes, we have human rights now. You don't have a right to your gun. He authored three bills his first term in the state house to take away your guns. You don't have a right as a parent to keep the school and the doctors and the weirdo organizations from chopping off your kids' willy. You don't have any of those rights, but you have a human right to healthcare. Well, who will pay for it? Not a privilege. And how do we know? Because of Matthew 25. He's asking you to read the scripture because he's about half pastor, you see. Jesus, he says, spent most of his time healing the sick. And that's how we'll be judged. In other words, Obamacare on steroids. We need government-run health care. And by this measure, by the way, there's no more Christian nation in Cuba where the government handles your health care.
12: We can finish the work of President Obama and pass a public option so that every single American has access to the health care they deserve. Because health care is a human right. It is not a privilege. Since we are in church, and because I said BS earlier, if you read our scriptures, if you read the New Testament, what does Jesus spend most of his time doing? It's not, well, you already know, okay. It's not preaching, it's not teaching, it is healing. Healing the sick. And in Matthew 25, Scripture says that's how we will be judged and how we will be saved, by healing the sick, by feeding the hungry, by welcoming the stranger, by visiting the prisoner.
19: Now we've got the same James Tallarico. For every Texan who's willing to let the Californians fund the campaign so that they can own the Texas senator with leftist sentiments, here he is at that same church, and a Navy veteran, black woman named Amanda, stands up and tells him about being at a Juneteenth celebration when the popo shut it down 2 hours early with no explanation because cops are all racist, something that he has said. She says she has more trauma living back here in the U.S. than in Afghanistan. Oh, really? Did you walk the streets alone in Kabul? Tallarico tells her that he was in Houston the night before at a prayer vigil for Lorenzo Salgado. He's the illegal alien who, in the process of deportation, tried to ram the cops and was killed. And he says from Juneteenth shutdowns to immigration enforcement, every resource going after construction workers like Lorenzo Salgado is a resource. It's not going after folks who are actually committing crimes. Although he has said our prisons are actually violence. He doesn't believe in prisons. He believes in cutting bad guys loose. And then he says, if he's elected a U.S. senator, he will build the political will to take federal action to ensure, quote, law enforcement is actually protecting and serving all of us, not just some of us. That's James Tallarico not running for the U.S. Senate in Texas, in California, but running for the U.S. Senate in Texas. My God, California, Reid Hoffman, George Soros, it is impressive the chutzpah you have to try this in Texas.
0: Hello.
12: Hi.
0: I'm Amanda Meredith. I'm a veteran of the U.S. Navy.
12: Hey. Thank you.
0: Thank you. I'm from South Oak Cliff. My question is, since I've been back since 2017, I have noticed the over-policing in our neighborhoods, especially during Juneteenth. I myself was attending an event in Lancaster, and our event was closed down 2 hours prior to it actually ending. We were doing nothing. We were just having a very joyous occasion, and yet we were told to leave without even giving a proper explanation. Ever since that Trump had ended the investigations into civil rights investigations, police investigations, the craziness in this country has gotten worse. Our people have getting killed left and right. Carmela Anthony's case is just a tragedy. Excuse my language. But it is. So what are we going to do to fix those harms? There should be no reason why I can't go to a cookout and enjoy myself amongst my people. I have more trauma from living here, coming back here, than I did when I was in Bahrain, Kuwait, Afghanistan. And that's the anxiety. That's what I was most worried about. I came back here because my family's here for my son so he can get to know them. But that was what am I going to be like now when I'm driving around? Am I going to get harassed by the police, the state troopers? And it has got to stop.
12: Thank you. Thank you for your question, and thank you for your service. This is unacceptable. I was proud to march in Dr. Opalee's Walk for Freedom in Fort Worth for Juneteenth. It was one of the most beautiful celebrations I've participated in the whole campaign. So many Texans showing up, black, white, and brown, all together, marching for justice, marching for progress, marching for freedom. It was a joyous, beautiful thing to see. And I'm so sorry that law enforcement felt the need to shut down a joyous festival for you and this community. It is unacceptable. Law enforcement is here to serve us. It is here to protect us. And too often, we see law enforcement weaponized against black and brown communities in this state. We have a deeply broken justice system. We have a deeply broken approach to policing. And I do want to just mention this. I was in Houston last night, and we had a prayer vigil for Lorenzo Salgado Araujo, who was murdered by ICE on the streets of Houston. Our immigrant community is also facing a similar threat from being over-policed. Every resource going after construction workers like Lorenzo Salgado is a resource that's not going after folks who are actually committing crimes. And so we have to get back to a place where police, where law enforcement, where ICE, where they are actually fighting for public safety, not fighting our communities.
19: I don't like people coming up to my door, knocking on my door, trying to sell me something. I don't like junk mail, but that's pretty easy to throw away. 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
5: It for weeks. I'm Lisa Lucera, Fox News. That's what detectives in Spokane, Washington are saying about the suspect in the city's most destructive wildfire.
9: According to court documents, Aaron Farinacci appears to have this obsession with fire. We also know that he admitted to detectives that he started what's now called the Old Trails Fire, along with at least 24 others in the area. Now, the 37-year-old suspect just appeared in court to face 5 counts of arson. However, he did not enter a plea as his attorney asked for a mental competency exam. He's accused of setting another fire late last month, as well as 3 others last summer.
5: Fox's Sarah Allegre in Spokane. Farinacci remains held on $2 million bond. The judge said he's a risk of community safety, a flight risk, and he said there is a potential for a violent offense. President Trump signing 2 executive orders this afternoon. He says will end so-called birth tourism.
13: People are building businesses around it. From wealthy people are building businesses around birthright citizenship. That's not the way it's supposed to work. It's a disgrace. They're buying their way in.
5: The order designed to clamp down on visas issued to foreign visitors suspected of traveling to the U.S. to deliver a child. In June, the Supreme Court struck down an executive order from the president that would have ended birthright citizenship. The Senate Homeland Security Committee votes to hold Dr. Anthony Fauci in contempt a week after he invoked his Fifth Amendment right to not answer their questions during a hearing.
14: This vote was a party line vote in the committee, 8-7, all Republicans for contempt, all Democrats against. And Rand Paul is going to do this unilaterally and just send this down to the DOJ for possible prosecution.
5: Fox's Chad Pergram on Capitol Hill. Dr. Fauci has denied any wrongdoing. He was preemptively pardoned by President Biden. A New Mexico court has ordered Meta to pay $567 million for mental health harm to kids from its platforms. 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
17: How's it going, fellow sports fans? It's Andy West. Let's look back on this day in sports history, August 6th. We'll start today in 1983, where the NFL plays its first exhibition game in Europe. The Minnesota Vikings beat the St. Louis Cardinals 28-10 at London's Wembley Stadium. Jumping ahead today in 1999, Tony Gwynn went 4-for-5, singling in his first at-bat to become the 22nd major leaguer to reach 3,000 hits as the San Diego Padres beat the Montreal Expos 12-10. He'd finish his career with 3,141 hits and was inducted into the Baseball Hall of Fame in 2007. And today in 2006, Tiger Woods at age 30 becomes the youngest player to compile 50 PGA Tour wins with a 3-stroke victory over Jim Furyk at the Buick Open in Michigan.
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18: Authorities identify 2 people found dead at a Birmingham condominium complex. The coroner says 60-year-old Tawana Davis and 67-year-old Brian Armstrong were found unresponsive at the Skyview condos. It's unclear what caused their deaths, but investigators say there are no signs of foul play. A man will spend the rest of his life in prison after pleading guilty to a murder in Blount County. Jesus Flores was sentenced to life without parole for killing Adam Beard. The victim's body was found in a barrel behind a home in Bluntsville. Prosecutors say Flores and another man beat and smothered Beard during a robbery. And Tuscaloosa City Schools is still working to fill around 30 teaching vacancies as the first day of school gets closer. Paul W. Bryant High School hosted a hiring fair this week as administrators are still working to recruit teachers before students return on August 10th. I'm Leah Brandon.
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20: We're looking at just a slight chance of showers before 10 p.m. this evening and then tapering off overnight tonight with mostly cloudy skies. Lows down to about 73 degrees by early tomorrow morning. Tomorrow, about a 40% chance of scattered showers and thunderstorms for your Friday and highs in the low 90s. From the WBRC First Alert Weather Center, I'm Mickey Ferguson on your side.
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0: Now let's go to Ashiq Sadiq, a nice Muslim fella who's the co-chairman of the Democrat Socialists of America, which you will learn has at the as a lot of their leadership is Muslims. And what they do is they get Muslims elected, Zohran Mamdani, on the basis of the socialism. But you get the Islam with it. It's a BOGO deal, a buy one, get one free. You vote for the socialist, but you get the Muslim to boot. Because how else do you get liberal Jews in big cities to vote for a terrorist sympathizing pro-Hamas candidate? You say, oh, no, but he's a socialist. Oh, okay, well, that'll be good. People keep saying, abolish the police. That's not what he says. He says that's not the DSA platform. The actual language, abolish, quote, the police and prison system that protects capitalism, that protects capital over people. So he has no problem with, quote, something called a prison for the right people. Just know the right people are not the murderers and rapists. No, no, no. Those are victims. You're the right people. That is what history has shown us. Socialists and communists want to throw you in prison. Make no mistake, read your history.
1: Let's talk about the platform.
2: Sure.
1: You know, what's interesting is abolish the police is not in here.
2: The language that we actually have about the criminal justice system talks about how currently our police and prison system is stacked toward persecuting poor people and excusing rich people's crimes. Mm-hmm. I personally have no problem with having something called a prison be the place where people like that are kept if they can't be rehabilitated.
1: So why is abolish prisons the thing? Is it just that it is
2: the language that we have in there is abolishing the police and prison system that protects capital over people. These horrible crimes that have been perpetrated by some of the most powerful people in society are being protected by this system, which is instead mostly going after people for, you know, having some weed or for jumping a turnstile on the train.
0: Aber Kawas, my goodness, they are such a big tent. So many Muslims. Is a Democrat Socialist of America member running for the New York State Senate. She's talking about capitalism, racism, white supremacy, colonialism, all working together. Then she gets to October 7th, the day the Americans and the Jews were killed, without calling it that. She says she finds it reprehensible that she is asked to apologize for, quote, a terror attack that a couple of people did. Gosh, that's exactly how Ilhan Omar described the 9/11 attacks in the U.S. And she says there have been no apologies for genocides and slavery. She's had it.
3: And finding that, like, you know, the system of capitalism and racism and white supremacy, et cetera, have all, and Islamophobia, have all been used, you know, to colonize lands, right, to take resources from other people. And so this is like a long trajectory. And we're just seeing the manifestations of that continuation, right, with 9/11. And so a lot of times when people are asking us to respond about, you know, attack, right, when if you look back, like, historically, right, you know, a lot of us come from lands that were colonized, lands where wars are being waged, right, and a lot of times because of U.S. policy or the policies in Europe. And so I find that we can connect over that, but then also that the idea that we have to apologize for, like, a terror attack that, like, a couple of people did, and then there is no apologies or reparations for genocides and for slavery, et cetera, is something that I kind of find, like, reprehensible.
0: James Carville, along with his then-business partner, Paul Begala, was the brains behind the Clinton victory in 1992. Now, it might seem like a foregone conclusion today, but in 1992—

0: which LBJ won after the nation was mourning the young president of Camelot who was assassinated. You'd have to go back to Kennedy in 60 to have a straight up race where Kennedy beats Nixon. And then you had 8 years before that of Dwight David Eisenhower. So you'd have to go back to 52, the end of Truman's term as president, or his full term as president. So the Democrat Party was struggling. They had moved too far to the left under LBJ in 1965. The social programs, the affirmative action, the busing, all of this was very unpopular. So Carville and Begala put together a plan to dupe Southern working men to vote for Bill Clinton. And in fact, if Gore had followed that strategy in 2000, he didn't, he would have beaten George W. Bush. But Carville was at one point the brains behind the Democrat Party. Now, he sounds like a madman. And on some issues, he is a madman. But make no mistake, he has a good understanding of his party and the American electorate. Here he was on Newsmax when he was asked, are the Democrat Socialists of America a problem for the Democrat Party?
1: The Democratic Socialists of America, are they a problem for the Democratic Party going into midterms, or an asset, or neither?
2: I think they're a problem. I mean, I think pretty clearly they're a problem. I think they're mostly urban-oriented. I think they're way further to the left than the average Democratic voter. But yeah, I don't have any, but yes, they are a problem.
0: Same James Carville, this time on CNN, and of course with a sexual reference, because he does love those.
3: Let's take in Michigan. Now, Al-Said is highly competent, but he's way left. I see challenges from the, quote, progressive left, unquote. And these people are too hard-headed to know that they're not popular. People don't like them. And but if you get a skewed turnout in a primary, you might end up losing a race that you should have never lost in the first place.
4: When you say progressive left, you sort of, there's a tone of contempt there.
3: So you were very wise. I hope the camera was able to pick up the contempt.
0: The biggest, most powerful voice against the Democrat Socialists of America right now in America is not a Republican. It's not a writer or thinker on our side. It's actually a longtime liberal, non-practicing, Jewish, white talk show host who is absolutely nightly shredding the socialists of the Democrat Party. It's Bill Maher. Here he is reading from the DSA's own documents. The Marxist Unity Group within the DSA, which is now in ascendance, as he notes, their stated commitment, the long-term struggle for a fully liberated, classless society. That's communism.
5: Now the coalition within the DSA, called the Marxist Unity Group, is in ascendance. And I must take them at their word when their words include, our commitment is to the long-term struggle for a fully liberated, classless society, in a word, communism. What do they have to do? Tweet out, elect more communists? Oh, yeah, Sia Weaver did that. Yes. Good, I'm glad you're shocked. People got to realize this is going on. Yes, my vote is in.
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0: I'll tell you something. 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
8: You know, America's produced like lots and lots of stuff. 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
6: Betsy Ann Nagoski, who runs the Canary Records label.
8: A friend of mine said that what he loves is being the guy standing at the edge of the cliff, waving his arms, going, wait, no, let me look at those first before you throw them away. I think there might be some good stuff in there. I think there might be some stories. I don't think we should throw all those away yet.
6: 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A bizarre tale of two infamous New Yorkers.
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0: Two Democrat congressmen drafted a pledge. Simple words. We are capitalists. We are not socialists. We believe in safety, not lawlessness. We are proud, not ashamed of America. Straightforward, not hard to sign, right? Out of 212 Democrats in Congress, 8 of them signed. 8. Because the others are scared to death of the muscle in the party that does not agree.
1: Two Democratic congressmen released an open pledge they wanted their fellow Democratic members to sign. It said, "We are capitalist, not socialist. We want safety, not lawlessness. We are proud, not ashamed of America." These should not be hard words for a congressional Democrat to sign on to. You know how many did? 8. 8 out of 212. Guys, really, there's got to be an easier way to lose the swing state.
0: Just for good measure, since we're on the subject of Bill Maher, and I've been watching some of his stuff and cutting it up for the show, this is Bill Maher on gambling. Whatever you may think of gambling, he points out that Nevada was the one place you could legally gamble in his lifetime. Now over 50% of people under the age of 50 have a gambling account. That's a lot. Over half Americans. He says we spend more money on gambling than on movies, TV, music, books, theater, and museums combined. Not any one of those. All of them combined.
1: Here's a big one. We are now in a place in this country where gambling, we spend more money gambling than on everything else combined. Movies, TV, music, books, theater, museums. Well, I never spent a lot of money at a museum. Okay, but all of it combined, not as much. I mean, this is as, in my lifetime, gambling has gone from a place where you did it in one place in America, Nevada. Right. You could do it in one place to now it's so ubiquitous. That, first of all, it's ruining sports. But I know, as I always say when you're on the show, you think a lot about young boys. and it is mostly a disease of young men. Over 50% of people under 50 have a account, have a gambling account. And, I mean, this the floodgates opened in 2018 when the Supreme Court said that we could do this. We could have this kind of online gambling. And sports gambling. I think that's going to look worse than the Citizens United decision.
2: Yeah.
1: Maybe worse than the one where you said the president could do anything. That's a really bad decision, and now this is the world we're living in.
0: Then Bill Maher makes the statement, because apparently Sarah Palin is the devil herself, that he would vote for Sarah Palin before the Democrat Socialists of America. James Carville says he's done with the Democrats. But Gavin Newsom says it's a big tent. We got a little bit of everything in here. Pedophiles, rapists, sex traffickers, cartel members. Bill Maher says, you know what else you find in a tent? Clowns.
1: Yeah, Carville said, I'm done. I'm not in that political party. Now, Gavin Newsom disagrees. He says he's good with it because the party is a big tent. Well, you know what else you find in a tent? Clowns. It's so funny. So many liberals themselves every time Trump puts gold on something in the Oval Office. Oh, it's historic. And the separation of powers isn't? Get your head out of your ass. I would vote for Sarah Palin before this.
0: Trace Gallagher notes that in a Wall Street Journal poll, 39% of American adults would vote for a Democrat socialist for president. 4 out of 10. It gets worse. Among Democrats, 75% would vote for a candidate willing to abolish the police and prisons and abolish the Senate and abolish the Supreme Court and abolish ICE and the border. We'd be wide open again. 3 out of 4 Democrats. This is Trace Gallagher with Fox News.
3: The new Wall Street Journal poll, instructive. The question is, quote, would you consider voting for a Democratic socialist for president? 39% of U.S. adults said yes. So 4 out of 10 adults in a capitalist country would vote for a socialist president. It gets worse. The same poll says that 75% of Democrats would vote for a socialist president. Three out of four Democrats would vote for a candidate willing to abolish police and prisons, abolish the Senate and Supreme Court, abolish ICE and borders. And when Common Sense showed video to a socialist candidate of thousands of migrants flooding into Spain, creating mass chaos, the candidate shrugged. And because of his hatred for ICE, he also downplayed any concerns about illegal immigrants raping and killing Americans, saying it was only, quote, a few. Common Sense would point out it's a lot more than a few. But when that DSA candidate was pressed on how many rapes and how many murders by illegal immigrants are acceptable, the answer was Trump. Because when the left doesn't have an answer, the answer is always Trump. Common Sense thinks at some point, even the 75% of socialist voting Democrats are gonna have problems. They're gonna want answers. And Trump will no longer be the answer.
0: David Friedberg is a Silicon Valley investor and a podcast host. He's not a conservative. And he's talking about how alarmed he is. This isn't me. This isn't Fox. This is a guy who is, as I said, not a conservative. He's talking about Mamdani's free grocery stores in New York, and he thinks they're going to work in the short term. He says, look, they're going to pay above market wages. The food will be cheaper than Whole Foods. Everyone will want one across the country. The 60 Minutes piece will come, happy shoppers, happy employees, and it will be deemed a utopian dream come true. And it will light a fire for socialism around the country. He calls this the multi-level marketing scheme of socialism.
2: I think that people have it wrong. I think these grocery stores are going to be wildly popular. Mm. They're going to pay their employees above market wages. Employees Excellent. Are not going to have to work very hard to work there. So they're going to be a better place to work. Everyone's going to want to use them. They're going to outperform Amazing. Whole Foods, they're going to outperform Safeway, they're going to outperform Albertsons. They're going to be so in demand that what will end up happening is that over the next 24 months, every other city in America will look to these grocery stores and say, we want the same. Yes. Why does only New York get these grocery stores? Why can't I have these grocery stores too, where I can have discounted food, where I can have the service provided to me by people that are getting paid above average wages, above market wages.
4: Healthcare.
2: Why does this not become available to me in my city? So, you know, I think that everyone's being a little bit too, I would say, long-sighted in their view on what's going to happen with these grocery stores, with the, you know, basic, obvious economic arithmetic that someone has to pay for this and who's going to pay for it and
4: rich people,
2: blah, blah, blah. That, well, I mean, the point is, I don't think it really matters because over the near term, what the cheap grocery stores do is create an incredible success story for socialism that will help to support and fuel the socialist wave in urban centers around this country. And I think that there will be media coverage of these grocery stores on how great they are. And it'll be a 60 Minutes piece. And everyone said Zoran Mamdani was crazy, but let's go in and take a look at this beautiful grocery store. And they're going to walk through the grocery store. And there are going to be happy people taking food off the shelves, checking out with happy employees working at the grocery stores. And it is going to be deemed a utopian dream come reality. And everyone's going to want one. And it will help seed the next couple of years. And it will be part of, as I've highlighted in the past, a big part of the multi-level marketing scheme of socialism.
5: Ladies and gentlemen, Ellis has left the building. Thank you and good night.
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10: For a big tech company. I'm Lisa Lacera, Fox News. The parent company of Instagram and Facebook ordered to pay hundreds of billions of dollars to address kids' mental health online.
11: A jury in New Mexico ordering Meta to pay $567 million to address Instagram and Facebook's harms to young people. This is the second phase of a landmark trial in March, where jurors previously ordered the company to pay $375 million in civil penalties, finding it knowingly harmed children's mental health and concealed what it knew about child sexual exploitation on its platforms. A judge also ordering Meta to build banners and informational screens that clearly detail its safety features. In a statement, a rep for Meta says, "We disagree with the ruling and will appeal," adding, "We remain confident in our record of protecting teens online and will continue to defend ourselves against claims that misrepresent the facts."
10: Fox's Christian Goodwin, a second court appearance for the suspect in the most destructive wildfire in the city of Spokane, Washington.
12: Aaron Farinacci appears to have an obsession with fire. He also admitted to detectives he started what's now known as the Old Trails Fire. Investigators say Farinacci told them he started some 25 fires in and around his neighborhood since last year, some of which forced evacuations, burned dozens of acres, and damaged at least one home.
10: Fox's Sarah Allegre. Farinacci did not enter a plea. His lawyer has asked for a mental health evaluation. He's being held on $2 million bail after the judge ruled he's a danger to others. President Trump signing an executive order designed to end so-called birth tourism.
13: Wealthy people are building businesses around birthright citizenship. That's not the way it's supposed to work. It's a disgrace. They're buying their way in, and we're not going to let it happen.
10: The president claims thousands of foreigners are traveling to the U.S. to give birth. The Supreme Court this year reaffirmed birthright citizenship after the president tried to nullify it through an executive order. 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
14: 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Who were they? What made them so notorious? How did the internet, or sometimes the algorithm, choose them? And what does a person do when they're suddenly confronted with more attention than the human psyche can handle? Take The Dress, a story that went uber viral in early 2015 in spite of being, well, kind of a boring optical illusion. A mother of the bride in Scotland took a picture of a dress she was thinking about wearing to her daughter's wedding. But she saw the dress as blue with black lace, and her daughter saw it as white with gold lace. One BuzzFeed post later, every single person on the internet was talking about the dress. But to me, the dress is a story about the last couple of months when the internet was still sort of fun. It was shortly before the stories that spread across the internet stopped being driven by exploited millennials with useless arts degrees and started being decided by algorithms hell-bent on growing internet usership at all costs. And on a long enough timeline, the story of the dress is one entangled with abuse and media exploitation. Internet history is a tricky thing to be invested in. 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
23: We're looking at just a slight chance of showers before 10 p.m. this evening and then tapering off overnight tonight with mostly cloudy skies. Lows down to about 73 degrees by early tomorrow morning. Tomorrow, about a 40% chance of scattered showers and thunderstorms for your Friday and highs in the low 90s. From the WBRC First Alert Weather Center, I'm Mickey Ferguson on your side.
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0: It is the Jesse Kelly Show on a Thursday. So we are having, in case you just now joined us, I got a bunch of emails about life is unaffordable, and we're having a long talk. It's a good day to do it about why. So on a macro level, the debt is piling up. It is piling up, and the main drivers of it, again, I don't care about your whining or yelling. I can read math. I can read a pie chart. The main drivers are Medicare, Medicaid, Social Security, and the military. That is roughly 70 to 75% of what we spend money on. That's where the money is going. You could cut off every dime of foreign aid, and it wouldn't be a drop in the bucket on the debt of this country. That's not me. That's math. You don't like it? Too bad, so sad. That's what it looks like. And because the debt is increasing, the interest on the debt is increasing, the money printing continues to increase. And as that increases, the value of your dollar and my dollar goes downhill. Now, why doesn't someone do something about it? Because I just told you basic math and everyone knows I'm an idiot. I don't even have a degree. I went to community college and I can even read a pie chart. So why doesn't someone do something about it? Why doesn't Trump do something about it? Why doesn't the House do something about it? Why doesn't the Senate do something about it? Well, you know what? You'll have to forgive me, but I'm a bit of an expert on this subject. You know why? Because I ran for Congress. When I got out of the Marine Corps, I got super into politics, got super mad, and I ran for the United States House of Representatives. And I ran in a primary against some establishment guy and beat the doors off of him. And then I squared off against the Democrat, Gabrielle Giffords, and almost beat her. 4,000 votes. They had to recount it for a week. I was that close to being in Congress. And do you know why I didn't get to Congress? What happened? Beyond my brash style, what was the problem? Well, do you know what the older people of Southern Arizona were seeing every time they sat down after dinner and turned on the news? Do you want to know where those 4,000 votes went? Here's where they went.
1: I'm Noel Hatfield from Tucson, Arizona. I work in the construction business. I got my first construction job when I was 15 years old. Been paying into Medicare every paycheck since then for over the last 37 plus years. Jesse Kelly said that over time he's going to get rid of Medicare. I don't think it's right for Jesse Kelly and people to decide that I don't get my Medicare that I've been paying for.
0: So effective, it shaved off enough older Republican votes. Gabrielle Giffords went right back to Congress. I went back to work in construction. Not complaining, by the way. Greatest thing that ever happened to me. I'm not bitter about it. You couldn't pay me enough to go to Congress. But now tell me the person in Washington, D.C., Republican or Democrat, who's going to step on that third rail? Who is it going to be? Who is going to guarantee an election loss in their next election by touching it? It won't be touched. So again, that was a long, long way of saying on a long-term scale, the debt is not something that's going to stop growing. It's just not. There's no public appetite for it. And most people, I know you already understand this stuff, but most people who don't pay attention to politics, they don't even get it. They don't understand that it's not corporate greed, or it's not just this, or it's not just that. There are actual fiscal reasons why the prices of everything have gone up for so long. Now, that was the long-term stuff, the money printing, the national debt, the short-term stuff. Of course, you already know, we talked about it. You don't ever stop your economy, ever, under any circumstances. It's not just that, well, COVID didn't turn out to be that bad. No. I don't care if Russia starts flying over America, dropping nuclear bombs on every single city. You never look at your economy and say, stop. Parts of it will stop inevitably if you get a nuclear bomb or a virus. That's just inevitable. Businesses will close. We won't get people showing up to work. The parts will stop. There will be economic disruptions. But to have the government order it to stop, It's a catastrophe. And after the government ordered it to stop, they realized the gears are grinding to a halt. What do we do? And so the government did the worst possible thing they could have done. They went to the famous money printer, and they, in rapid succession, printed $7+ trillion in unbacked currency and injected it into the economy to try to keep those gears moving, to try to keep the economy alive, really, to try to keep the economic head above water. And by the way, I'm sorry, but I have to be that guy. The entire time I was sitting here behind this microphone screaming until I lost my voice that we were dooming this country and dooming generations for years by stopping an economy and printing money. I yelled and yelled and yelled and yelled and yelled. And by the way, those yells went up to the very highest level I know, because I've seen a picture of them sitting on the Resolute desk in the White House, in the Oval Office. But it happened. And we can't put that genie back in the lamp. Now, for the rest of it, because after that, they installed Joe Biden. Hang on.
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3: Fox News, I'm Tom Graham. President Trump is trying to end so-called birth tourism.
4: This wasn't for wealthy multi-millionaires, billionaires coming in and bringing 15, 20, 30 children along with them.
3: And the president signing executive orders that include a clampdown on visas issued to those suspected of traveling to the U.S. to deliver a child. President also attempted to crack down on birthright citizenship after a previous attempt was struck down by the Supreme Court. The Teamsters are suing the nation's most populous state over self-driving trucks. The union fears California truckers could soon be out of a job.
5: Its lawsuit alleges that the California DMV and other state agencies took a shortcut and didn't get enough public input when it introduced regulations to allow autonomous trucks on state roads.
3: Fox's Grady Trimble. 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
7: Calling on Alabama Power to freeze rates further into the future, Senator and Republican nominee for governor Tommy Tuberville. He is citing public concerns about data centers and their effects on power rates. The state senior senator says he agrees with those concerns. Alabama Power's current rate freeze is set to expire at the end of next year. Meantime, a massive data center in Alabama gets a green light. ADEM approving a permit for a 2 million square foot project in Tuscaloosa County. The Brookwood City Council has yet to approve the project. A bill requiring the posting of the Ten Commandments in Alabama public schools is being called a major win. Alabama House Speaker Nathaniel Leadbetter says America was built on faith, and Alabama's Christian values are the foundation of our state. I'm Jim Ferry.
6: And another update happens in 30 minutes on Gadsden's News, Weather, and Sports Station. 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
11: 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How did my father become the scheming mastermind? 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
17: We're looking at just a slight chance of showers before 10 p.m. this evening and then tapering off overnight tonight with mostly cloudy skies. Lows down to about 73 degrees by early tomorrow morning. Tomorrow, about a 40% chance of scattered showers and thunderstorms for your Friday and highs in the low 90s. From the WBRC First Alert Weather Center, I'm Mickey Ferguson on your side.
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8: 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Blood Trails.
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0: the only thing we have left to criticize is criticism itself. I'm Scott Janovitz.
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2: 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Coldness and heartlessness are undermining today's suspense movies. 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
3: This is in German. Do not buy unless you speak German. As you can tell from this review, I speak English and not German.
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4: Can't you just make a movie about mobsters where they don't swear?
0: We'll uncover some startling truths. September 11th was still more than a week away.
4: He claiming Mr. Rogers had something to do with 9/11?
3: I think he's not claiming it. I think he's about to prove it, Greg.
0: We'll go on a journey of self-discovery.
4: Night of the Comet is one of the greatest movies. Yeah. Well,
3: no, it's not, but...
4: I immediately back off that statement.
0: And confront our own shameful opinions.
4: Why should the pros who get, at least they get paid for it? 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
3: The New Radicals.
4: The New Radicals. Yeah, I was like, I think this guy's like the next Stevie Wonder.
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4: Let me Bing it.
3: Yeah, I'm going to Bing this.
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11: We're looking at just a slight chance of showers before 10 p.m. this evening and then tapering off overnight tonight with mostly cloudy skies. Lows down to about 73 degrees by early tomorrow morning. Tomorrow, about a 40% chance of scattered showers and thunderstorms for your Friday and highs in the low 90s. From the WBRC First Alert Weather Center, I'm Mickey Ferguson on your side.
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1: Fox News, I'm Roxanne Evans. President Trump says negotiations with Iran are going very well and the conflict will end, quote, pretty soon. Florida Republican Congressman Greg Stube was asked about those developments on Fox Business, the evening edit. He says he has no reason to believe Iran is telling the truth.
2: I wouldn't believe a word that they say until I see the actual actions of the things that they say that they're going to do.
1: President Trump signing a pair of executive orders today aimed at reining in birthright citizenship and curbing so-called birth tourism to the U.S.
3: It's become a big business, and we're ending that business.
1: The latest executive orders will likely face a legal challenge. Polls now closed in Tennessee. Voters will decide whether Senator Marsha Blackburn will head up the race to succeed term-limited Republican Governor Bill Lee. 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
5: Authorities identify two people found dead at a Birmingham condominium complex. The coroner says 60-year-old Tawana Davis and 67-year-old Brian Armstrong were found unresponsive at the Skyview condos. It's unclear what caused their deaths, but investigators say there are no signs of foul play. A man will spend the rest of his life in prison after pleading guilty to a murder in Blount County. Jesus Flores was sentenced to life without parole for killing Adam Beard. The victim's body was found in a barrel behind a home in Bluntsville. Prosecutors say Flores and another man beat and smothered Beard during a robbery. And Tuscaloosa City Schools is still working to fill around 30 teaching vacancies as the first day of school gets closer. Paul W. Bryant High School hosted a hiring fair this week as administrators are still working to recruit teachers before students return on August 10th. I'm Leah Brandon.
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15: We're looking at just a slight chance of showers before 10 p.m. this evening and then tapering off overnight tonight with mostly cloudy skies. Lows down to about 73 degrees by early tomorrow morning. Tomorrow, about a 40% chance of scattered showers and thunderstorms for your Friday and highs in the low 90s. From the WBRC First Alert Weather Center, I'm Mickey Ferguson on your side.
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6: On September 16th, 1961, Betty and Barney Hill cut their vacation short and decided to drive home.
7: They were having difficulty finding their way around the city, and Barney decided he just wanted to drive home, knowing that they would arrive at their home on New Hampshire's seacoast at about 2 o'clock in the morning.
6: What they saw that night in the New Hampshire sky would change everything.
8: I began walking across the highway, looking up at the object with the binoculars, putting them down, shaking my head, saying, well, this just can't be true. I don't believe it.
6: A light in the sky.
7: At first she thought of a falling star, but she realized that falling stars don't fall upwards, and that's what this one was doing.
6: 2 years later, the Hills would undergo hypnosis.
9: He's trying to start the car, yeah. It won't start. And the vet are coming towards us. And I think, well, I can't get away from this. If I get the car door open, I can run in the window.
6: That became known the world over.
10: Dr. Simons gave me a post-hypnotic suggestion. He said, if I wanted to, I could sketch the star map. But if I didn't want to, I didn't have to. So about 2 weeks later, I sketched it.
6: Their account has been scrutinized.
11: Under the influence of hypnosis, especially if you're highly hypnotizable, you are even more susceptible to contamination and distortion.
6: By scientists, skeptics, theorists, and believers.
12: He wound up building a total of more than 20 three-dimensional models and was able to find one and only one pattern that matched what Betty had drawn.
6: What happened on that night journey in 1961? Were the Hills confused about what they saw, or did they have an encounter with beings not of this world? 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
7: Confessed to police. I'm Lisa Lacera, Fox News. A detective in Spokane, Washington, says Aaron Farinacci, the suspect in the oil trails fire, admitted to setting the fire and said he planned it for weeks. He remains held on $2 million bond as fire crews are asking evacuees to be patient as they continue to battle the fires.
8: Spokane County Sheriff John Knowles says it will take weeks before officials can let folks back into affected burn areas.
9: That is disappointing news, probably angering news. But the preservation of life is in our foremost thoughts and in for the front of every decision we make when we talk about these evacuation zones.
8: Officials have been struggling to contain three major wildfires in the region that have burned hundreds of buildings and forced tens of thousands to evacuate.
9: So far, we don't know of anyone who's lost their life here.
8: The sheriff explaining while there are minor shifts in evacuation orders, the fire danger is expected to increase over the next few days.
7: Fox's Kristen Goodwin. President Trump signing executive orders to end so-called birth tourism in this country after the Supreme Court decision in June upheld birthright citizenship.
10: This was done for a different reason. This was done right after the Civil War. This was for the babies of slaves.
7: One order expands a list of categories of people whose children don't qualify for automatic citizenship. The second aims to limit visas for foreign visitors suspected of traveling to the U.S. to have a child. Primaries held tonight in the state of Tennessee, where Republican Senator Marsha Blackburn has won the nomination for governor. And Democratic State Rep Justin Pearson has won the Democratic primary in a congressional district that was redrawn to favor Republicans. A New Mexico court has ordered Facebook and Instagram parent company Meta to pay $567 million to address kids' mental health online. 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
12: Peter Bogdanovich is a man of many
13: 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Peter Bogdanovich burst upon the film world.
14: Peter Bogdanovich is best known as a director of films like The Land.
15: Peter Bogdanovich helped change the way movies were made, starting with his first hit in 1971.
0: the last picture show.
15: Thought you might want to go to the picture show.
16: Yeah, might as well go.
0: At age 31, he became one of the hottest directors in Hollywood.
17: All his life, he's wanted to make movies, and he did.
18: His self-confidence. He knew what he wanted to do.
19: Now, this movie fan is a successful director.
20: Peter's career was kind of the ultimate triumph of the film critic, film nerd, film buff.
0: And he liked being in love.
21: Peter and I, we were the first unmarried couple on the cover of People magazine. Oh, horrors.
22: You have her, you have four pictures in a row that make
18: people hate us.
22: A guy has to learn to hate you.
0: But Peter's success did not last.
23: I made a lot of mistakes, but we're starting again now.
0: And just as he was on his way back up,
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23: 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It was Hefner. He said two words. Dorothy's dead.
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34: We're looking at just a slight chance of showers before 10 p.m. this evening and then tapering off overnight tonight with mostly cloudy skies. Lows down to about 73 degrees by early tomorrow morning. Tomorrow, about a 40% chance of scattered showers and thunderstorms for your Friday and highs in the low 90s. From the WBRC First Alert Weather Center, I'm Mickey Ferguson on your side.
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0: News. I'm Chris DeMeo. President Trump denies supply concerns of ammunition.
1: We have unlimited, virtual unlimited supply. We have others where it's a little bit tighter, and we're getting them in on a daily basis. As you know, our defense companies are building more plants right now than at any point in history. They're building plants for the Patriots, for the Tomahawks, for everything.
0: The president reportedly clashed with War Secretary Pete Hegseth over the weekend. Meantime, the president honoring Team USA athletes who competed in this year's Winter Olympics.
1: We're truly honored to welcome to the White House perhaps the greatest group of Winter Olympians in American history. At the 2026 Olympic Games, Team USA won more gold medals than any American Winter Olympic team has ever won before.
0: The U.S. winning 25 medals at the Games in Italy. 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
8: 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I'm Christian Spicer. I'm a writer, podcaster, and a huge fan of The Last of Us. 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
9: At first, they don't like each other. 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
18: We're looking at just a slight chance of showers before 10 p.m. this evening and then tapering off overnight tonight with mostly cloudy skies. Lows down to about 73 degrees by early tomorrow morning. Tomorrow, about a 40% chance of scattered showers and thunderstorms for your Friday and highs in the low 90s. From the WBRC First Alert Weather Center, I'm Mickey Ferguson on your side.
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0: Jesse Kelly here. 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
7: Nothing but good reports and a list of accolades that were 2 pages long.
8: When you talk to him, he's engaging. 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

0: Normal is broken, common sense is weird, so we're here to help you transform your life. From the Ramsey Network and the Fairwinds Credit Union Studios, this is The Ramsey Show. I'm Dave Ramsey. The phone number is 888-825-5225. My co-host today, number one best-selling author, Ramsey personality, Rachel Cruz, also my daughter. Jump in and talk, folks. It's what we do here. We're here to help you. Neo is with us in Jacksonville, Florida. Hi, Neo. How are you?
1: Hello. I am so honored to be on the show. Thank you so much.
0: Honored to have you. How can we help?
1: All right. So I have recently had a conversation with my parents about what they are planning to do for retirement. And I was a little concerned. They don't have any money invested at all right now. And so I was like, I didn't pick apart, you know, what they have in savings or debt or whatnot, but how can I convince or how can I have a conversation of investing even at their age? So my mom is 55 and my dad is 62.
0: Oh, I'm surprised they're still alive. They're as old as me. They're as old as me. I can't believe it. Oh. Well, the thing that has always helped me sell hope, which when you say I'm too old to invest, that means I've lost hope. Mm-hmm. And so if I want to sell hope in the world that I'm in, I often use the actual math. Okay? Mm-hmm. And so I would jump on and play with some numbers and then take the numbers to them and show them on your laptop, okay? And just go to RamseySolutions.com and look at our retirement calculator, okay?
1: Okay.
0: And say, Mom and Dad, if you put in, I don't know what their income is or whatever, but you could guess at it and say, if you put in $500 a month, you know, when you're 72, here's what it'll be. But here's what it'll be if you put it in at 3% in a high yield savings account because you're too old to invest. All right. And the market has done unbelievably well in the last 5 years. And it's not going to stay at that level forever. It doesn't average as high as it has lately. But in the last 4 years, in 23, I mean, the numbers are, in 23, it was 26%. In 24, it was 25%. In 25, it was 18%. We're already at 13% up this year. So the stock market, basically, if you put money in 23, a lump sum, it would have doubled by now. So if you put $100,000 in and didn't touch it, it would have already be $200,000 just 4 years later, 5 years later. So
1: is there anything I need to do on my end to help them? Like, okay, if the next step is investing and I've convinced them that this is a good idea, what would be the next step?
0: Well, the other thing that holds people back from investing, other than belief that it's not going to work, is knowledge.
1: Yeah.
0: And so anything that we don't understand is scary. That's human nature.
2: Yeah, but to answer your question, though, you would reach out to a SmartVestor Pro sit down with an investment professional with them. If they would, you know, if you're kind of guiding this journey with them and they want your help and you in the room and your opinions.
0: Yeah, hey, Dad, I got in touch with a SmartVestor Pro on the Ramsey site and I talked to them for a minute and they said they'd love to sit down and talk to you. And these people are not there to put their glasses down on the end of their nose and talk down to you. They are teachers. And if you learn, your fear goes down. And if you believe the numbers are going to work, your hope goes up.
2: And what you put your money in. Yeah. And what you put your money in, you trust the system, right? Ultimately, which is the market. Mm-hmm. Like, you are putting your money in and saying, I trust that this is, it's not going to go to zero. I'm going to trust that if anything, it's going to make me more money. And so when you sit down with an investment professional, they can run those numbers, run the history. You know, you can just see and get kind of a confidence of, okay, it's not as dramatic is what everyone thinks, right? When you live in that fear bucket of the market, people, they dream up all these scenarios in their head that aren't true, you know? And so, so that is helpful.
0: They repeat the mythology. Yeah. I'll give you an example. I was doing Fox yesterday. I was doing an appearance on the Fox show, one of the Fox shows yesterday. And they were talking, was it yesterday or the day before? I don't know. They're talking, the Dow has broken another record, 54,000. Okay. But does anybody remember when Grandma said, or your friend said, we lost all of our money in the stock market in 2008. Does anybody remember that? And that's an absolute lie. It was mathematically impossible for you to lose all your money unless you bought a single company and that company went broke. But if you were invested in a mutual fund, the Dow, which is now 54,000, had peaked at 13,000.
2: In 08.
0: and then dropped in half.
2: Oh, like
0: to 6,300.
2: Okay. Yeah.
0: And so if you had $1 million in at 13,000 and it dropped 6,300, your million turned into a half a million. So I lost half of my money if I bought at the top and sold at the worst possible day.
2: But if you kept it in.
0: But if you kept it in, it went from 13,000 to 6,300 to 54 freaking thousand.
2: Right. As we sit here today.
0: Yeah, our memories are so funny about remembering negatives and not positives. I read an investment psychologist that did a study one time, and they said, for every dollar you lose in an investment, you have to make $3 to feel the same.
2: Mm.
0: We're such negative ninnies.
2: Yep.
0: The human nature is we have this little black cloud over the top of us. And you
2: totally.
0: Know, if we lose a dollar, it
2: also
0: takes $3 in gain to feel the same.
2: To feel it, yeah. But I would also say to the 62-year-old dad, Dad, you got to get on it. The dollar you put in now is not like the dollar you would put in when you were 30, you know?
0: Yeah.
2: George
0: you
2: Campbell.
0: You missed that, though.
2: I was just in we were just in a content meeting, and George was showing about, and I need to pull up the numbers maybe for next segment, because it was so fascinating. But he talked about, you know, if you put in a dollar, I think it was like at 25, it actually means $72.
0: Yep.
2: At, you know, retirement. And so you back it out, but you start to see how quickly, and that's not to lose hope, but there's a reality to your money and your time. So it's almost this urgency of get in now. Like, go now. How much can you save? How much can you invest lump sum wise?
0: Because you're
2: going
0: to be 72 unless you die.
2: Exactly. It's going to happen.
0: And you're either
2: going
0: to be eating Alpo or you're going to have some more money.
2: Why do you always say Alpo? Is that dog?
0: Because it was a thing.
2: Say ramen. Ramen noodles.
0: No. Poor people actually opened and ate dog food because they have nothing to eat. Have you not heard these stories?
2: I have, but I always wondered, why not just ramen?
0: Ramen's not dog food.
2: Exactly. Why? I know. But
0: because it's not as dramatic and not as horrible.
2: Okay, that's what I needed. Always was like, why do we always use this example of people eating? And maybe people did. And no offense.
0: No, they do. I mean, I've heard the stories.
2: Yes.
0: And so,
2: but if you need to eat, eat ramen.
0: I'm too poor. I opened Granny's cabinet and there was Alpo in there and she doesn't have a dog. Okay, so there you go.
2: Get her ramen.
0: Yeah. Well, there you go. But still.
2: If that's the case.
0: I don't know. I don't know if ramen's any better or not, but I've never had either.
2: The chicken flavor. You've never had ramen noodles?
0: No. I have managed to avoid that. I eat well. Can't you tell? Do I look like I'm underfed?
2: You are not a millennial that went to college during those days.
0: You're right.
2: I'm
0: not
2: a
0: millennial.
2: What
0: was your first clue?
2: Beef ramen noodles.
0: So George's point is, and her point for her dad that you're making, all drama aside.
2: Sorry, yeah.
0: Is the best time, the old saying, I think it's Franklin or somebody said it, best time to plant an oak tree is 30 years ago. Next best time is today.
2: That's right.
0: Today.

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0: We're talking about the math giving hope. I was 22, maybe 23 years old. I have a degree in finance with specialization in real estate, a degree in real estate and urban economics, which is a finance degree with real estate classes thrown in. And I had never sat down and looked at mutual funds. They don't teach personal finance in that. They teach corporate finance and analysis and, you know, concepts of future value and net present value, those kinds of things. And I went to this thing, and the guy put up their compound interest if you do your investing in a mutual fund. And I was 23 years old. And I went, I can be rich. It'll work. What he put up there was $100 a month invested from age 25. And I was 23, so I had a head start in my mind. $100 a month invested from age 25 to age 65 at 12%, which is a little bit more than the stock market is average, but right around there. It's averaged 11.8. $100 a month, and it's still true, $100 a month at 12% from age 25 to age 65 is $1,176,000. And I went, $100. And guys, that was 1983. $100 was a lot of money. But I went, $100, I can do this. Now $100, if you don't do that and don't become a millionaire, is laughable. But it should, you should be going, you put that stuff in that Ramsey calculator on the website, and it shows you that compound interest. And the compound interest gives you hope. And hope will make you act. It'll make you go do the $100. But if you thought, well, I'm too old. If I put in $100, I won't, too late. Well, if you don't put in $100, it's really going to be too late.
1: Yeah, you won't have anything. What'll make you sick is a car payment.
0: Oh, how much you have if you paid yourself a car payment instead of staying in debt on a stupid car. And it used to be that $500 was an outlandish car payment.
1: Mm-mm.
0: Now $2,000 is an outlandish car payment. Bailey is in Lubbock, Texas. Hey, Bailey, what's up?
2: Hey, y'all. Thanks for taking my call. I'm super excited.
0: Sure. What's up?
2: So my question is, my husband and I, we bought what we thought was a cosmetic fixer-upper 2 years ago, turned out to be a lemon, and we're trying to decide if we should sell it or keep working on it.
1: Oh, man. What's been wrong with it? Everything from, like, foundation, anything and everything?
2: We've had to redo all of our plumbing. Oh, man, now that you're asking me, I'm kind of blanking on
1: things. No, it's fine. No. Did the inspector?
2: We've got a lot of things that are in.
1: Did you?
2: Yeah, that our inspector missed.
1: Okay. And how much money have you guys put into the house already?
2: We haven't really been keeping track of it, but we're thinking we've put about 30 into it already.
0: Mm-hmm. What'd you pay for it?
2: We bought it for 163, and we still owe 150 on it.
0: And is it in worse condition now that you've been doing the renovation or better than when you started?
2: No, it's in better. We have been doing, my husband's really handy, so we've just been doing all the work ourselves. Mm-hmm.
0: So what can you sell it for?
2: Well, that's the thing. We don't know.
0: Let's pretend you could sell it for $200. Would you not sell it?
2: Well, that's kind of my question, because I don't really know if it makes more financial sense to sell it.
0: Nothing about this house makes sense.
1: When did you guys buy it, Bailey? How long ago?
0: Two years.
2: August of 24.
1: Okay.
0: You've been working on it for 2 years, you said, right?
2: Yes.
0: And you are emotionally constant over this house. We can tell by talking to you.
2: Yes. Yes.
1: So even
0: if this house is completed and it's excellent when it's completed, you're still not going to like it because of what you've been through.
2: Yeah.
1: Maybe. Or maybe you fix it.
0: I wouldn't.
1: And it is what you love. So do you not like the house, Bailey? Like when you're in it, are you annoyed by it?
2: That's the thing. Yes, very much. Because it's a constant construction zone all the time. We've got things going on here, things going on there. And so there's never any like peace at the house. It's chaotic all the time because there's always something, and whenever we start a project it just turns into
0: you finish the projects and have a perfect house, how long is that going to take from today?
2: We anticipated about a year and a half
0: more.
2: Yes,
0: this is a 3.5 year renovation. Y'all are slow.
1: Well, her husband's doing it.
0: I know. Y'all are slow. That's what's killing
1: you. Probably costs. They're keeping their costs down. They're taking a little bit at a time. That's what we tell people to do on the show.
0: And you eat sawdust for breakfast.
1: Yeah, living in it is what that's fair. That's one thing. Yeah.
2: Mm-hmm. Well, and then the other thing, too, is that it's only a two-bedroom house, and we do want kids in the future. So if we stayed in this house with kids, then we would need to...
1: I would cross that bridge when you get there, though. I wouldn't make the decision
0: that,
1: on
0: that
1: the
0: had
1: future.
0: Nothing to do with it when you bought it 2 years ago.
2: Yeah.
0: There were kids in the future then. But what happened is this is taking three times longer than you thought it was going to. And it's costing more than you thought it was going to.
1: And more.
0: And that took all the fun out of the fixer-upper. You watched too many of those fixer-upper shows on TV and thought it was going to be that easy.
2: Oh, man. Yeah.
0: Yeah. I hate those shows because they're a lie. It's not what really happens. You've lived the reality.
2: Mm-hmm.
0: They're a lie.
2: Definitely.
0: Yeah. So I used to do historic rehabs, and I did a bunch of rehabs of all kinds, but we would buy houses in the historic end, and I bought several houses from like 1898. They're beautiful, old gingerbread-looking houses when you get them done. But they, you know, the construction techniques in 1898 and in 1905 were substantially sucky compared to today's construction techniques. They don't build them like they used to. Thank God. It was crap. Mm-hmm. Okay, and we would open up a wall, one of these plaster walls, which once you open it up, you got to do the whole stinking wall. It's not like drywall where you just open up one little piece and then put it back. We'd open up a wall, and then we'd end up taking the whole stinking room down to the studs and hadn't anticipated that. It was a freaking nightmare, and we were doing it for investment. It was crazy. I bought one house for $13,000 and spent $78,000 fixing it. In today's dollars, just add a zero or two. Like buying it for $130,000 and spending $780,000.
1: So when's the break even? So for someone like Bailey who's asking,
0: I would move if I'm Bailey.
1: You're done.
0: I put it on the market. If you can get your money out of it and get out of there today, get out of there. This has lost its glamour. Mm-hmm. There's no romance in this relationship.
1: And it just keeps going.
0: Yeah, it's just not fun. It's not fun. And by the way, her husband, bless his heart, he's been working his butt off and he's got a black fingernail from hitting his hand with a hammer and all this stuff. The pipe wrench slipped and busted his... he's sick of this thing, too. He's sick of it, too. I've been that guy, too. You know, like, honey, would you do that? Honey, the problem with knowing how to fix stuff is you've got to fix stuff. And so, man.
1: Okay, don't you think, though, homes, like good old ranchers from the 60s and 70s, they're built well, though.
0: Yeah.
1: When you say, like, there's a period of time.
0: A 1962 is different than a 1902.
1: No, that is true. Yes.
0: Okay. Way different. 1962, in most areas, the construction 70s. Technique is very similar to what it is today.
1: Yeah. Just, or even better than some of these pop-up houses that go quick, too, you know?
0: Yeah. Yeah.
1: Be good.
0: That's how it works. Okay.
1: It is, I will say, though.
0: So, Bailey's recommendation, I would never buy a fixer-upper that I'm going to live in.
1: That's what I was going to say.
0: Unless I'm in the construction business, and unless I've already owned a home before that, never do that as your first home.
1: And if it is their intention, I think when she said was cosmetic, right? Like if you want to like change out cabinetry and like those kind of things, you can do. You wouldn't do that.
0: Paint and bushes and roof
1: and carpet.
0: Well, our floors. Yeah. But I'm not going. I'm not touching the plumbing or the electrical.
1: Right. Right. That's right.
0: And once you pull the cabinets out, you just got the plumbing. And you just got into all the appliances. And so here we go.
1: Just paint the cabinets.
0: Well, there you go. Spray from a distance. Yeah. Spray them. Yeah. Don't touch them.
1: The romanticized idea.
0: Okay. But stupid TV shows.
1: And I'm going to keep going back around, though, is because the market is high, people are buying smaller, older homes that do need some work. And so you do have to estimate that you may not be able to afford the nice new home.
0: I'm fine with that.
1: Yeah.
0: But don't get into these major rehabs and just go rent the old movie, The Money Pit, from the 1980s or 90s or whenever that movie came out, and you'll just see all the humor around it, and it's not funny, really.

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1: I'm Sue Gossman. Primary night in Tennessee. Senator Marsha Blackburn has won the Republican primary for governor.
2: Our work is much bigger than any one candidate or one campaign. We absolutely have to unite as a party and defeat the Democrats.
1: Blackburn will face Memphis City Councilwoman Jerry Green in November. President Trump signing a pair of executive orders today aimed at reining in birthright citizenship and curbing so-called birth tourism into the U.S.
3: It's become a big business, and we're ending that business.
1: And the latest executive orders will likely face legal challenges. And a Senate committee has voted to hold Dr. Anthony Fauci in contempt of Congress over his refusal to answer questions about the handling of the COVID-19 pandemic. 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
7: Americans need to earn around $110,000 to comfortably afford a typical home for sale in the United States. That's according to a new Redfin report that looked at the annual income a household would need to purchase a median-priced home in June of 2026. The necessary $110,000 income is just 0.5% lower than last year's record-high amount, while Redfin estimates the median U.S. household earned nearly $88,000 in June, up 4% from a year ago. President Trump delivered a campaign-style speech about the U.S. economy. Mark Mayfield with more.
8: Speaking to the crowd at the Red Rock Casino and Resort, Trump touted his no-tax-on-tips policy.
9: Right now, it's one of the best things. I mean, it's one of the greatest things. People are making a lot of money, no tax on tips, and it's great.
8: Las Vegas's leisure and hospitality service sector drives its economy. Trump has been ramping up his economic message with the midterm elections less than 4 months away. He has several more of these types of events scheduled in the coming months.
7: The Trump administration has refunded about $100 billion in tariff revenue that was collected before the Supreme Court ruled against his Liberation Day duties. And Disney saw a very strong third quarter. Tammy Trujillo reports.
10: The entertainment giant reported Wednesday that earnings topped expectations. Revenue, though, was slightly under market expectations. Revenue was up 7% year over year at more than $25 billion, driven by theme park attendance and the success of Pixar's Toy Story 5 in theaters. Revenue was also up for streaming services. This is Disney Plus and Hulu.
7: And Dutch Rose Coffee brewing up a major expansion in Arizona and Nevada. Court filings show the Tempe-based coffee chain plans to buy 51 former Salad & Go drive-thru locations as part of a $105 million deal following Salad & Go's bankruptcy filing and closure of all stores. The deal includes the leases, furniture, and equipment, but still needs approval from a federal bankruptcy judge. So some drive-thrus that used to serve Caesar salads and wraps could soon be serving Rebels, cold brews, and those wildly popular Dutch Bros stickers instead. I'm Monica Nelson with your consumer and business news.
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3: We're looking at just a slight chance of showers before 10 p.m. this evening and then tapering off overnight tonight with mostly cloudy skies. Lows down to about 73 degrees by early tomorrow morning. Tomorrow, about a 40% chance of scattered showers and thunderstorms for your Friday and highs in the low 90s. From the WBRC First Alert Weather Center, I'm Mickey Ferguson, on your side.
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0: You know, there's some things people don't realize about wills. Wills are not about your age. They're not about your net worth. Wills are about being an adult. 30-year-olds die and 70-year-olds die. Everyone needs a will. If you're an adult with people you love, kids, pets, anything you want handled in a certain way, and you don't want the government or a judge to decide, and you don't want a judge to decide because all a judge is a frustrated lawyer. You don't want them deciding anything. And there's nothing worse than a lawyer except a frustrated lawyer. So if you're ready to create a will, go to mamabearlegal.com. If you're not sure where to start, text quiz to 33789. And we'll help you figure out which option fits your situation. Nick is with us in Detroit. Hi, Nick. How are you?
1: Hey, good. How are you? Thanks for taking my call.
0: Sure. What's up?
1: Sure. So my wife and I, we manage most of our investments ourselves. And we just sort of follow the broad strategy of, you know, index funds or other broad mutual funds. But recently, as our net worth has been increasing, Fidelity has been calling. And they're trying to sell us on SMAs or separately managed accounts.
0: Mm-hmm.
1: And come to some reading, we've got some reservations, but curious what your thoughts are.
0: Well, it's basically an individualized mutual fund without as much diversification. But it's really appealing to you DIYers. There's nothing wrong with it, except it's just not as efficient as a good mutual fund. I can buy good mutual funds and whip your butt with it.
1: I see. So one of the things that they were pushing that they do, like tax harvesting and trying to offset all their gains by, you know, taking losses.
0: Yeah, that's fine. You can actually do that with a mutual fund, too.
2: Mm-hmm.
0: Okay. You don't have to have single stocks to do that.
1: That makes sense. The one thing that concerned me, though, is like with buying mutual funds, we typically just buy and hold for a long time. So everything sort of turns to long-term gains. Pretty reliably. And with this, like, they'd be sort of buying and selling stocks frequently, and so we wouldn't sort of have that, and we'd have some short-term, and if we ever need that money, we'd be paying essentially income.
0: If the only way, if you don't pay any taxes with this, it's because your tax harvesting outdid your gains, which means you're not making any money. You have to lose as much money as you make to have no taxes with tax harvesting.
1: Sure, that makes sense.
0: It's the only way it works. And so tax harvesting is smart because we're going to take the losses and offset some of our gains, and we're getting out of the stupid stock that we're losing money on. That's tax harvesting.
2: Yeah, and with the Fidelity account, Nick, is somebody going to be doing that for you, managing that? Or with this SMA, will it be you doing that? That's a lot of work.
1: Yeah, it would be them. Yeah.
2: Okay. It's good.
0: Yeah. I mean, Fidelity's a good company. I own some of their funds. I do not use them to manage my money. I have a professional broker who is not dialed in on one brand, a SmartVestor Pro. They're not brand loyal, and they're going to do what's best for Dave, not for Fidelity. And that broker is going to manage that in such a way that if there's tax harvesting to be done, fine. But I don't want to set up my portfolio to go rushing towards tax harvesting. That means I'm losing money. I would rather have no taxes to harvest, meaning no losses. It's not possible,
2: right.
0: I would rather have that to be my goal rather than, ooh, tax harvesting. You know, it's kind of cool, but that's just taking advantage of something that went bad. That's all it is. So, no, I, you know, Charles, you've chosen to do this way. I've got
2: Nick.
0: Nick. Rachel and Winston have substantial money in mutual funds. Dave and Sharon have substantial money in the stock market, and neither one of us use either of the processes you've been using.
2: And index funds are easy too, just the S&P. Yeah. I mean, yeah.
0: If you want
2: anything under that umbrella.
0: Yeah, index funds, what's called, you know, it's a Boglehead. Bogle invented the Vanguard brand, and he started the push on the index funds because the index outperforms a lot of the mutual funds. And that's true, but there's a lot of mutual funds that still outperform the indexes too.
2: You find them, yeah.
0: You just got to go find them. They're not. It's not. It's not.
2: And that's
0: rocket
2: why
0: science.
2: Having a SmartVestor Pro in your corner is great because they know it. They know those accounts inside and out, which is great.
0: My SmartVestor Pro is never going to bring me a mutual fund that has not outperformed the index.
2: Mm-hmm.
0: Because he knows immediately. The first thing I'm going to ask is, "This has outperformed the index, right?" And that's kind of a Ramsey thing, you know.
2: Yeah. So for people out there investing, have those high standards. That's not just for you to be pushing to if you have a mutual fund for it to be outperforming.
0: Yeah.
2: Yes. Like those are very valid.
0: You know, I understand that. Okay. So let's
2: talk about it. Be very valid. You know what I mean? Like, that's a valid question. That's not just or a statement to make if you have an investment professional in your life. Push them on that.
0: Yeah. So, Nick, back to your original question. Fidelity is a good company. I don't have a problem with them. They're not like a whole life company that's ripping people off that I tell people to stay away from. They're a good company. They've got, I guess, Fidelity. Magellan's probably still the largest or one of the largest, one of the two largest mutual funds in the world. It's the first one to go over $1 billion years ago.

0: with them, the research says you're going to underperform a portfolio of actively managed people looking at good growth stock mutual funds with long track records, and you ride the ups and downs of the market, and you don't sit and chew your fingernails off looking at your computer screen all the time talking about this. And so the research says getting in the market in a good, steady fund that has good performance ratios, good expense ratios, and staying, and don't screw around with it all the time, outperforms all the stuff you're talking about. That's what the research says. And also, it has a lot less anxiety. So that's what we do, and it's also what we recommend. But I would not throw you under the bus or what you're talking about under the bus. I just think if you click to the right two better notches, you would do what we're doing. But if you want to stay where you are, you're not over in the dumb side, okay? You're not over in the crazy or getting ripped off side. You're not buying whole life or indexed universal life or something where your insurance agent's acting like a investment professional and they're not really. They're just a stupid insurance agent. And so, you know, that kind of stuff. You're not anywhere near that end of the spectrum. You're over on our side of the boat, okay? So we love you, and we hope it works for you. And you apparently get some joy out of tinkering with all this and your nerdiness, and that's fun too. I don't get joy from messing with it. That's the other thing. I don't want to screw with it.
1: I was going to say, for the average person out there, that's to me the parts of money. If you can outsource, once you understand it all, right, you're not turning a blind eye, but you have someone else helping you with this. Yeah. I mean, it's almost like an automatic out of your checking that you pay bill. Like, there's something about outsourcing some of this button clicking in the financial space. Yeah. Is it takes the brain calories out for you that are all juggling 1,000 different things in your life. This is one less thing that you feel like you need to check in on all the time.
0: I know how to cut my grass every year. I know how to cut my grass, and I know how to make it look perfect, but it's a lot more fun for someone else to do it.
1: Yeah. The outsourcing.
0: I know how to change my disc brakes, but I don't want to bust my knuckles with a wrench.
1: Yeah.
0: It's a lot more fun for somebody else to do it that knows how to do it. And they're going to be faster at it, more efficient, and it's net. I'm not saving that much after I pay myself $1 an hour for changing my own brakes or mowing my own grass.
1: Yeah, and when you try to DIY all financial stuff, you guys, you miss out on these professionals, whether it's real estate, you know, trying to sell your home yourself versus having a real estate agent. You know, your taxes could be
0: you're right.
1: Either way, but the
0: data on that one's there.
1: Yes, FSBA. I know.
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0: Thank you for joining us, America. So, Rachel, you're seeing some people comment about the $1,000 baby step one, you said.
1: Yeah, I just mentioned to you in the break that we're number one, more and more new audiences coming to Ramsey Show thanks to podcasts, YouTube. I feel like we're just easy to find these days or on social media. And the very first step as you are starting the baby steps is $1,000. And so I see kind of two ends of the spectrum. Either some people, because we see 40% of Americans can't cover a $400 emergency in cash. So getting $1,000 for that group feels like, oh my gosh, that's a lift. I don't even know if it's worth starting because it does feel such like a big mountain to climb. Mm-hmm. Other people on the other spectrum are like, gosh, that's not enough. Like $1,000 would have been fine in 1992. But in today's world, because of inflation and everything, most, you know, what it feels like, anything big that happens, it's going to be over $1,000 very quickly, very easily. So,
0: you know, oddly enough, it was about 1995, but that's about right.
1: Oh, I just threw it out.
0: You hit it pretty close. It's not enough. It was never meant to be enough. Let's talk about it for a second. So what we figured out years ago, and so some of the things we teach kind of give people a head tilt, and they kind of go, oh, that feels weird, is like stop your retirement, even if you get a match temporarily, while you attack the debt, because your most powerful wealth-building tool is your income, and you've given it all away in the form of debt. You have to clear the debt to build wealth. Mathematically, emotionally, relationally, habit pattern-wise, everything. And we've proven that because now teaching this since 1995, right, that tens of millions of people have become millionaires doing what we teach. We got baby steps millionaires everywhere. And so when I started teaching, we didn't have the baby steps. I just said, shut up, get out of debt, and sell everything that's not retirement, all your stocks, clean out all your savings, and put it all on your debts, smallest to largest, get your debt snowball rolling. And what was happening then was that people would come in, and we were teaching Financial Peace University, people would come in and say, yeah, that's all great. I just did what you said to do. I got zero money. I got $50 in my checking account, and the alternator on my car just blew, and it's $400. I'm screwed. So now I got to go back in debt or not get to work to have the money. So I was cornered. And so I started looking at that, and that was a very real thing, and it happened a lot because I'm so hardcore. I mean, can you imagine personally meeting with me once a week? And you're not getting out of debt. I pound them, man, because I want you to win. Mm-hmm. I want you to win so bad. Sometimes I wanted it more than they wanted it. But I would talk them into doing this stuff, and then they were cornered. So I said, okay, we've got to have a little baby starter emergency fund to cover the little stuff, because it was little stuff that was knocking people off the wagon.
1: Yeah.
0: And so we said, okay, $1,000. Then fast forward to today, people say, well, $1,000 is not enough. It wasn't enough in 1995. A properly funded emergency fund has always been 3 to 6 months of expenses. So in 1995, that might have been $10,000. Today, it might be $20,000. But it wasn't enough. $1,000 isn't enough. And if you inflation adjust, say, okay, we're going to make baby step one, $2,000. It's still not enough. It's not an emergency fund. It's a starter little baby, tiny, horrible emergency fund. It's not designed to cover you if you lose your job and you're out of work for 6 months. It's not designed if the $14,000 heating and air system goes out. It's not designed to cover that. It's designed to cover the little stuff, which is what most things are while you're learning to budget and you're selling everything in sight and you're cleaning off your debt. And it's only until you work your baby step two, which if you're working your baby step two with the focused intensity, extreme intensity that we teach, you've stopped your emergency fund, you've cleaned out every bit of savings that's non-retirement, thrown it at your debt, non-mortgage debt. If you're attack, attack, attack, you're on beans and rice, rice and beans. You're not going on vacation. You're not whining about your $5 coffee that you have to have. You're not doing any of that. You're just totally nose down getting out of debt. Your friends think you've lost your mind. You're out of debt in 18 months on average. And we've taught millions of people this. Now, that's the average, meaning some people do it in 18 days and some people do it in 3 years.
1: Right.
0: I don't know what your debt is, but 90%, the bell curve, on the people that get out of debt is right around the 18-month mark. So the only 18-month, you're only living 18 months with only $1,000. And by the way, you're already broke. So what's the big deal living like you're broke? You know, and so we're only saying $1,000 is not enough, but I will cover a lot of little tiny things while you're learning to budget.
1: And yes.
0: Because when you don't know how to budget, everything's an emergency. You don't have money set aside for car repair. When you don't know how to budget, the kid forgetting that they have a field trip is an emergency. You know, because you never taught the kid yet. They got to put it in the budget or they don't get to go on the field trip.
1: Or you don't have a miscellaneous, you know, there's no organization.
0: There's no organization. Yeah. Everything's chaotic. And yep. So every little thing is an emergency. But the longer you budget and the more wealth you build, the larger the event has to be declared an emergency. So $1,000 in the first 18 months will cover almost all your emergencies.
1: Well, and my thing is, too, if it doesn't, if you're deep in the debt snowball and you're throwing so much of your income that used to be going to debt payments, where those debt payments are now paid off because you're rolled onto the bigger debts, yeah. You could pause it for a month and collect a couple $1,000 if you need, if something did major happen, fix the emergency, and then plug back in, right? Because
0: exactly.
1: That happens. Life does happen. It goes up and down, and we hear that a lot from people. And so I think that's the important thing, is to know that there's a way to finagle it, to figure out how do I get through this event.
0: And
1: if there is one.
0: It's not supposed to be enough.
1: That's right.
0: And if it is, if $1,000 is a lot to you, that means you really need to do this. Your new name is Facebook Marketplace. You need to sell everything. Sell so much stuff the kids think they're next. Name the dog eBay and the cat Facebook Marketplace. I mean, everybody's got a new name. You're all for sale. We're getting out of debt. Those golf clubs, are 7 sets of golf clubs. eBay, baby. Get rid of the crap in your house and clean out this debt. You got to get completely dialed in and focused on this. And Rachel, you were a baby, so you don't remember this. But I distinctly remember two things that were emergencies, okay? So I've got a wife who's been through bankruptcy and is living on the edge of terror at all times, who has a toddler and a brand new baby, and our roof started leaking. And we had started working this. We're not borrowing money. We did not have thousands of dollars to put a roof on the house. And it was dripping through the light fixture over the top of the kitchen table. So it would drip onto the kitchen table, running down electricity, water and electricity. This is not good. And so
1: that's what's wrong with
0: we said, okay, this is bad. This is an emergency.
1: Yeah.
0: But you know what? When you decide you're not borrowing money, I got the hardware store. I got that black tar stuff. I crawled around like a redneck up on top of the roof and spread that black tar stuff around. It looked like white trash lived there. And it was a nice home, but white trash was there right then because we were broke people, and it stopped the leak. And 18 months later, we'd gotten out of debt, and we'd saved some money, and we put a roof on the house. The same summer, stupid air conditioning goes out, August in Nashville, where you can cut the humidity with a knife, and there's nobody happy. The dogs aren't happy. Everybody's sweaty and mad. And the air conditioner guy says, you know, it's going to be $2,000. I'm like, I ain't seen $2,000. I don't know when. So we bought some box fans, little fans, and then I've talked to a guy at church who works on heat and air, and he said, if you'll buy the parts, I'll try to fix it. And I ended up fixing it for $89, and it made it for 4 more months to winter. By the next summer, we saved up the money and bought an air conditioner to replace the condenser that was bad on the back of the house. Now, this was a house that was a reasonably nice home. This was not a white trash house. Mm-hmm. But it was just, the air conditioner was old, the roof leaked, and we don't borrow money. But this is what you do when you change your mindset. We made the decision after filing bankruptcy, we don't borrow money. Did people think we'd lost our mind?
2: News. President Trump says he wants to secure a peace deal with Iran, but warns bombings could resume. Fox's Peter Ducey reports.
3: He is disputing reports the U.S. has cleaned out precision surface-to-surface missiles with this Truth Social post. The U.S. has massive amounts of munitions, especially of certain types. Additionally, large amounts are being manufactured and shipped to the U.S. as needed. Defense companies are building the largest number of plants and factories in our country's history. The leakers of these treasonous statements are being hunted down. Long-term jail sentences will be sought. In a separate post, He also just said he thinks Pete Hegseth is doing a great job. And now for the first time, the Iranians on their side of the table are offering up specifics about a deal to reopen the Strait of Hormuz.
2: The president maintains the U.S. will not allow Iran to have a nuclear weapon in any agreement, but it's still not clear what Iran is willing to accept. Left-wing political streamer Hassan Piker is becoming more influential in the Democratic Party politics after endorsing several socialist candidates.
4: Hassan Piker is also playing a larger role in this year's midterms. He's only 35 years old, but he's become a celebrity on the left, but also vilified on the right because of some of his past comments, especially about 9/11. Piker recently joined with squad member Congresswoman Ilhan Omar to rally for State Assemblywoman Francesca Hong in Milwaukee, the self-proclaimed Democratic Socialist, who is leading in the gubernatorial primary polls. Piker also helped boost Abdul El-Sayed, who won the Michigan Democratic Senate primary this week. Some Democrats fear, though, the party's pull to the far left could be a major problem for how voters see them nationally. Republicans, including President Trump, appear to be thrilled with the outcome, arguing voters are going to embrace their message over socialism.
2: Fox's Mark Meredith, Democrats socialists picked up several wins in New York earlier this year. 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
2: Tennessee holding its primary on Thursday. Republican Senator Marsha Blackburn winning the GOP nod for governor.
8: Our work is much bigger than any one candidate or one campaign. We absolutely have to unite as a party and defeat the Democrats.
2: Blackburn will face Democrat Jerry Green in November. Officials in Spokane, Washington are asking evacuees to be patient as they continue to battle historic wildfires.
9: Spokane County Sheriff John Knowles says it will take weeks before officials can let folks back into affected burn areas.
10: That is disappointing news, probably angering news, but the preservation of life is in our foremost thoughts and in at the front of every decision we make when we talk about these evacuation zones.
9: Officials have been struggling to contain three major wildfires in the region that have burned hundreds of buildings and forced tens of thousands to evacuate.
10: So far, we don't know of anyone who's lost their life here.
9: The sheriff explaining while there are minor shifts in evacuation orders, the fire danger is expected to increase over the next few days. Kristen Goodwin, Fox News.
2: It's 8 straight wins for the red-hot Boston Red Sox. They topped the Chicago White Sox 12-11 in 13 innings on Thursday night. The Red Sox, since the end of June, are 31-6. They remain in third place in the American League East standings. Well, a Senate panel voting to hold Dr. Anthony Fauci in contempt of Congress over his refusal to answer questions at a hearing earlier this week. And the vote on Thursday sets up a referral to the Justice Department for a potential investigation over whether Fauci properly exercised his constitutional rights. And stocks taking a dip on Thursday, the Dow finishing down 264 points. I'm Chris DeMeo. This is Fox News.

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4: Some patchy fog overnight with lows in the 70s, but staying dry. Friday, we'll start out with morning low clouds, giving way to another hot and steamy day. Highs around 91, the heat index topping 100, and more scattered storms by the afternoon. Lows in the 70s. For the weekend, Saturday and Sunday's high near 91, heat index over 100. Scattered storms likely each day. I'm WBRC Chief Meteorologist Wes Wyatt on your side.
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1: Looking for
2: News. I'm Chris DeMayo. President Trump denies supply concerns of ammunition.
3: We have virtual unlimited supply. 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They're building plants for the Patriots, for the Tomahawks, for everything.
2: The president reportedly clashed with War Secretary Pete Hegseth over the weekend. Senator Marsha Blackburn wins Tennessee's Republican primary for governor.
4: We are going to work with our General Assembly. We're going to do a Tennessee Doge to make certain we do not waste one dime of your taxpayer money.
2: She'll face Democrat Jerry Green. 8 straight wins for the Boston Red Sox. They topped the Chicago White Sox 12-11. They're now 26-3 in the last 29 games. 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
11: Serena Williams is stepping back onto the court to play doubles with her sister Venus at the Cincinnati Open next week. The pair received a wild card entry. This will mark the first time the sisters have played a doubles match together since 2022. They were supposed to team up at Wimbledon earlier this summer, but had to withdraw after Serena sustained a knee injury in a singles match. 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
2: Some patchy fog overnight with lows in the 70s, but staying dry. Friday will start out with morning low clouds, giving way to another hot and steamy day. Highs around 91, the heat index topping 100, and more scattered storms by the afternoon. Lows in the 70s. For the weekend, Saturday and Sunday's high near 91, heat index over 100. Scattered storms likely each day. I'm WBRC Chief Meteorologist Wes Wyatt on your side.
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7: Optimism with a warning. I'm Chris DeMeo, Fox News. President Trump says he wants to secure a peace deal with Iran, but warns bombings could resume. Fox's Peter Ducey reports.
8: He is disputing reports the U.S. has cleaned out precision surface-to-surface missiles with this Truth Social post. The U.S. has massive amounts of munitions, especially of certain types. Additionally, large amounts are being manufactured and shipped to the U.S. as needed. Defense companies are building the largest number of plants and factories in our country's history. The leakers of these treasonous statements are being hunted down. Long-term jail sentences will be sought. In a separate post, he also just said he thinks Pete Hegseth is doing a great job. And now for the first time, the Iranians on their side of the table are offering up specifics about a deal to reopen the Strait of Hormuz.
7: The president maintains the U.S. will not allow Iran to have a nuclear weapon in any agreement, but it's still not clear what Iran is willing to accept. Left-wing political streamer Hassan Piker is becoming more influential in the Democratic Party politics after endorsing several socialist candidates.
9: Hassan Piker is also playing a larger role in this year's midterms. He's only 35 years old, but he's become a celebrity on the left, but also vilified on the right because of some of his past comments, especially about 9/11. Piker recently joined with squad member Congresswoman Ilhan Omar to rally for State Assemblywoman Francesca Hong in Milwaukee, the self-proclaimed Democratic Socialist, who is leading in the gubernatorial primary polls. Piker also helped boost Abdul El-Sayed, who won the Michigan Democratic Senate primary this week. Some Democrats fear, though, the party's pull to the far left could be a major problem for how voters see them nationally. Republicans, including President Trump, appear to be thrilled with the outcome, arguing voters are going to embrace their message over socialism.
7: Fox's Mark Meredith, Democrat socialist, picked up several wins in New York earlier this year. 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
7: Tennessee holding its primary on Thursday. Republican Senator Marsha Blackburn winning the GOP nod for governor.
13: Our work is much bigger than any one candidate or one campaign. We absolutely have to unite as a party and defeat the Democrats.
7: Blackburn will face Democrat Jerry Green in November. Officials in Spokane, Washington are asking evacuees to be patient as they continue to battle historic wildfires.
14: Spokane County Sheriff John Knowles says it will take weeks before officials can let folks back into affected burn areas.
15: That is disappointing news, probably angering news, but the preservation of life is in our foremost thoughts and in at the front of every decision we make when we talk about these evacuation zones.
14: Officials have been struggling to contain three major wildfires in the region that have burned hundreds of buildings and forced tens of thousands to evacuate.
15: So far, we don't know of anyone who's lost their life here.
14: The sheriff explaining while there are minor shifts in evacuation orders, the fire danger is expected to increase over the next few days. Kristen Goodwin, Fox News.
7: It's 8 straight wins for the red-hot Boston Red Sox. They topped the Chicago White Sox 12-11 in 13 innings on Thursday night. The Red Sox, since the end of June, are 31-6. They remain in third place in the American League East standings. Well, a Senate panel voting to hold Dr. Anthony Fauci in contempt of Congress over his refusal to answer questions at a hearing earlier this week. And the vote on Thursday sets up a referral to the Justice Department for a potential investigation over whether Fauci properly exercised his constitutional rights. And stocks taking a dip on Thursday, the Dow finishing down 264 points. I'm Chris DeMeo. This is Fox News.
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7: Some patchy fog overnight with lows in the 70s, but staying dry. Friday, we'll start out with morning low clouds, giving way to another hot and steamy day. Highs around 91, the heat index topping 100, and more scattered storms by the afternoon. Lows in the 70s. For the weekend, Saturday and Sunday's high near 91, heat index over 100. Scattered storms likely each day. I'm WBRC Chief Meteorologist Wes Wyatt on your side.
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1: Looking for the
2: News. I'm Sue Guzman. President Trump signing executive orders aimed at slowing what he calls birth tourism.
3: People are building businesses around it. From wealthy people are building businesses around birthright citizenship. That's not the way it's supposed to work. It's a disgrace. They're buying their way in.
2: The president referring to advertised birth packages offering opportunities for pregnant women abroad to have their children in the U.S. Dr. Anthony Fauci found in contempt of Congress after he invoked the Fifth and refused to answer COVID-19 questions before lawmakers last week.
4: A subpoena is not an invitation. A subpoena with no consequence is not a subpoena. It's a suggestion.
2: Senator Rand Paul has been critical of Dr. Fauci over the COVID pandemic. Democrats call Paul's actions an overreach. And a New Mexico court fining Meta more than $500 million for hiding how its apps harm children's mental health. 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
6: Hey, this is Jamie Loftus, and this is my new weekly show, 16th Minute of Fame, the podcast where every episode I take a closer look at an internet character of the day. Who were they? What made them so notorious? How did the internet, or sometimes the algorithm, choose them? And what does a person do when they're suddenly confronted with more attention than the human psyche can handle? Take The Dress, a story that went uber viral in early 2015 in spite of being, well, kind of a boring optical illusion. A mother of the bride in Scotland took a picture of a dress she was thinking about wearing to her daughter's wedding. But she saw the dress as blue with black lace, and her daughter saw it as white with gold lace. One BuzzFeed post later, every single person on the internet was talking about the dress. But to me, the dress is a story about the last couple of months when the internet was still sort of fun. It was shortly before the stories that spread across the internet stopped being driven by exploited millennials with useless arts degrees and started being decided by algorithms hell-bent on growing internet usership at all costs. And on a long enough timeline, the story of the dress is one entangled with abuse and media exploitation. Internet history is a tricky thing to be invested in. It feels like every time a bad with business billionaire buys up another platform, history starts being erased. With the team at Cool Zone Media, we're taking these characters' 16th minute of fame to see what their moment meant to them and what it says about us.
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8: Some patchy fog overnight with lows in the 70s, but staying dry. Friday, we'll start out with morning low clouds, giving way to another hot and steamy day. Highs around 91, the heat index topping 100, and more scattered storms by the afternoon. Lows in the 70s. For the weekend, Saturday and Sunday's high near 91, heat index over 100. Scattered storms likely each day. I'm WBRC Chief Meteorologist Wes Wyatt on your side.
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6: Hope for a deal. I'm Sue Guzman, Fox News. Iranian officials say a deal with Oman to regulate shipping in the Strait of Hormuz is close. Fox's Steve Harrigan.
7: The agreement would give Iran control over ships entering the strait and Oman control over departing ships. The U.S. is expected to reject any demands from Iran for transit fees. And in the Red Sea, Iranian-backed Houthi terrorists launched fresh attacks against Saudi Arabia, firing missiles at two oil tankers. The Houthi attacks have slowed exports through the Red Sea and in the past have caused spikes in oil prices. They also risk creating a wider war with the threat of retaliation by Saudi Arabia. The Houthis also attacked military camps in Yemen, killing at least 38 soldiers.
6: A Gulf official says there's a 50-50 chance Iran reaches a deal with the U.S. Friday. President Trump attempting to limit U.S. birthright citizenship with new executive orders.
8: Claiming thousands of foreigners are traveling to the U.S. to give birth, President Trump signed an executive order to end birth tourism.
9: This wasn't for wealthy multi-millionaires, billionaires coming in and bringing 15, 20, 30 children along with them.
8: The president's executive order is intended to clamp down on visas issued to foreign visitors suspected of traveling to the U.S. to deliver a child. Earlier this year, the U.S. Supreme Court reaffirmed birthright citizenship in an opinion striking down an order from President Trump that would have ended automatic citizenship to children born to parents living in the U.S. illegally. At the White House, Jared Halpern, Fox News.
6: U.S. Senator Marsha Blackburn has won the Republican primary in the race to succeed Tennessee Governor Bill Lee.
10: We're going to do a Tennessee Doge to make certain we do not waste one dime of your taxpayer money.
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6: A Senate committee votes to hold Dr. Anthony Fauci in contempt of Congress. The move comes after the former White House COVID advisor invoked the Fifth Amendment and refused to answer lawmakers' questions last week after he was subpoenaed. The contempt vote did not go to the full Senate, but sent instead to the Department of Justice. Fox's Chad Pergram.
13: Anytime you have contempt of Congress, it usually bubbles up from the committee level, and then it goes to the floor, and you have to have the entire body, be it the House or Senate, approve contempt of Congress and then make the referral to the Department of Justice. That is not what Rand Paul is doing here. This vote was a party line vote in the committee, 8-7, all Republicans for contempt, all Democrats against. And Rand Paul is going to do this unilaterally and just send this down to the DOJ for possible prosecution. The reason is because if you put it on the floor in the Senate, you need 60 votes to break a filibuster. If you get 60 votes, you only need a simple majority to then have DOJ take this up. And then it's up to DOJ whether or not they want to move or not.
6: Democrats questioning whether the referral is valid if the full Senate was bypassed. Meta announcing Thursday one of its artificial intelligence models went rogue and accessed the internet on its own and hacked another company. Fox's Marianne Rafferty.
15: A coalition of 15 Republican attorneys general demanding OpenAI preserve records for an investigation. No lawsuit as of now, but the state AGs are calling to protect whistleblowers. While states investigate, an attorney who successfully sued social media companies over addiction says Congress should establish guardrails that clearly define liability for AI companies. OpenAI says it takes the incident seriously, is in conducting a review and plans to release a public technical report once that review is complete.
6: A teacher is dead, four students injured after a student opened fire at a high school in Thailand. According to Reuters, the gunman also took his own life. I'm Sue Guzman. This is Fox News.
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3: Some patchy fog overnight with lows in the 70s, but staying dry. Friday, we'll start out with morning low clouds, giving way to another hot and steamy day. Highs around 91, the heat index topping 100, and more scattered storms by the afternoon. Lows in the 70s. For the weekend, Saturday and Sunday's high near 91, heat index over 100. Scattered storms likely each day. I'm WBRC Chief Meteorologist Wes Wyatt on your side.
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1: Fox News, I'm Chris DeMeo. A New Mexico court ordering Meta to pay $567 million to address kids' mental health online.
2: Finding it knowingly harmed children's mental health and concealed what it knew about child sexual exploitation on its platforms.
1: Fox's Kristen Goodwin, Meta in a statement saying it'll appeal. President Trump says a deal with Iran to reopen the Strait of Hormuz is close, and Americans can expect economic relief soon.
3: We'll see those days pretty soon again, based on everything I see, as soon as the war ends. And I think it's going to end pretty soon. I don't think they can go much longer.
1: An Iran spokesperson denying talks are even happening. Police say three teachers and three students were killed in a school shooting outside Bangkok, Thailand. The shooter was wounded. 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
1: Some patchy fog overnight with lows in the 70s, but staying dry. Friday will start out with morning low clouds, giving way to another hot and steamy day. Highs around 91, the heat index topping 100, and more scattered storms by the afternoon. Lows in the 70s. For the weekend, Saturday and Sunday's high near 91, heat index over 100. Scattered storms likely each day. I'm WBRC Chief Meteorologist Wes Wyatt on your side.
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0: With a warning. I'm Chris DeMeo, Fox News. President Trump says he wants to secure a peace deal with Iran, but warns bombings could resume. Fox's Peter Ducey reports.
8: He is disputing reports the U.S. has cleaned out precision surface-to-surface missiles with this Truth Social post. The U.S. has massive amounts of munitions, especially of certain types. Additionally, large amounts are being manufactured and shipped to the U.S. as needed. Defense companies are building the largest number of plants and factories in our country's history. The leakers of these treasonous statements are being hunted down. Long-term jail sentences will be sought. In a separate post, he also just said he thinks Pete Hegseth is doing a great job. And now for the first time, the Iranians on their side of the table are offering up specifics about a deal to reopen the Strait of Hormuz.
0: The president maintains the U.S. will not allow Iran to have a nuclear weapon in any agreement, but it's still not clear what Iran is willing to agree to. Left-wing political streamer Hassan Piker becoming more influential in Democratic Party politics after endorsing several socialist candidates.
9: Hassan Piker is also playing a larger role in this year's midterms. He's only 35 years old, but he's become a celebrity on the left, but also vilified on the right because of some of his past comments, especially about 9/11. Piker recently joined with squad member Congresswoman Ilhan Omar to rally for State Assemblywoman Francesca Hong in Milwaukee, the self-proclaimed Democratic Socialist who is leading in the gubernatorial primary polls. Piker also helped boost Abdul El-Sayed, who won the Michigan Democratic Senate primary this week. Some Democrats fear, though, the party's pull to the far left could be a major problem for how voters see them nationally. Republicans, including President Trump, appear to be thrilled with the outcome, arguing voters are going to embrace their message over socialism.
0: Fox's Mark Meredith, Democratic Socialist, picked up several wins in New York earlier this year. 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
0: Tennessee holding its primary on Thursday. Republican Senator Marsha Blackburn winning the GOP nod for governor.
17: Our work is much bigger than any one candidate or one campaign. We absolutely have to unite as a party and defeat the Democrats.
0: Blackburn will face Democrat Jerry Green in November. Officials in Spokane, Washington are asking evacuees to be patient as they continue to battle historic wildfires.
18: Spokane County Sheriff John Knowles says it will take weeks before officials can let folks back into affected burn areas.
19: That is disappointing news, probably angering news, but the preservation of life is in our foremost thoughts and in at the front of every decision we make when we talk about these evacuation zones.
18: Officials have been struggling to contain 3 major wildfires in the region that have burned hundreds of buildings and forced tens of thousands to evacuate.
19: So far, we don't know of anyone who's lost their life here.
18: The sheriff explaining while there are minor shifts in evacuation orders, the fire danger is expected to increase over the next few days. Kristen Goodwin, Fox News.
0: Police say 3 teachers and 3 students were killed in a school shooting outside Bangkok, Thailand. The shooter was wounded. A judge okays a $106 million lawsuit settlement over a deadly collapse of a Hard Rock Hotel in New Orleans 7 years ago. The 18-story hotel, which was under construction, collapsed, killing 3 people and damaging nearby property. Various lawsuits consolidated into one, which named the building owners, the partners, their partners, and contractors. And a Florida man charged with scaling a barbed wire fence at an airport and making his way onto a JetBlue plane where he fell asleep. Employees found Samuel Lackey asleep the following morning. He faces a string of felony charges. I'm Chris DeMeo. This is Fox News.
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23: Some patchy fog overnight with lows in the 70s, but staying dry. Friday, we'll start out with morning low clouds, giving way to another hot and steamy day. Highs around 91, the heat index topping 100, and more scattered storms by the afternoon. Lows in the 70s. For the weekend, Saturday and Sunday's high near 91, heat index over 100. Scattered storms likely each day. I'm WBRC Chief Meteorologist Wes Wyatt on your side.
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1: Looking for
2: I'm Sue Gossman. The Senate is set to vote to confirm Acting Attorney General Todd Blanche today as the official head of the Justice Department. This after a Senate committee advanced his nomination Tuesday. Senate Majority Leader John Thune said the confirmation vote's a top priority before lawmakers break for summer recess.
3: He is in the queue, and so we intend to vote on him before we leave, and I am hopeful and optimistic that we will get him confirmed.
2: Democrats have criticized Blanche for his loyalty to President Trump. President Trump signing executive orders aimed at slowing what he called birth tourism.
4: People are building businesses around it from wealthy people are building businesses around birthright citizenship. That's not the way it's supposed to work. It's a disgrace. They're buying their way in.
2: The president referring to advertised birth packages, offering opportunities for pregnant women abroad to have their children in the U.S. and have them become U.S. citizens. 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
9: 1971. It was a simpler time, a groovy time. Soul Train had just started chugging along. Everyone had a lava lamp for some reason. Weeble started to wobble, but as we all know, they don't fall down.
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9: 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There was also the Vietnam War and a growing nationwide movement protesting it.
11: 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See the thousands marching today.
9: Across the country, people were speaking up. And the more they did, the more they learned about the hidden underbelly of the most powerful law enforcement agency in the land. I'm Ed Helms, host of Snafu, Season 2, Medburg. The story of a daring heist that exposed J. Edgar Hoover's epic FBI snafu. Hear the incredible true story that almost got buried.
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17: Some patchy fog overnight with lows in the 70s, but staying dry. Friday will start out with morning low clouds, giving way to another hot and steamy day. Highs around 91, the heat index topping 100, and more scattered storms by the afternoon. Lows in the 70s. For the weekend, Saturday and Sunday's high near 91, heat index over 100, scattered storms likely each day. I'm WBRC Chief Meteorologist Wes Wyatt on your side.
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2: 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Coldness and heartlessness are undermining today's suspense movies. The end. 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
3: This is in German. Do not buy unless you speak German. As you can tell from this review, I speak English and not German.
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3: Well.
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5: Can't you just make a movie about mobsters where they don't swear?
0: We'll uncover some startling truths. September 11th was still more than a week away.
5: He claiming Mr. Rogers had something to do with 9/11?
3: I think he's not claiming it. I think he's about to prove it, Greg.
0: We'll go on a journey of self-discovery.
5: Night of the Comet is one of the greatest movies. Yeah. Well,
3: no, it's not, but...
5: I immediately back off this.
0: And confront our own shameful opinions.
5: Why should the pros who get, at least they get paid for it? I know, I want to do this for free. Like, my opinion on, what was that band that I really got out in front of?
0: The New Radicals.
5: The New Radicals. Yeah, I was like, I think this guy's like the next Stevie Wonder.
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8: Look at what's happening from the Fox News Rundown.
9: Good morning. It's Friday, August 7th. I'm Chris DeMeo. This is the Fox News Rundown. This morning, the Labor Department releases the key jobs report for July. Fox's Hillary Barsky with a preview.
10: Payrolls are expected to increase by a modest 80,000 for the month, which would be an improvement from 57,000 in June, which was far less than expected. The unemployment rate is forecast to hold steady at 4.2% after falling unexpectedly to that level in June. The report takes on added importance after the Fed left rates unchanged last week, and Chair Kevin Warsh emphasized that officials will be led by incoming data. A stronger than expected report could revive the case for a Fed rate hike, while further cooling would give policymakers more reason to stay on hold, even in the face of still elevated inflation. Hillary Barsky, Fox News.
9: Elon Musk will now start mass producing semiconductor chips at a massive scale. Fox's Evan Brown reports.
11: Both SpaceX and Tesla, Elon Musk's companies, will build a giant factory in Grimes County, Texas, outside College Station. The facility, to be called the TerraFab, will be tasked solely with mass production of semiconductors. 100 million square feet, costing eventually more than $16 billion to build. TerraFab is intended to streamline production and fabrication of microchips for AI, robotics, and space use. As of now, 9 out of every 10 chips we need come from Taiwan. And while Taiwan Semiconductor Corporation is planning to build factories in the U.S., it just might not be enough for our needs. Musk says TerraFab will build more than 100 billion chips per year. Evan Brown, Fox News.
9: Hundreds of thousands are expected to gather in South Dakota for the 86th Sturgis Motorcycle Rally. Fox's Tanya J. Powers has more.
12: The Sturgis Motorcycle Rally is one of the largest motorcycle meetups in the world and brings enthusiasts to the Black Hills of South Dakota. The rally dates back to the mid-1930s with the first Black Hills Classic race, where just 9 riders took part. These days, riders can explore sites like Spearfish Canyon, Mount Rushmore, and the Crazy Horse Memorial. Some of the events scheduled include demo rides and bike shows, stunt competitions, and concerts from Miranda Lambert, Lainey Wilson, Sammy Hagar, Megadeth, David Lee Roth, and more. The 2026 Sturgis Motorcycle Rally runs through Sunday, August 16th. Tanya J. Powers, Fox News.
9: That's the Fox News Rundown for Friday, August 7th. I'm Chris DeMeo, Fox News.
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7: Just before midnight on Saturday, February 19th, 2005, Danielle Imbo and her friend Richard Patron left a crowded Philadelphia bar. The two 30-somethings planned to walk to Richard's truck and drive home, but they never made it.
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10: No one had a motive to kill them.
7: Those same questions frustrated law enforcement. The FBI called it murder for hire.
8: Who killed these two individuals, and how did they get rid of them?
11: Both of them weren't the target. One of them was the target. The other one was wrong place, wrong time.
7: But which victim was the intended target, and why?
10: It was definitely murder for hire for Danielle, not for Richard.
8: You're right, it could be. But it also could be something your son did, too.
10: 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No one.
8: He's your son, and in your eyes, he's innocent. 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
7: Fingers were pointed, allegations were made, and lines were drawn.
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7: What happened to Danielle and Richard?
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7: I'm Andrea Gunning. In this series, I dig into my own investigation to find answers for the families and get justice for Richard and Danielle.
8: I just want some peace for my sister's soul, and I want some peace for my mother.
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13: 101.9 Big Wax weather.
14: Some patchy fog overnight with lows in the 70s, but staying dry. Friday will start out with morning low clouds, giving way to another hot and steamy day. Highs around 91, the heat index topping 100, and more scattered storms by the afternoon. Lows in the 70s. For the weekend, Saturday and Sunday's high near 91, heat index over 100. Scattered storms likely each day. I'm WBRC Chief Meteorologist Wes Wyatt on your sun.
15: News. I'm Chris DeMeo. A New Mexico court ordering Meta to pay $567 million to address kids' mental health online.
16: Finding it knowingly harmed children's mental health and concealed what it knew about child sexual exploitation on its platforms.
15: Fox's Kristen Goodwin. Meta in a statement says it'll appeal. President Trump says negotiations with Iran are going very well and the conflict will end pretty soon. Congressman Greg Stubbe says he has no reason to believe Iran is telling the truth.
17: I wouldn't believe a word that they say until I see the actual actions of the things that they say that they're going to do.
15: Stubbe on Fox Business is the evening edit. Police say three teachers and three students were killed in a school shooting outside Bangkok, Thailand. The shooter died at a hospital. A Senate panel voting to hold Dr. Anthony Fauci in contempt of Congress for his refusal to answer questions during a Senate hearing last week. 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
19: I'm Maria Bartiromo, and this is the Fox Business Report.
20: Stocks ending lower on Thursday with the Dow snapping a five-session winning streak. Anxieties about the AI trade reemerged, and investors were cautious ahead of this morning's key jobs report for July. A stronger-than-expected reading could revive the case for the Fed to hike rates, while further cooling would give policymakers more reason to stay on hold, even in the face of still elevated inflation. Kevin Mann, Hennion & Walsh Asset Management President and CIO, says that the labor market remains robust.
21: So long as we're not adding significantly to the number of folks applying for jobless claims, I think that puts the labor market in a relatively safe ground.
20: The Dow down 464 points, the Nasdaq lower by 15, S&P 500 down 14. On the earnings front, Oklo, Vistra, and Take-Two Interactive will be releasing financial results today. That's your Fox Business Report. I'm Hillary Barsky, invested in you.

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6: I'm Julian Edelman. That's Rob Gronkowski. And guess what, folks? We're teammates again. And we're going to welcome you guys all to Dudes on Dudes.
7: Dudes on Dudes.
6: That sounds a little weird, but that's what this is going to be. 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
12: Fox News, I'm Sue Guzman. President Trump again targeting birthright citizenship with executive orders. White House Deputy Chief of Staff for Policy, Stephen Miller, says so-called birth tourism is now going to be banned.
13: No one in the world is any more allowed to obtain a visa for this fraudulent purpose.
12: The Senate is set to vote today to confirm Acting Attorney General Todd Blanch as the official head of the Justice Department. Senate Majority Leader John Thune says the confirmation vote is the top priority before lawmakers break for summer recess.
14: He is in the queue, and so we intend to vote on him before we leave, and I am hopeful and optimistic that we will get him confirmed.
12: Democrats have criticized Blanch for his loyalty to President Trump, and at least six people are dead, including a teenage student gunman in a school shooting near Bangkok, Thailand. 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
2: President Trump celebrated the athletes of Team USA during the 2026 Winter Olympics and Paralympic Games in Italy. Surrounded by over 100 Olympians at the White House Thursday night, Trump said the athletes trained hard and made sacrifices to wear the red, white, and blue in the Olympics.
3: At the 2026 Olympic Games, Team USA won more gold medals than any American Winter Olympic team has ever won before.
2: Trump acknowledged outstanding individual performances and gave a shout-out to the gold-winning men's hockey team who were not in attendance. Trump called all of the Olympians amazing. A lawsuit has been filed challenging a Justice Department memo that critics say grants broad immunity to President Trump, his adult children, and their businesses from federal investigations. The lawsuit argues the policy improperly blocks the IRS from continuing audits of the president's tax returns and could shield the family from other government reviews. And Kentucky Senator Mitch McConnell has been discharged from the rehab center where he had been recovering after a fall in June. That's politics. I'm Mark Mayfield.
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6: Optimism. I'm Chris DeMeo, Fox News. President Trump says he wants to secure a peace deal with Iran, but warns bombings could resume. Fox's Peter Ducey reports.
7: He is disputing reports the U.S. has cleaned out precision surface-to-surface missiles with this Truth Social post. The U.S. has massive amounts of munitions, especially of certain types. Additionally, large amounts are being manufactured and shipped to the U.S. as needed. Defense companies are building the largest number of plants and factories in our country's history. The leakers of these treasonous statements are being hunted down. Long-term jail sentences will be sought. In a separate post, he also just said he thinks Pete Hegseth is doing a great job. And now for the first time, the Iranians on their side of the table are offering up specifics about a deal to reopen the Strait of Hormuz.
6: And the president maintains the U.S. won't allow Iran to have a nuclear weapon in any agreement, but it's still not clear what Iran is willing to agree to. Well, this morning, the Labor Department releases the key jobs report for July. Fox's Hillary Barsky with a preview.
8: Payrolls are expected to increase by a modest 80,000 for the month, which would be an improvement from 57,000 in June, which was far less than expected. The unemployment rate is forecast to hold steady at 4.2% after falling unexpectedly to that level in June. The report takes on added importance after the Fed left rates unchanged last week, and Chair Kevin Warsh emphasized that officials will be led by incoming data. A stronger than expected report could revive the case for a Fed rate hike, while further cooling would give policymakers more reason to stay on hold, even in the face of still elevated inflation. Hillary Barsky, Fox News.
6: Police say three teachers and three students were killed in a school shooting outside Bangkok, Thailand. The shooter died at a hospital. 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
6: Tennessee holding its primary yesterday. Republican Senator Marsha Blackburn winning the GOP nod for governor.
15: Our work is much bigger than any one candidate or one campaign. We absolutely have to unite as a party and defeat the Democrats.
6: Blackburn will face Democrat Jerry Green in November. Officials in Spokane, Washington are asking evacuees to be patient as they continue to battle historic wildfires.
16: Spokane County Sheriff John Knowles says it will take weeks before officials can let folks back into affected burn areas.
17: That is disappointing news, probably angering news, but the preservation of life is in our foremost thoughts and in the front of every decision we make when we talk about these evacuation zones.
16: Officials have been struggling to contain three major wildfires in the region that have burned hundreds of buildings and forced tens of thousands to evacuate.
17: So far, we don't know of anyone who's lost their life here.
16: The sheriff explaining while there are minor shifts in evacuation orders, the fire danger is expected to increase over the next few days. Kristen Goodwin, Fox News.
6: A judge okays a $106 million lawsuit settlement over a deadly collapse of the Hard Rock Hotel in New Orleans 7 years ago. The 18-story hotel, which was under construction, collapsed, killing three people and damaging nearby property. Various lawsuits were consolidated into one, which named the building's owners, their partners and contractors, and the judge approving that settlement. A Florida man charged with scaling a barbed wire fence at an airport and making his way onto a JetBlue plane where he fell asleep. Employees found Samuel Lackey asleep the following morning. The 32-year-old faces a string of felony charges over the bizarre break-in at Fort Lauderdale Hollywood International Airport. He's held on $10,000 bond. I'm Chris DeMeo. This is Fox News.
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8: Some patchy fog overnight with lows in the 70s, but staying dry. Friday, we'll start out with morning low clouds, giving way to another hot and steamy day. Highs around 91, the heat index topping 100, and more scattered storms by the afternoon. Lows in the 70s. For the weekend, Saturday and Sunday's high near 91, heat index over 100. Scattered storms likely each day. I'm WBRC Chief Meteorologist Wes Wyatt on your side.
9: Content. President Trump is working to finalize a deal to completely reopen the Strait of Hormuz. Let's all act like that is breaking news. Senator Marsha Blackburn has poised herself to be the first woman governor of the state of Tennessee by winning the primary yesterday. This was not to compare her at all to Abdul in Michigan, but you know, this is another one you look down, you go, well, if Monty Fritz isn't in this race, you wonder how it goes. She ends up with 43.4%, 311,000 votes. John Rose, 32.9% with 235,000. And then there's Monty at 23.4 with 167,000. That could have been the decider. So, you know, limping in a little bit, but Marsha Blackburn has won the Republican nomination for the governor of the state.
10: Monty did get most signs in a political race.
9: Well, you know, I have my yard sign theory, and that would have failed it.
10: It's just the craziest thing. His signs are everywhere. If you've been to Tennessee in the past, 2 to 3 months, they are everywhere. And it's just sad.
9: Ms. Blackburn, 74, jumped into the race to replace Governor Bill Lee, who term limited out. It would be very interesting for those of you that aren't in Tennessee. If I were to ask my Tennessee listeners in Memphis and Nashville and throughout, can you name something in 8 years that Bill Lee did that really shaped or changed or made an impact on Tennessee? And I don't bring this up to just be critical, though I realize it is. This is what you can expect for the next 8 years with Marsha Blackburn as well. It's just going to be a warm body at a desk. And that's what's likely going to happen. I guess somewhat of the shock, but you know, Red, you would probably chime in on this. The way they redistricted could have played a role. Hatcher's chocolate milk, maybe the best I've ever had in my life. That could have played a role. But incumbent Andy Ogles has lost in the primary to dairy farmer Charlie Hatcher. So there's an incumbent who gets defeated in a primary process. Meanwhile, a Senate committee has voted to hold Anthony Fauci in contempt of Congress. I think the way Rand Paul framed it before the vote in Sounds of the Day is something to stick around and listen to later in the third hour. You could do nothing, but there was no other decision to make. If that wasn't contempt of Congress, you'd have a hard time ever filing those charges again if you didn't on Anthony Fauci. This one, again, this is no one delighting in anyone's misfortune. It's just I spend a lot of time with the elderly, and I spend a lot of time at nursing homes with two, my mother and my mother-in-law, both almost daily visits. My son had this wild theory that my car insurance has to be the highest because my car, I think by $1,000 over his mother's, is the most expensive. And I tried to explain to him, no, your insurance is the highest with two accidents and with a couple of tickets. And so then we just got into a general discussion, and it's just reality. To finish the thought on insurance, not that that's important right now, you're going to get in most of your accidents. If you're going to get in eight car accidents in your life, and I pray you never get hurt and certainly killed, but if you get in eight car accidents, six of them are likely before 24 years old, and the other two are likely after 70. I mean, it happens late in life and early in life when you're inexperienced and then when your faculties are diminished. And boy, we learned that lesson in Nashville last week. So, but here's the bottom line. The same can be said in terms of your medical expenses. You are going to incur probably 95% of your medical expenses in your last few years. And I can tell you it's a bouncing ball, and it's different for everyone. Falls are a large, if not the largest category. Everything was hunky-dory with mom. I had her in a beautiful apartment. I could walk to it, drive to it in about 20 seconds until a fall, and then hospital, and then rehab, and then another fall, then hospital, then assisted living, then another fall, hospital, pneumonia, nursing home, full skill. So if the headline is Kentucky Senator Mitch McConnell has been discharged from rehab and is recovering at home now from a fall, and at his age, and with not much time left, and so, I mean, you just wonder, why are we dealing with this? This man is clearly not being a United States Senator, or capable of being a United States Senator. We have got to learn from this. And I don't know what still makes us keep these people for decades. I mean, forget career politicians. They stayed till the toe tag. And after all the years in the state legislature and the United States House of Representatives and the United States Senate, here's one in Tennessee coming back to try to serve the last 8 years of her life as governor. I mean, I just don't get it. And I'm not saying anything. It's not age discriminatory. I'm just simply saying, when I'm 76, I'm not the same guy I was. And I don't know what the best version of me was. The most energetic and the funniest was the younger me. The most thoughtful and interesting me may have been the middle years, and the wisest me may be now. But I got news for you. If I'm still here in 10, 15, 12 years... Well, for Marsha Blackburn, if I'm still here in 14 years, asking you for another eight, there's two things wrong. Nothing rose up to shuffle me along that's better? Or I don't know when to leave.
10: Red and I could use a paycheck.
9: Well, there will be that pressure. Okay. And if the house isn't paid off.
10: We're going to be here until you're 90.
9: No, you know what I'll say? First of all, I don't really consider myself a radio person. Radio is just what pays me to be who God has made me. But I can tell you this. I love my wife too much to hang around that long. I look at these people and I go, you want to live in different states from your wife? how opposite is what we're seeing from The Notebook? I mean, you know what I mean? That poor guy, he just wanted to climb in bed and die with his wife.
6: With all the scandals, though, Michael, I think they do like to spend time away from their wife.
9: Well, maybe the scandals wouldn't happen if you were home with your wife. My wife's watching me on 360 or the Ring cam or out of the side of her eye at every second.
6: You're chipped.
9: And for all I know, if you scanned me, there's one in my neck that I don't know about. Good. I should be watched. I can't be trusted. Who could be trusted? But it's just, I don't know. There's just something, but I can't even just say it to you without. If you were in the room with me, I'd just give you a look. You know, we were talking about things that are as low as they can get in the Italian culture. That is when somebody goes, her? She's too much. You don't ever want to be referred to as too much. My wife's grandfather, who was like a character right out of the Muppets, you know, the angry old man up in the balcony. And he did and there really is nothing more dismissive. I think I'd rather you just curse me out or flip me off than just do this with your hands and just, you know, that's kind of what I would do.
10: Statler and Waldorf?
9: You know, the old, well, that's the two Muppets.
10: Yeah.
9: And that's just, I mean, Senator Mitch McConnell, he's been discharged from rehab. He's at home recovering from his June fall, and it's August 7th.
6: I got news for you, Michael. I don't know if you remember Tim Johnson from South Dakota. He was out 9 months with a brain hemorrhage. I mean, no one saw him for 9 months.
9: Well, and even Fetterman, and that one worked out. That guy was so damaged from a stroke when he was running for the Senate, he couldn't even speak. And they elected him. And thank goodness he kind of came back. Not his fashion, but his mind.
6: Oh, he had a nice suit on yesterday at CNN.
9: He did. He looked good yesterday. I don't know if I go back to the hoodie. You know what? I might even give him a look for president if he'd wear the hoodie. No, I'm joking. That's the kind of stuff we have to kick around on a Friday. But we've got a lot of smart people to make sense for it. We're going to visit with Rory O'Neill a little bit about the holding of Anthony Fauci in contempt of Congress. David Zanotti is going to be joining us to go over not just the Tennessee results, but really the primary results and what it reveals about the two-party system's future and what it says about America. That should be a fun visit. John Decker is keeping an eye. The Senate is expected to vote on President Trump's choice for Attorney General, finally. And, you know, the president. I mean, think about it. We have Mamdani, Al-Sayed, Hassan Piker, AOC, Bernie Sanders. Anybody else want to add a name to the list? Who is leading this party? Because it certainly isn't Clinton, Bill, or Hillary. It certainly isn't Barack Obama. It certainly isn't Joe Biden. And by the way, in that list, 3 Islamists and 2 socialists. And wait till you hear sounds of the day when Bernie's pressed on his party. Oh, I'm not. You do a great Bernie.
10: Oh, no, don't worry about that. I'm
9: not a Democrat. I'm not a Democrat. I was a Democrat, but I'm not a Democrat.
10: Want to be a part of my party? Whatever.
9: It begs the question, is Trump right? Are they just crazy? And their days are numbered. And I thought, well, there's only one way to find out, and that's ask him. Sounds of the day, and don't forget it's Friday. That means Friday with 47 in the third hour. You miss a little, you're going to miss a lot. Miss a lot, and we'll miss you. And yes, I will at some point address Big John's Nothing But Money lock of the year, the under in the Hall of Fame game.
10: What a ball.
9: He only missed it by 60. No. When it comes to supplements, there's only two things that matter most. Does it work? And can you trust it? Now, I can tell you Relief Factor works. But really what I'm saying is I trust it and it worked for me. Now, the good news is it's worked for hundreds of thousands of people. 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We shall get this party started with our one-on-one time in 15 minutes, Platinum Hour, Friday style. And of course, I have not one, two, three. I have your top 5 stories of the day next. This is Friday, August the 7th. This is your day, and this is your morning show. So put on those boogie, boogie, woogie shoes.
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14: After years of soaring growth, the legal cannabis industry is seeing a slowdown. U.S. cannabis sales fell last year for the first time on record, dropping from $30 billion to $29 billion. Industry experts say customers are still buying, but growing competition and oversupply are cutting into profits. More jobs may be coming to Louisiana. There's been suggestions that SpaceX has their eyes on a few locations for Elon Musk's space flight company to build a launch pad. Governor Jeff Landry is okay with it.
15: Any company that wants to come to Louisiana and do business, we're all for it. And especially if you're going to create great paying jobs.
14: If you're an avocado toast kind of person, maybe stock up. A suspension of avocado inspections in one Mexican state could soon lead to a drop in imports into the U.S. Michael Kastner with the story.
16: The USDA has suspended inspections in Michoacan state as a safety measure due to an extortion investigation. The operation is reportedly targeting cartel extortion in an area that grows much of the Mexican avocado crop. That could affect imports at the FAR International Bridge, where 70% of all Mexican avocados enter the U.S. Mexican authorities are reportedly working with the U.S. Embassy to resume the inspections.
14: And there's a beaver battle brewing in Ohio. Bucky's is suing a small family-owned store called Beaver's Mini Mart, claiming the shop's smiling beaver logo and red lettering look a little too much like Bucky's famous mascot. The Texas Travel Center chain says customers might think the two businesses are connected. The Mini Mart sits in Beaver Creek, Ohio, a town that is pretty fond of beavers. The lawsuit has sparked a wave of support for the small store, with other businesses rolling out beaver-themed logos in solidarity.
17: The Spidey Tracker app says that Spider-Man is in the direct vicinity.
18: Oh, yeah? No way, that's crazy.
14: Crazy. Spider-Man Brand New Day has made more money than any film in box office history. It's expected to surpass Toy Story 5 as the highest grossing film in the U.S. this year. It's already the biggest film of the year worldwide. It's made over $1 billion there. I'm Monica Nelson with your consumer and business news.
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1: Hey, y'all. It's that guy from Memphis.
2: Hey,
1: Governor Lee make community college free for graduating seniors for 2 years. I think it was Governor Lee that did that. Happy Friday.
3: Oh, man. Do you feel that? It's Friday.
4: Moving up four big notches this week from 1978, the smash hit from Lovin' Kisses. Thank God it's Friday. Doesn't that make you want to put on some roller skates and skate around with Linda Blair? Have her do some of her favorite scenes from Exorcist?
5: I want platform shoes.
4: Well, you know, I wish somebody would say that out loud. If you think the disco era and platform shoes to make everybody look taller or something, that's what's happening. Well, I don't know what you call them, tennis shoes, sneakers. I went to try on a new pair of Hokas.
5: Right.
4: And this guy goes, well, you know, these are what all the marathoners are using. So I put these things on. I felt like I was on stilts. It was literally
5: they are
4: 4 inches. Yeah.
5: They are very, very thick-soled shoes.
4: And I'm like, what am I supposed to do with this? And then they're built with like these springy things that they're pushing you forward. You know, no wonder Joe looked unstable. Maybe Biden wasn't cognitively impaired. He just needed a pair of Converse.
5: Appreciate
4: those talkbacks. Keep them coming. Use the talkback button. It's on your iHeartRadio app. You'll see a microphone. We're very professional. It counts you down 3, 2, 1, and it'll give you as many takes as you want. But in 30 seconds, make your comment, ask your question, take your place. 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Final welcome for the week. Two new stations this week in Denver. It's Denver's talk station, 630 KHOW. And then we have the talk of the Delta, AM 1330, WNIX, Greenville, Mississippi. And I'm chuckling because I'm thinking of Bob welcoming Greenville from Biloxi. A highlight from this week. All right, wherever you're at, here we go. Top five stories of the day, one-on-one time. Your morning show on August 7th.
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10: We don't have to do this. 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
12: 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I'm Christian Spicer. I'm a writer, podcaster, and a huge fan of The Last of Us. In this show, we'll be recapping the story of part one while diving deep into the making of. 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
13: At first, they don't like each other. 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
19: Some patchy fog overnight with lows in the 70s, but staying dry. Friday will start out with morning low clouds, giving way to another hot and steamy day. Highs around 91, the heat index topping 100, and more scattered storms by the afternoon. Lows in the 70s. For the weekend, Saturday and Sunday's high near 91, heat index over 100. Scattered storms likely each day. I'm WBRC Chief Meteorologist Wes Wyatt on your sun.
20: News. I'm CJ Pop. A multi-million dollar judgment against a social media behemoth.
21: $567 million Meta is required to pay will go to an abatement fund. It will be used for the treatment of young people who are harmed by social media, as well as prevention, screenings, and evaluations.
20: Fox's Matt Rivera, the money is on top of a $375 million penalty in March during an earlier phase of this case. Longtime U.S. Senator Marsha Blackburn up for a new job.
22: We absolutely have to unite as a party and defeat the Democrats.
20: She captures the Republican Tennessee primary for governor. She faces Democrat Jerry Green in November. Republican Carson Andy Ogles loses his primary challenge to Charlie Hatcher. 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

0: care of your problem.
1: Nothing but good reports and a list of accolades that were two pages long.
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2: But he has this dark side that he likes to keep separate and hidden from everybody else.
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1: Good morning, Michael. So Anthony Fauci deserves to be held in contempt. Just yesterday, I heard the old PSA on iHeart for Fight the Bias for the Asian Americans who were harassed during the pandemic. It was in the beginning of the pandemic, but during the wet market type thing. So he owes them an apology. And on a brighter note, I'm going to go see Pablo Cruz tonight and hope I can stay awake because I wake up so early to listen to your morning show. Have a great day.
2: Oh, man. Do you feel that? It's Friday.
3: Michael, happy Friday. This is Denise. I just wanted to tell you, you are cracking me up this morning. Have a blessed and wonderful weekend. And I'm so thankful for the Michael Delgiorno show.
4: We never say that, Denise. It is not my show. I won't allow anyone to give it to me. It belongs to you. So thank you, though, for the kind words. Pablo Cruz. Wow. You know, that's like those Yacht Rock. This is a strange one. I promise you it'll be a completely different show in 6 minutes. We'll be very professional, but let's be ourselves right now. My dad went and saw, they happened to be at the casino in Biloxi, the Beau Rivage, the Guess Who. And I don't know, that's probably 8 years ago now. And of course, none of you, even if you're a fan, have any concept of how many hits the Guess Who had. They could light you up for an hour and a half and you'd go, oh, I forgot that one. And some of these, you know, like Yacht Rock tour things with Pablo Cruz and a very close friend of your morning show, John Ford Coley is always there, a player. Benny Mardonis before his death used to always be there. But there's some great acts out there. Pablo Cruz would be one of them. What you gonna do when she says goodbye?
5: You know what caused their big resurrection? Was the Step Brothers movie where Will Ferrell wore the Pablo Cruz t-shirt and then all of a sudden that song became huge again.
4: A lot of these acts, they got some, you're gonna have a good time, Mary. I highly recommend Ubering home though. At our age, we get sleepy by the end of the night. All right, if you're just waking up, here are the big top five stories of the day in a nutshell. The president is working to finalize a deal to completely open the Strait of Hormuz. Yeah, that old chestnut. Senator Marsha Blackburn limped across the finish line, but she won the Tennessee Republican Party primary for governor, and Andy Ogles got ousted from the United States Congress. How much of that had to do with redrawing of the lines? Anthony Fauci and the Senate have voted to hold him in contempt, as we talked about earlier when we were being serious. In fact, this show didn't really come off the rails, so you said let it come to me. If that wasn't contempt of Congress, there's no such thing. And Panthers in a last second, thrilling Hall of Fame game, 33-30 over the Arizona Cardinals last night. 58 after the hour, Rory and DZ straight ahead on your morning show.
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0: Human.
20: Good morning, it's JT. Thank you so much for making us part of your day as we get started just after 6 o'clock now. Alabama's morning news giving you everything you need to start your day, including traffic and weather together.
21: We have a crash. It's on the right shoulder now. 459 South on the ramp to exit 15. That's on the ramp to I-65. I'm Phil Carter in the traffic center.
22: High temperatures back in the low 90s today, the heat index topping 100, and after some hot and steamy weather, scattered storms will be developing, possibly as early as lunchtime, and some could be strong. Gusty winds, frequent lightning, storms end tonight with lows in the 70s. Tomorrow and Sunday, highs in the low 90s, scattered storms likely each day. I'm WBRC First Alert Chief Meteorologist Wes Wyatt on your side.
0: Right now, it's 72 degrees at Birmingham's News Traffic and Weather Station. 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
20: Update from Fox News in just a minute, but first, we lead local. Here's Leah Brandon.
23: Senator and Republican nominee for Governor Tommy Tuberville is addressing concerns about data centers. Jim Faraday has more.
24: It's been a hot topic, says Senator Tuberville. People in Alabama concerned about data centers causing their power bills to go up. The senator says he agrees and is calling on Alabama Power to extend its rate freeze, which runs through next year, further into the future.
25: The key to freezing rates for Alabamians and providing affordable energy is further development of data centers across the state. We have to do this.
24: The senator says he will end the practice of giving big tax breaks to data centers and insists they be self-sufficient.
25: They pay their own way. They're going to need to provide most of their own energy. And they're going to have to invest in the communities that they're in.
24: Senator Tuberville says in recent years, data centers have been able to do whatever they want. But he says those days are coming to an end. I'm Jim Faraday.
23: Confirmation hearings on Capitol Hill for Alabama Supreme Court Justice Greg Cook. President Trump has nominated him to serve as a federal judge. Senator Katie Britt telling fellow members of the Judiciary Committee, Justice Cook is an outstanding nominee.
26: Your character is unmatched. Your diligence, your intellect. I know that you will uphold the Constitution and you will apply the law faithfully in every single circumstance, and that you will be thoughtful about the role that you're stepping into.
23: The committee will vote on that nomination before it heads to the full Senate. And a former Cullman County coach sentenced to 12 months behind bars after pleading guilty to sexual contact with a student. Paige Adams committed the crime while serving as the Cold Springs girls basketball coach. As part of the deal, she'll surrender her teaching certificate and has to register as a sex offender. DA Champ Crocker says the case is not simply about an inappropriate relationship, it's about the abuse of authority. I'm Leah Brandon.
27: This is Alabama's Morning News with JT. We lead local. And now Fox News covers the world.
20: Another congressman primaried out.
28: I'm Dave Anthony, Fox News. Andy Ogles, a Trump-backed Republican in Tennessee, now the ninth House lawmaker to lose a primary this year.
29: Congressman Andy Ogles lost the GOP primary in the 5th Congressional District to Charlie Hatcher. Ogles was backed by President Trump and Hatcher was endorsed by Governor Bill Lee, but Ogles faced a number of controversies, mainly related to his social media posts, including about how Muslims don't belong in American society.
28: That's Fox's Madeline Rivera. The Democrat Hatcher faces in November as Chas Mulder, the mayor of Columbia, Tennessee. In the state's governor's race, Senator Marsha Blackburn won the Republican primary and will take on Democrat Jerry Green. The winner will be Tennessee's first female governor. A second Republican senator is going to vote against Acting Attorney General Todd Blanche. Lisa Murkowski joins GOP Senator Susan Collins, who also plans to join Democrats opposing Blanche's confirmation to be full-time AG. If one more Republican is a no in the vote that could come today, Blanche would be rejected. A student went on the shooting spree at a school in Thailand, killing at least five people, wounding a dozen others and more.
1: The shooting happened at a high school on the outskirts of Thailand's capital, Bangkok. The suspected shooter, a 14-year-old boy who was a student at the school, is dead after turning the gun on himself. He said to have killed his grandparents before going to Debsirin Nonthaburi School to carry out the attack.
28: Fox's Jonathan Savage. Iran and Oman keep trying to work out an agreement that may or may not be backed by the U.S. on getting shipping flowing freely through the Strait of Hormuz, as President Trump also insists this is Iran's last chance to work out a deal to denuclearize.
2: I think we're doing fine. It could be said.
3: The deal has not been finalized, and the president says the U.S. Navy is continuing to enforce the blockade of Iranian ports. Trump cautioning that shipping risks remain as Iran could still deploy mines or carry out drone attacks.
28: That's Chaley Painter. 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
4: Well, good morning. It is 6:05. I'm JT. Hope you're doing well, up and moving this morning. Glad to have you along here. We've got lots to talk about this morning coming up in just a few minutes here. Yeah, Senate committee ready to vote on Dr. Anthony Fauci's contempt of Congress. We'll get the latest on this with Roy O'Neill also on the way. Going to be talking with Richard Serrett, who's a rock and roll expert and also an author. Interesting how many rock legends have died at the age of 27. Why 27? Interesting. This man's very knowledgeable on what's going on with the rock and roll world and in all kinds of different angles of life. Been a number of times he's been heard on, coast to coast. Overnights here on WERC, and looking forward to catching up with Richard Serrett once again. That's on the way as well. Senate also expected to vote on Trump's choice for attorney general, as you heard Katie Britt there talking about Todd Blanche. Yeah, first it was a couple of senators, Tillis and Cornyn, who were against it. Now it's Murkowski and Collins who say no. So will the confirmation happen? We'll check in with our White House correspondent, John Decker, coming up at about 6:40 this morning. Also, John will have some info on the Trump executive order on birthright citizenship. Courts told him no the first time. He rewrote it, pared it down a little bit, and is going to resubmit it. We'll see what happens with that. Gusty Gulas from the Gusty Gulas Real Estate Group will join us at the 7 o'clock hour at about 7:10 this morning. Eben Brown will be here. This is kind of a crazy story at 7:40 this morning. Hot, hot, hot. I'm telling you, Mexican jalapenos now tied to salmonella outbreak in 27 U.S. states. Thinking about Mexican tonight for dinner? Might want to skip the jalapenos. We'll find out more about that coming up. Also with the weekend here, Paul Acey from Focus on the Family and Unplugged will join us. We'll take a look at the movies once again in the 7 o'clock hour, and maybe a couple of streaming options for us as well. Some top stories here in Alabama. Well, here we go. Four newly redrawn districts going to be going to the polls Tuesday, August 11th, this next Tuesday. Special primaries because of the necessary after the U.S. Supreme Court's ruling allowing Alabama to use these new congressional maps. Kay Ivey set the August 11th date as the special primary date. Now, the four districts that are affected, districts 1, 2, 6, and 7. 7 is my district. I'm not sure where you are, but this may be affecting the balance of things. So we shall keep an eye on that. And don't forget, do get out and vote on Tuesday. Absolutely. Also, Birmingham restaurateur Nick Pahakis filing for Chapter 7 bankruptcy. As you know, went through a lot of trouble and a lot of money was owed. A number of restaurants have been affected by this. Hero Donuts, Little Donkey, Rodney Scott's Barbecue. All of this has been filed for the courts to take a look at. A Chapter 7 bankruptcy filed yesterday on this. So wishing everybody to get through this and land back on their feet and people get paid that can, and Nick Pahakis to regroup and, move in the right direction and taking care of folks and getting his, his world back on track as well. Here we go. It's back to school time. A lot of kids going today, next week as well. Alabama football, Auburn football camps are open and moving. It is time back to school and football season. Loving this. On the way next, Friday, check on traffic and weather together. in just about 3 minutes. Stay with us.
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5: A major character has been cast in Marvel Studios' X-Men reboot. Kit Connor is reportedly in talks to play Scott Summers, a.k.a. Cyclops, in the film, which is expected to be released in 2028. Samara Weaving is also said to have been cast as Emma Frost, and Jean Grey will be played by Sadie Sink.
7: People.
5: She's an EGOT, and now Barbara Streisand can add children's book author to her resume.
8: The singer will soon release her first children's book titled And By the Way. It follows a grandparent and grandchild as they contemplate life's most important truths. Streisand says one of her favorite activities with her grandchildren is reading. It adds, I thought it would be fun to write my own book for them. And By the Way hits shelves on March the 30th. I'm Mark Mayfield.
5: Heart is getting ready to release a new album. Nancy Wilson sharing the news during an interview with Gold Derby. She says it's the band's first album since 2016's Beautiful Broken. There's no release date yet. And all right, all right, all right, Your Holiness. Matthew McConaughey and his wife Camilla met Pope Leo at the Vatican this week. The actor was photographed shaking hands with the first U.S.-born leader of the world's Roman Catholics. McConaughey was in Italy working on a film. And that's entertainment. I'm Daria Albinger.
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13: Here's what's happening. 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
22: High temperatures back in the low 90s today. The heat index topping 100. And after some hot, steamy weather, scattered storms will be developing, possibly as early as lunchtime. And some could be strong. Gusty winds, frequent lightning. Storms end tonight with lows in the 70s. Tomorrow and Sunday, highs in the low 90s. Scattered storms likely each day. I'm WBRC First Alert Chief Meteorologist Wes Wyatt on your side.
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4: Just a minute. Maybe not as bad as you think. Also, Anthony Fauci going to be held in contempt of Congress. Senate committee's ready to vote. Oh, they have voted, actually. Roy, welcome in. Thanks for being here. They're going to do it.
0: Well, at least the committee did it, right? As you said, so the full committee voting along party lines voted to proceed with a contempt recommendation, a recommendation that the DOJ pursue a contempt of Congress investigation against Dr. Fauci after he refused to answer all those questions last week and pled the fifth over and over and over again. Now, this sort of breaks the mold, though, because typically you will get a vote out of committee like this, and then the full Senate would vote on it, and then that's the recommendation that would go to the Department of Justice. But you need 60 votes in the Senate. You ain't going to get 60. So this is why Senator Paul is trying to go right from the committee to the DOJ. And we'll see if the DOJ wants that. That's one of those things of you may like the intention, but wait until the shoe's on the other Democratic foot, the left foot. Do you really want committee chairs to have that kind of power is an interesting question.
4: Yeah, and also, you're right, a lot of emotion. I think a lot of people were duped by Fauci's rhetoric, his mission, whatever was behind this whole thing when he started with this COVID thing. And then just, I mean, I got duped. I took three shots. I got the two Modernas and then the booster. I'm having doctors on talking about how it's necessary to get it done. And then, you know, I have friends going, hey, quit pushing that dang shot, JT. I mean, I'm telling you right now, it's too early. We don't know enough about it. This whole thing's fishy. It stinks like a rat. And next thing you know, look at this. The truth always seems to come out. The light will come through the darkness. And this guy is clearly dark. So what, you're right about the emotion on the committee and the intent there. You absolutely, this guy ought to be in jail. But once you get into the, you know, it's like a courtroom, you know, we all know the evidence and everything is the only thing the jury can look at. But, you know, there's right. a lot of emotion out there. So when it comes down to actually making a major decision on Dr. Fauci, I don't think he's going to jail. Do you?
0: No, at 85 years old, you know, I don't think they're going to go that far. We'll see. Well, look, I mean, Steve Bannon and others have been in prison for contempt of Congress. It's clear. But, you know, by the time you drag your feet enough, I mean, it'll be pushing 90. And you're like, all right, at what point?
4: Well, you know, you made the decision, Fauci. So, you know, might have to live with what you've done. So we'll see. Keep an eye on it. But I'm all about taking this to the DOJ. They may not have the biggest appetite for it and wanting Congress to deal with it. So you're right. Committee to the DOJ? Yeah, I don't know if you can skip go. All right, let's talk about what's going on with the average household income now and what you need to buy a typical home. So many young people have been talking about, I got to wait. I can't afford it. So where are we?
0: Right. Well, right. Now, these are national numbers, so obviously it's going to change depending on exactly what city you're in. But Redfin reports that roughly, nationally speaking, a typical home is selling for about $385,000 to $400,000. And if you use the guideline of don't spend more than a third of your income on your housing, whether you're buying or renting, by the way, one third should be the cap. Preferably 30%. That means that to buy the typical house today, you need to be making $110,000 in your household to afford the typical house. And as you mentioned, right now, typical household income is around $85,000. So, whoops, there's a problem there.
4: Well, so how much are these homes average now? 300 grand plus, you said?
0: Yeah, about three, nationally speaking, you know, well, you know, what happens in New York and L.A. and San Francisco and Miami, that throws off what's happening in Birmingham. But but then you'll also get lower salaries as a result. So it's sort of that mixed. Yeah,
4: absolutely. Well, Roy, I appreciate the update. And we're going to be talking with Gusty Goulis from the Gusty Goulis Group, Real Estate Group here in Birmingham in just about an hour at 7:10 this morning. Get a clearer picture of what's going on around here because affordability, once again, a lot of people are, you know, hesitating and diving in and can't actually because of the amount of money needed to do it, especially young people. 6:17 now, Alabama's morning news. Stay with us. We'll check traffic and weather together here in 3 minutes.
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16: There was a murder in Central Ohio that many people still don't want to talk about. The man who committed that crime once sat on death row, but now he's on the run. His name is Lester Eubanks. Lester didn't tunnel out of prison or scale a stone wall. On a December morning in 1973, he and a small group of inmates were granted permission to walk outside prison walls. His handcuffs were taken off. He changed into civilian clothing, and he and three others were driven to a local mall. They were told they could wander the stores and were asked to return to a designated meeting spot. Hours later, all the inmates came back, except Lester Eubanks, and he hasn't been seen since.
17: He had a full plan. The guy had a plan.
18: I was just astounded that this could actually happen.
16: There were many years when it seemed like no one was even looking for Lester. But recently, his whereabouts have become the focus of the U.S. Marshals Service, the federal agents who track fugitives. The case is testing the marshals.
17: Those nine lives are running out, and we're going to catch up with Lester.
16: And is being urged on by those hurt most by Lester's crime.
19: He's had enough free time. He confessed to the crime, and his time is up.
16: I'm Sunny Hostin with ABC News. Over the past year, a team from the ABC News Investigative Unit joined the search for Lester Eubanks. They uncovered new leads, possible sightings, and at every turn found resistance from those who want Lester Eubanks to be forgotten. What they've uncovered is a case that's about more than murder. It's about family loyalty, a life on the run, and a first-hand look at how the U.S. Marshals are trying to solve one of the oldest fugitive cases in American history. Now they may be closer than ever. From ABC News.
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22: High temperatures back in the low 90s today. The heat index topping 100. And after some hot and steamy weather, scattered storms will be developing, possibly as early as lunchtime. And some could be strong. Gusty winds, frequent lightning. Storms end tonight with lows in the 70s. Tomorrow and Sunday, highs in the low 90s. Scattered storms likely each day. I'm WBRC First Alert Chief Meteorologist Wes Wyatt on your side.
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4: And you're a researcher and a designer and also an author, and you focus on the intersection of military history, religious prophecy, and modern technology. So they've got somebody on this Washington fire as far as an arsonist goes. But there was an Oregon fire back in 2020 in the Pacific Northwest out there that apparently the CCP, the Chinese Communist Party, may have been tied to. So I wanted to get your thoughts on this. Are we seeing a rerun of that? And first of all, let's talk about the CCP in 2020. Whatever came out of that and the allegations that they were certainly involved.
24: Yeah, I know more about the 2020 fires of anyone other than the two detectives that we were working with, me and my co-author. We wrote a book about it. And so as a result, we were called in dozens of meetings with the two detectives. And there were multiple fire starts and multiple arsons. Two of them were imprisoned. And immediately at the very beginning, the FBI said we had been receiving reports that extremists are responsible, yet the FBI had already investigated such reports after 2 days, and we found them to be untrue. And that set the tone for everything. So the police chief said one thing. I could say the rumor that was set by Antifa is 100% false. That was information that was on day two. And so that, unfortunately, that set the whole tone of the entire thing. But they were paid. We have witnesses that testified they were paid. They were coordinated. They were orchestrated. Mm-hmm. They were perfectly timed. So they were run by somebody. And we saw them all showing up in here in buses. They came down from 168 days of protests out in Portland. And then they showed up. They were kicked out by the governor and the mayor, Governor Brown, who has a number of meetings with, coincidentally, with the CCP. And they showed up here the very next day, and the fire started. And she also passed Oregon Law 1601 that allowed them to drive around in their three large buses we saw with no license plates. They show up in these black leather, expensive leather combat boots, clearly funded by somebody.
1: Sure.
24: In cars, all without license plates, thanks to her bill. And the very day she kicked them out on a high wind event, just before it, they came down here and started setting fires.
1: Wow.
24: So two of them were put away, but the whole thing was covered up because they plea bargained. So the fact that one of them had a Medford police uniform has never surfaced, and a lot of other things didn't surface.
1: And this was the 2020 fires you're talking about in Medford, Oregon there. And
24: just prior to the election, it was a destabilization.
1: Right.
24: And what Trump is talking about right now about how the Chinese were trying to discredit the U.S. system and destabilize everything.
1: Mm-hmm.
24: Yeah, that's exactly what was behind that.
1: Was going on. So now, do you believe it? Let me ask you about the current situation. They've arrested a guy in the Spokane fires that are still burning right now. Do you believe we're looking at the same scenario all over again?
24: No, I don't know, but at least they need to look into who's behind them and if they're being paid. So this one guy they got on $1 million bail. But they also say the other fires are human caused, all three of the mm-hmm. three. And so it might be another situation similar. Is there someone paying them? In our case, they paid meth heads, and they paid them in eight balls of meth.
1: Jeez.
24: They make terrible witnesses in court, and so they're ideal. But the ones who are running it at the first level were the Antifa people. All showed up, and then there's orchestrators above them.
1: Yeah, well, let me ask you this. How does setting fires in a forest and spreading wildfires affect elections? What's the connection?
24: First of all, that term, especially in Oregon fires, were not wildfires. I really upset my author and I when we heard the term wildfire, because especially in Ashland, in Spokane, they're a combination. But and most of the destruction is happening in the city. But it's destabilization. It's a Bezmenov PSYOP model. I don't know if anyone can look him up. He's a Russian that showed how you overthrow a country. But you first demoralize a country, which takes 15, 20 years through the school systems, et cetera. And then you destabilize them, which is the fires and COVID and things like that. And then you cause a crisis, and you literally overthrow the government.
1: You think that's what's happening here in the United States, that whole process right now?
24: Oh, crazy. Absolutely. It happened on the entire Pacific coast in Washington under Governor Inslee and Chaz, where he literally had an autonomous zone, and he asked about it, and he says, I haven't heard any news on that.
1: Well, what do you think our government should do, the administration, the people, the FBI, the CIA, the White House should be doing about that whole process? It's long. It starts in schools and changes people's input from education and then leads to destabilization. What do you think we ought to be doing about it?
24: Well, what the FBI should not be doing is on day two of very complex fires. We had one arson investigator said 14 independent Arson starts with his dog. He told us that. So on day two, you don't say we've investigated all such reports about extremists and we found them to be untrue. And that literally went out of, that became the, set the tone because the fire chief, which we interviewed, Chief Police Tiger Amira, he said he regretted saying the statement that one thing I can say is that the rumor that was set by Antifa is 100% false information. That went out over every single network, BBC, ABC, CNN, all of them, all over the world. Even Al Jazeera reported it. And that set the tone for everything. And they and the whole thing got covered up at the end. I wish I could talk to someone in the Trump administration because I could. I can trace this right to the CCP.
1: Well, I think, you know, with your experience and your books and your investigation that you're probably just a phone call or two away from being able to get, you know, that connection made with the president or at least get him the information that you've certainly reported on. But, yeah, once again, destabilization, CCP is going to be involved probably most likely in most scenarios. Well, Indy Peterson, very interesting, and I appreciate your time with me this morning. Thank you. We'll do it again.
24: Yeah.
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26: What's happening, fellow sports fans? It's Andy West. Let's look back on this day in sports history, August 7th. We'll start today in 1999. Wade Boggs, playing for the Tampa Bay Devil Rays, hits a home run off Indians pitcher Chris Haney to give him 3,000 hits for his career. It was the first time a player hit a home run for his 3,000th hit and was the first notable moment in the early history of the Devil Rays. Boggs would be inducted into the Hall of Fame in 2005. Sticking with Hall of Famers, today in 2004, Greg Maddux becomes the 22nd pitcher in Major League history to reach 300 victories, leading the Chicago Cubs to an 8-4 victory over the San Francisco Giants. And today in 2016, Manny Machado becomes only the second player in Major League history to homer in the first, second, and third innings, driving in a career-high 7 runs in a 10-2 victory over the Chicago White Sox.
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0: It occurred on July 27th and targeted the programmable controller in the supervisory control and data acquisition system. That's known as SCADA. That was taken offline. The utility stressing that at no point was the public water supply in any danger. Childersburg is continuing to work without the SCADA system while extra security measures are being installed. I'm Leah Brandon.
5: And this is Alabama's Morning News with JT. We lead local. And now Fox News covers the world.
6: Fox News, I'm Gianna Gelosi. President Trump says an agreement with Iran could be reached soon as Tehran claims it's in the final stage of talks to reopen the Strait of Hormuz.
9: I think we're doing very well. I'm involved in the negotiation. I think we're doing fine. It could be soon.
6: The deal has not been finalized. The president says the U.S. Navy is continuing to enforce the blockade around Iran. Tennessee 3 lawmaker Justin Pearson winning the Democratic House primary in the state's newly redrawn 9th congressional district. Fox's Madeline Rivera.
12: In another crucial race, incumbent Republican Congressman Andy Ogles lost the GOP primary in the 5th congressional district to Charlie Hatcher. Ogles was backed by President Trump and Hatcher was endorsed by Governor Bill Lee, but Ogles faced a number of controversies.
6: In the race for governor, Senator Marsha Blackburn cruised to victory over her GOP opponents. 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
1: Alabama's Morning News. I'm JT, and Richard Serrett joins us now. Just an amazing individual, and I don't even know how to describe you, Richard. You do so much. You're a regular on Coast to Coast. You work in rock and roll. You're all over the place. You've got a conspiracy show. And you're into a lot of different things. And I just kind of wanted to talk to you about the rock and roll world side of things here in an interesting angle. People that died in rock and roll at the age of 27. Richard, welcome in. Thanks for being here.
14: Hey, JT. Great to be with you.
1: So tell everybody a little bit about your background and how you got led to writing about 27-year-olds that died in the rock and roll world.
14: Well, as you mentioned off the top, JT, I am madly off in all directions. I guess that's the way my career looks like, kind of a patch quilt. Right. I've been in terrestrial radio. I've done podcasting. I've done television. And now my first book, Tales from the Rock and Roll Twilight Zone. But I guess it began as a child. And I was, hunkered down in my parents' basement, listening to records, spinning vinyl endlessly. Loved the what I called the big, the four Ds. Dylan, The Doors, The Dead. I'm missing one, but anyway. I was into classic rock at a very young age. But but for me, the questions surrounding these legendary musicians were almost as important to me as the music itself. You know, why did all of these great musicians like Brian Jones and Jimi Hendrix, Janis Joplin, Jim Morrison, Peter Hamm from Badfinger, why did they all check out at the age of 27? There must be more to this story. That eventually led me to a podcast in 2018 called The Rock and Roll Twilight Zone. And I produced 40 episodes, asking these big questions, suspicious deaths like Kurt Cobain, who was also 27, Elvis Presley.
1: Well, it's amazing how many have died at the age of 27. When I think about these artists, I wouldn't have said what do they have in common? That they died at 27. Some of them seem younger than that. Some seem older than that. Isn't that crazy?
14: It is. And the list, I mean, we're familiar with Brian Jones, Jimi Hendrix, Janis Joplin, Jim Morrison, now more recently, Kurt Cobain, Amy Winehouse. But the list, JT, is long, long, long. It's as long as my leg. Add to that list, Ron Pigpen McKernan, who was a founding member of Grateful Dead, died at 27. Peter Hamm, I mentioned, from Badfinger, 27. Alan Wilson, that great voice from the band Canned Heat that some of us remember from Woodstock,
1: yep.
14: 27. Kristen Paff, the bassist for Hole, that's Courtney Love, Kurt's widow, her band, accidental overdose, age 27.
1: Incredible. So when all you're researching, you're looking at these artists, I mean, what do you think it is about 27?
14: Unlike most people, rock stars, they become famous extraordinarily young. And, you know, by 27, they've experienced almost a decade, maybe more, of relentless touring, wealth, celebrity, creative pressure, constant public scrutiny. They've gone from playing bars to headlining stadiums before most of us have even started a career.
1: Mm-hmm.
14: And also the same traits that produce great artists, emotional intensity, sensitivity, obsession, a willingness to push boundaries, can also make them vulnerable to things like addiction, depression, anxiety, self-destructive behavior. Add to that deadly cocktail, easy access to drugs and alcohol, money, and hangers-on in an entourage that rarely say no to them. And so the risks multiply dramatically. And by their late 20s, let's say the bill comes due, years of excess begin taking a physical, psychological toll. The pressure to create another masterpiece, live up to impossible expectations, maintain a public image, it can become crushing.
1: Wow.
14: And many artists also face what psychologists call a quarter-life crisis, and they're asking themselves profound questions, you know, about their identity and their purpose, just as their career is peaking.
1: You've certainly done a lot of research and a lot of study on this, and you've been all about this for quite some time, but it is amazing how many artists have died at age 27. And I think you're right. At that point in their lives, they've been through a lot, and it added up, and kaboom, your body can only take so much. Richard Serrett, thank you so much. Interesting conversation. I really appreciate you.
14: My pleasure, JT. Anytime.
1: All right. 6:39, Alabama's Morning News. Stay with us. John Decker, our White House correspondent, will join us next as the Senate is expected to vote on President's choice for Attorney General Todd Blanche. But a couple of more hurdles have popped up on this one, and also the executive order that President Trump signed yesterday on birthright citizenship. Yep, another round. We'll see how that one goes, and John's prediction as well. Coming up after traffic and weather together here, just about 3 minutes.
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16: Chicago, 1989.
17: White victim, female, pretty, wealthy.
16: A white woman's murder shocks the city. A black man from the projects comes forward with information about the case.
18: He says the police are his friends.
16: But out of nowhere, he goes from star witness to prime suspect.
18: And then that's it. They turn on.
16: The system is hungry for a conviction. Lee Harris is sentenced to 90 years.
19: I get 90 years for killing somebody I have never seen.
16: Behind bars, Lee finds an unlikely ally in his cellie, Robert. The pair are like chalk and cheese. There's no way their paths would ever cross on the outside. But as a fellow inmate, Robert sees through the lies and vows to do the unthinkable. Clear Lee's name.
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8: High temperatures back in the low 90s today. The heat index topping 100. And after some hot, steamy weather, scattered storms will be developing, possibly as early as lunchtime. And some could be strong. Gusty winds, frequent lightning. Storms end tonight with lows in the 70s. Tomorrow and Sunday, highs in the low 90s. Scattered storms likely each day. I'm WBRC First Alert Chief Meteorologist Wes Wyatt on your side.
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11: Busy week, you know, focusing on all kinds of issues related to the war in Iran and signing a very consequential executive order yesterday as well in the Oval Office.
1: Yeah, let's talk about that, and then I want to get your thoughts on what's happening with the Attorney General's confirmation, sure, if you will, Todd Blanche. But first, yesterday, round two, I guess, the Supreme Court shut him down before on the birthright citizenship executive order. So what's different this time with the redo?
11: Well, the focus is on a specific type of individual that comes to the U.S. not to obtain citizenship for themselves, but to obtain citizenship for their newborn child. That's individuals who come here solely to give birth and allow their newborn to obtain U.S. citizenship. There already is a law on the books that focuses on that very thing, and it's illegal to do what I just described. Mm-hmm. This executive order will focus on greater enforcement to make that instance that we're just describing one of those instances that is few and far between. So that was really the focus of the president's executive order that he signed yesterday in the Oval Office. I was there when the president signed it, asked the president a few questions in regards to that. And the president believes that this executive order, if it's challenged in the federal courts, will pass constitutional muster.
1: Well, I got to tell you, John, great job yesterday. You had, five or six questions with the president. He clearly likes the job you do, and we're proud and honored to have you with us every morning to go over this. You do a great job with that. So let's talk about what's going on with Todd Blanche now. A lot of discussion about him, a lot of pushback. First, it was Tillis and Cornyn, and now they've come on board. Now Murkowski and Collins are saying, forget it, we're not doing this. So are we at a standstill again?
11: Well, it's up to one senator. You know, yesterday in the Oval Office, I asked the president if he's lobbying those undecided Republicans, and he said he was. And then I mentioned two senators in particular, two senators who, when I asked these questions, they were still undecided. One that you just mentioned, Senator Murkowski. The other, Senator Cassidy of Louisiana. Now, Murkowski this morning

0: an attorney, kind of separate ourselves from the politics of this. Is there a conflict of interest with him being the attorney general in that he was the president's personal attorney? And the look might be, well, you know, can he really make a good judgment call unbiased?
1: Oh, not at all. I mean, I could go through a list of all types of attorney generals, Republican and Democrat, who've had a relationship in some way with the president who ultimately nominated them to be the attorney general. You go all the way back to Ed Meese, who worked for Ronald Reagan. You know, this is common. So, no, it's not a conflict of interest at all. However, you know, when you're the attorney general, you do have to look out for the best interests of the United States. That is your client, not necessarily the president of the United States.
0: Yeah, just like the Supreme Court, you got to stay kind of in your lane there and not be influenced by the politics. And hopefully, if this, in fact, does come down, he can do a good job on that. All right, John Decker, thank you, buddy. Don't forget, check out John Decker all the time on the iHeartRadio app. Updates daily with his reports on the White House. Thank you, John. I appreciate you. It's 6:48 now. Alabama's morning news. All right, stay with us. Coming up, we're going to check on this traffic and weather together on this Friday morning as we get things moving. And also, where are we with the Iranian situation, the Strait of Hormuz? A retired General Jack Keane will weigh in. The president spoke to the reporters yesterday about this as well. That's coming up in just about 3 minutes. Stay with us.
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7: You know, America's produced like lots and lots of stuff. 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The fact of the matter is all day long, every day, there are warehouses full of stuff getting just pushed off a cliff. 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
5: Betsy Ann Nagoski, who runs the Canary Records label.
7: A friend of mine said that what he loves is being the guy standing at the edge of the cliff, waving his arms, going, wait, no, let me look at those first before you throw them away. I think there might be some good stuff in there. I think there might be some stories. I don't think we should throw all those away yet.
5: 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A bizarre tale of two infamous New Yorkers.
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2: High temperatures back in the low 90s today. The heat index topping 100. And after some hot, steamy weather, scattered storms will be developing, possibly as early as lunchtime. And some could be strong. Gusty winds, frequent lightning. Storms end tonight with lows in the 70s. Tomorrow and Sunday, highs in the low 90s. Scattered storms likely each day. I'm WBRC First Alert Chief Meteorologist Wes Wyatt on your side.
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3: A couple of days ago on Wednesday, that Tehran will continue working on nuclear weapons as long as the United States and Israel possess them. I'm going to stay at even keel, but, you know, the difference between the United States and Israel and Iran, we're not terrorists. They are. They should not have a nuclear weapon, and that is the bottom line in all of this. So with that said, the Strait of Hormuz is also a major discussion and sticking point in all of this. Yesterday, the president speaking to reporters about it.
4: So they asked us, Iran specifically, but the other three said we really, I asked Saudi Arabia, the king. I said, the crown prince. I said, what would you rather do? Would you rather have us do this or not? They said, we would much prefer a deal as opposed to an attack. Because you don't know where these attacks lead. I mean, will they be flooded with people pouring into their country and disaster? A lot of bad things can happen.
3: And with that said, General Jack Keane, retired, and also the chairman of the Institute for the Study of War, weighing in on where he thinks we are right now.
5: So where are we now? Well, let's start with President Trump himself. I mean, as noted here, the Iranians have told him something privately that obviously hasn't been disclosed publicly in terms of making a deal. And publicly, they're saying quite something else. They're actually saying there are no negotiations planned for today, which was the day the president said they were going to start. But I'm making the assumption, certainly, that the president has heard something that's different that motivated him to stand down that military attack. And the two issues clearly on the table are the Straits of Hormuz and also a nuclear enterprise. And the Straits of Hormuz, what we're talking about is going back to international navigation waterways prior to the war beginning on February 28th. We're not talking about Oman maintains some level of control and Iran maintains some level of control. That is not what the deal will consist of. The administration's position is go back to where it was prior to February the 28th, recognition of it being international waterways. Nobody has control of it, and nobody has the right to interfere with it.
3: Well, and hopefully that's where we're going to end up with all of the Strait of Hormuz discussion and efforts here. But once again, still, you know, these private little secret attacks with the drones and underwater, and it's just still continuing to go on. So, well, did you happen to catch Mayor Mondani yesterday in New York City? This was beautiful. I mean, oh my gosh, this guy is so out of touch with the majority of Americans. I know he got elected there, and I don't get it either, but he was humiliated yesterday. He got booed off the stage there while he's attending one of the city's biggest pro-police celebrations on Staten Island. Yeah, he attempted to address about, I don't know, 3,500 residents and families attending the New York Police Department's 43rd Patrol Bureau. It was National Night Out, you know, against crime events. This was all, you know, to support our law enforcement. And this guy who wants to defund the police, this guy who's, you know, taxing everybody he can think of in New York City, or at least trying, even the governor said, I don't know how you're going to afford these programs you got going. I'm only approving $1 billion, and you need about $6 billion to get this done. So good luck. I mean, it's going south quickly, as we knew it would when it comes to socialism. It doesn't work. You just can't tax everybody to get her done. People don't like it. People are leaving in droves. And this was just so typical of, I think, where most of Americans are when it comes to Mondani and his policies. Listen, as he goes on stage in a pro-police gathering yesterday. Oh, yeah, and it continued until he said, okay, I'm out. It was less than 60 seconds on stage, and he's smiling through the whole thing like, hey, thank you so much for having me. Okay, great. Listen, have a great day. That'll do it. And he turns around and he starts shaking everybody's hand like he just won an election or something. Now, people don't dig you, Mandani. It's time for you to go. 6:58 to Alabama's Morning News. On the way, update from Fox News, Leah Brandon, too, and a check on this Friday traffic and weather together in just about 3 minutes. Stay with me.
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9: Peter Bogdanovich is a man of many
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3: Good morning, it's JT. Thank you so much for being here this morning, just after 7 o'clock now on Alabama's Morning News, giving you everything you need to start your day, including traffic and weather together.
27: Right shoulder blocked, utility work, Pelham Parkway north and south at Martin Street. Right lane blocked, Highway 31 north, streetscape work between 17th Avenue and 18th Avenue. I'm Phil Carter in the traffic center.
2: High temperatures back in the low 90s today, the heat index topping 100, and after some hot, steamy weather, scattered storms will be developing, possibly as early as lunchtime, and some could be strong. Gusty winds, frequent lightning, storms end tonight with lows in the 70s. Tomorrow and Sunday, highs in the low 90s, scattered storms likely each day. I'm WBRC First Alert Chief Meteorologist Wes Wyatt on your side.
26: Right now, it's 72 degrees at Birmingham's News Traffic and Weather Station. 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
3: 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Update from Fox News here in just a couple of minutes. But first, we lead local. Here's Leah Brandon.
28: Senator Kenny Britt leading a group of Senate Republicans in an effort to end a longtime immigration rule that forces the government to release detained illegal aliens into U.S. cities. Her bill expands the Department of Homeland Security's authority and closes a loophole created by a 2001 Supreme Court decision. Senator Britt says the Biden administration used that ruling to release millions of detained illegals into towns and cities. At confirmation hearings on Capitol Hill for Alabama a Supreme Court Justice, Greg Cook. President Trump nominated him to serve as a federal judge, and Senator Britt told fellow members of the Judiciary Committee that he's an outstanding nominee.
0: Your character is unmatched. Your diligence, your intellect. I know that you will uphold the Constitution and you will apply the law faithfully in every single circumstance, and that you will be thoughtful about the role that you are stepping into.
28: The committee will vote on that nomination before it heads to the full Senate. Alabama is among the states affected by that salmonella outbreak. State health officials say it's linked to tainted jalapeno peppers sold at Chipotle. Alabama has only reported one confirmed case, but nationwide officials say nearly 40 people have been hospitalized. There are trash collection problems in Vestavia Hills. The city says it'll begin imposing significant fines on Amwaste after repeated failures to pick up the trash. Vestavia resident Mark Neely says certain collections seem to present a problem.
4: If it's a bigger pickup than your container pickup, chances are they're not going to get it, and you're going to have to call the city to have them come pick it up.
28: City officials say they expect Amwaste to address the problem immediately. So far, there's been no comment. I'm Leah Brandon. And this is Alabama's Morning News with JT. We lead local. And now Fox News covers the world.
5: Acting Attorney General Todd Blanche's nomination is on thinner ice. I'm Dave Anthony, Fox News. A second Republican senator, Lisa Murkowski, comes out against Blanche's confirmation to be full-time AG, joining GOP Senator Susan Collins, who, like Democrats, is also a no in the vote that could come today.
6: Murkowski says, quote, "The country needs an attorney general who will check the worst impulses of this administration. I hope Mr. Blanche is able to achieve that if confirmed, but I simply do not have confidence that will be the case. If another Republican decides to vote against Blanche, it will kill his nomination."
5: Fox's Chandler Painter. A Trump-backed congressman's lost a primary in Tennessee. Andy Ogles lost to Republican challenger Charlie Hatcher. Senator Marsha Blackburn won the GOP primary for governor.
7: We absolutely have to unite as a party and defeat the Democrats.
5: Blackburn faces Democrat Jerry Green in November. President Trump may go back to the Supreme Court with new executive orders on birthright citizenship that could get challenged after the justices rejected his earlier ones, attempting to not allow babies born in the U.S. to parents here illegally from becoming citizens.
9: A very, very unfortunate decision.
10: The new executive order applies to children born of diplomatic staff working on behalf of another government while in the U.S. The 14th Amendment does not confer automatic citizenship to families of ambassadors, and this new order expands that category to other non-citizen employees.
5: Fox's Jackie Heinrich. The order also addresses so-called birth tourism, restricting visas to foreigners coming here to have babies. A judge has hit Meta with a $567 million fine after the Facebook and Instagram owner lost a trial in New Mexico.
14: This is on top of the $375 million in civil penalties that Meta was ordered to cough up after it lost a child exploitation trial in New Mexico in March. A jury had found the social media giant misled customers about the safety of its platforms and essentially failed to protect kids from online solicitation.
5: That's Madeline Rivera. 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
3: 7:06 now, Alabama's Morning News. I'm JT on this Friday, August 7th. Hope you're doing well this morning. Up and moving into the weekend we roll. Let's stay positive, upbeat, moving forward. Come on now. We've got a lot going on today here. No doubt about that is the election right around the corner here. Get out and vote Tuesday. Call your friends. Grab your family. Let's go. The turnout not expected to be very good. I still don't understand why people don't go vote. It matters. Even if you think, okay, we're in a red state, everything's going to be fine, we're going to stay Republican, you see what's going on around the country. We got to nip it and get out and vote. So please get out there. It's happening Tuesday. Special primary session became necessary, as you know, as the U.S. Supreme Court ruled, allowed Alabama to use some new congressional districts and maps. The four districts affected in all of this will be districts 1, 2, 6, and 7. So, yeah, it does matter. This go round, very important. Do get out there and vote this coming Tuesday. Also, it looks like Nick Pahakis, the Birmingham restaurateur associated with Hero Donuts and Little Donkey, Rodney Scott's, filed for Chapter 7 bankruptcy yesterday. I wondered when this was going to happen. I think, stretched out well over his tips of his skis on the jump. And, you know, just like the world wide world of sports, ABC video, we used to see where it comes crashing down. The debt just started snowballing and, you know, got himself into a jam. And I hope it all works out. And Chapter 7 will help him regroup and wish him the best, because for a long time, you know, there was a lot of good things happening in all these restaurants. But unfortunately, it got overwhelming. And I hope everybody that's due the money gets their money back. But once again, Nick Mahakis Restaurant Group has filed for bankruptcy. As we know, school getting ready to go back in session. Now let's talk a little bit of football here. Both Alabama and Auburn, fall camp this week as of today. That's right. Here we go. We've got Alabama entering preseason under Coach DeBoer. Focus now shifting from the offseason workouts to position battles, depth chart competition, and a big opener coming up. Auburn officially began their fall camp on Wednesday this week, particularly significant because that's Alex Gullish's first fall camp as Auburn's head coach. A lot of good buzz on this coach down there, too. Auburn's first game, by the way, September 5th against Baylor in Atlanta. Bama's first game is against East Carolina on September 5th as well. So Roll Tide, War Eagle, let's go. Football season is upon us. Stay with us. Kesty Goulas on the way next. How we doing in the real estate world? Where are we these days? Good inventory? How are the rates? What's the latest with Gusty? Coming up next after traffic and weather together.
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8: High temperatures back in the low 90s today. The heat index topping 100. And after some hot, steamy weather, scattered storms will be developing, possibly as early as lunchtime. And some could be strong. Gusty winds, frequent lightning. Storms end tonight with lows in the 70s. Tomorrow and Sunday, highs in the low 90s. Scattered storms likely each day. I'm WBRC First Alert Chief Meteorologist Wes Wyatt on your side.
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9: Or, in my opinion.
10: You think the war impacted real estate?
9: It impacted interest rates. So rates went up like a half point. So it definitely impacted us.
10: Well, the Fed didn't raise rates, but the mortgage rates went up.
9: The mortgage rates went up.
10: Scaredy cats over there at the banks.
9: Yeah.
10: See, the Fed's not nervous. The Wall Street's not nervous.
9: Yeah,
10: it's booming. But all right, well, let's
9: different
10: talk.
9: Story on the interest rates. So whenever interest rates move up, it kind of just throws a little, you know, makes some folks scared a little bit.
10: So, wow, the war's affecting real estate as well.
9: Yeah.
10: I would have never thought.
9: Yeah,
10: but
9: yeah.
10: When it comes to money, I guess you're right.
9: It does impact. Now, I will say we've been either at or above what we did last year in terms of homes sold as a team.
10: Okay.
9: I do think typically July, our contracts aren't as high because there's so many people going in and out of town for vacations last minute before they get kids in school. But I tell you what, I'm
10: August,
9: super glad.
10: The rest of
9: for,
10: August could be good though.
9: I think, I think so because people are back in town.
10: Yeah.
9: So if they're back in town, they're actually looking at houses again. So we've seen in the last probably week and a half, 2 weeks that people are now coming back in town. We've seen more show-ins on properties.
10: School next week, is it?
9: Yeah.
10: Yeah.
9: Thank goodness.
10: Unbelievable.
9: I'm so excited.
10: Yeah. All right. Well, how about the inventory? Is lots of it out there?
9: Yeah. So we've seen inventory up 8%. So there's more inventory out there for our greater market. And when I say our greater market, I mean Jefferson County, Shelby County, and St. Clair.
10: Right.
9: That's what I look at as our numbers. But overall, 8% increase in inventory. And also, even when you think that closings are happening at either about the same pace as they were last year or maybe a little more or a little less, and an inventory is up 8%, you would think that probably prices would come down. We've actually seen average of price is still going up.
10: Still holding their ground.
9: Yeah,
10: so buyer's market or seller's market are not so much either way.
9: It depends. I think some areas it's considered a seller's market. I think a lot of the area is considered a balanced market. And then I think that there are some areas that are probably a little bit more.
10: Yeah, the more inventory, the more it's a buyer's market.
9: That's right. That's right. It's, you know, it's very supply and demand driven. But, you know, I'll have people ask me, like, you know, this seems like a buyer's market. And I said, 40 days average on the market is not a buyer's market. That is what I would consider a balanced market. So, I mean,
10: your average home doesn't sit that long.
9: It's less than that.
10: You move pretty quick.
9: Yeah, we're in the 30s in our average days on market. And then in last month, our actual average days was 18.
10: Yeah.
9: So, you know, again, that's part of the season.
10: Talk to me about the availability for kids that are coming out of college, young people just starting their careers. It's, you know, you hear time and time again, they're scared. They're still living at home. It's not a failure to launch because they're playing video games in the basement. It's because everything's so expensive these days. And are there programs with mortgages and, you know, the whole housing industry to help young people, incentives to get in because they're staying away right now?
9: Yeah. You know, I think to buy a house, you've got to have somebody to kind of mentor you to buy a house or, you know, you've got to see other people that have bought houses to kind of get your mindset of buying a house. But there are 100% financing options that are out there. There are low down payment, like 3.5% options down there. If you're a veteran, you've got the VA 100% loan.
10: Right.
9: There are low down payment options that are out there that can get somebody into a home. So, like anything, one of the things that I look back, what should I have done earlier in my career? And 100% was I should have bought a house as soon as I could have.
10: Absolutely. I couldn't agree more. Yeah. All right. Talk to me about the incentive for a different type of loan that, you know, I guess you call them balloons or whatever, but maybe the first 3 years of that mortgage. And you kind of give the younger folks an opportunity to have a lower payment while they're growing their career. And then that bumps up after 3, 5, 8 years.
9: I'm seeing this a little bit more on some of the new construction options that are out there. Some of the new builders that are out there have loan amounts that are fixed for, say, 5 or 7 years. And then they have a balloon where the interest rate either starts going up or they have to refinance a house. And so they've got some very low introductory rates at like 4.5% and 5%, where our, I would say our average right now is about 6.75 on a 30-year fixed note. Okay. So there are some like specials that are out there that are geared. And what's happening is the builder is paying a significant amount of money to pay down that rate so that the buyers can get in on an entry at a lower rate. And we've seen in one instance, we have a builder that a buyer that bought with a builder and they were able to get a 4.5% interest rate and it saved them literally $800 a month in savings.
10: Well, there's more than one way to skin the cat then, obviously.
9: Totally.
10: And if you're in the market or you're young and you're thinking, I can't afford it, I can't do it. Have you talked to Gusty Gules yet? I mean, call him, talk to him, sit down and see what your scenario looks like. You might be surprised that you can get in where you thought you can't. So don't forget about Bought, Borrowed, and Sold Sunday morning right here, right with you.
9: Sunday is 8 a.m.
10: Up and early for you.
9: Oh, yeah.
10: All right, Gusty Gules, thanks, buddy.
9: Good to see you.
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12: Charges laid by L.A. police against O.J. Simpson in connection with the brutal slaying of his ex-wife, Nicole, and 25-year-old Ron
13: Doesn't
12: Goldman.
13: Fit. You must acquit.
14: We, the jury, find the defendant, Orenthal James Simpson, not guilty of the crime of murder.
15: Dear Mr. Simpson, hello. It's me, Kim, Ron Goldman's sister. I'm sure it's really weird to be getting a letter from me, but for years, I've listened to what everybody else has to say about you. The lawyers, the media, but never from you. I'm wondering if you would sit down and talk to me. I just want to understand whatever can be understood. That's a letter that I wrote to the man I believe brutally killed my brother. I was declined this interview, but I still feel that need.
16: Hi, babe.
15: Hi, Daddy. Do you remember when I wrote the letter to the killer asking to see him? I'm going to try to do that again.
16: So you're going to try to do it again? Actually, so you can tell my excitement is the same as last time.
15: It's hard to hear his concern in his voice, but confronting this part of my life is something I still need to do. 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
8: High temperatures back in the low 90s today. The heat index topping 100. And after some hot, steamy weather, scattered storms will be developing, possibly as early as lunchtime. And some could be strong. Gusty winds, frequent lightning. Storms end tonight with lows in the 70s. Tomorrow and Sunday, highs in the low 90s. Scattered storms likely each day. I'm WBRC First Alert Chief Meteorologist Wes Wyatt on your side.
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10: That's still the bottom line here. So welcome in, Jonathan. Thank you so much for being here. Where are we in all of this?
18: Yeah, I think that they're hoping to get the Strait of Hormuz reopened, and then they can move on to the things that were actually the reason why the conflict started in the first place, Iran's nuclear program. The U.S. isn't directly involved in these talks. In fact, there's a message from Iranian spokesman essentially saying, butt out, saying that a deal could be agreed as long as certain parties don't obstruct the process. Iran and Oman are the ones conducting these talks. They have the coastlines of the Strait of Hormuz, and it appears they've agreed the basic routes for ships to go back and forward, but the biggest sticking point is money. Iran wants to charge ships a percentage of the value of their cargo. Oman suggesting a lower percentage. The United States and the global shipping industry say there should be no tolls at all.
10: Yeah, it's like Mexico and the United States arguing over the Gulf of America. We're going to charge now if you come into ports. Hold on a minute now. These are international waters here. And, you know, it's important, obviously, for the Strait of Hormuz to be completely open and stay out of the mess going on between the countries. I mean, this is water that everybody can navigate in and everybody needs in the region to be able to do business properly. So for, once again, Iran to jump in here like this and just try and own everything and, you know, be over everybody's head on it is just so typical of Iran. And secondly, the deal. I mean, they're not ready to cut any kind of deal. They say they're not publicly, but the president says they're doing some things in the background that they don't want to, you know, put out to the public so they don't seem like they're caving. But even if they say, all right, we got a deal, let's get together, and they make it public, does anybody really buy that that deal is going to last more than 10 minutes? By the time they get out of the room, there'll be more missiles flying.
18: Well, that's one of the things, isn't it? I mean, here's something that's going to make things even more complicated. We talk about this being international waters, because a lot of these ships are not going to Iranian ports. They're going to Saudi ports, Qatari ports, Iraqi ports. The Iranian parliament is reviewing a draft law that would ban American, Israeli, and other vessels deemed hostile from using the Strait of Hormuz at all. With fines of up to 20% of a ship's cargo value on vessels that violate the restrictions. So now you're looking at a waterway which was considered international waters with free movement, giving tolls subjected to it, and a ban on certain countries. That's very, very different from where we were before and what most countries want to see.
10: Yeah, absolutely. Nobody wants a big ban here. But I wonder if the president would say, fine, you know, the U.S., I mean, I don't know how much, you know, we care about having ships in there. Does the United States use the Strait as much as those countries? I would think not. Same with Israel, right?
18: No, they don't use them so much. I mean, partly this is performative, I suppose, from Iran, but there will be shipping companies that have links to the United States or maybe American-owned companies or linked to American-owned oil firms, and Iran could look at those and say, hang on a second, that goes past, that violates our rules.
10: Yeah, well, this whole discussion is like dealing with a barking dog that's in a crate and compared to the gorilla that's over here that weighs 2,000 pounds, this nuclear situation here, there doesn't seem to be much discussion on this because the president says absolutely not. Iran says we're staying in it as long as Israel and the United States has nuclear power.
18: That's another thing, isn't it? I mean, we haven't even touched on the nuclear issue yet. And that is the thing, that's the reason why this whole conflict started in the first place. Iran has, I suppose, managed to push this down the road by creating the Strait of Hormuz situation.
10: Yeah. And there's no doubt that at some point the president's patience will run out. I predict there'll be a monster attack. And who knows? You never know when it's going to happen. And we'll all be caught off guard and wake up or hear about it, you know, as it's already, you know, been launched, I think. But who knows? You know, maybe this weekend or maybe this drags on another week or two or month or two. Good Lord. All right. Thank you, buddy. I appreciate you. Jonathan Savage in London. Have a great weekend. It is 7:28 now. Alabama's Morning News. All right. Coming up, update from Fox News and Leah Brandon, too. And a check on this Friday and traffic and weather together here in 3 minutes.
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23: It's August 2023, a county government meeting in Pennsylvania's Lehigh Valley. A young woman, early 20s, steps up to the mic to speak.
24: My two-month-old son was happily drinking milk from his bottle when he quickly started choking, turned blue, and went limp. My boyfriend transported our son to the changing table as I grabbed an anti-choking device and my boyfriend began assembling it. Two pumps of the device and my son was conscious, gasping for air and coughing up milk.
23: They all went to the ER to make sure the baby was okay.
24: But upon arriving at Lehigh Valley Hospital, the diagnosis quickly became something so different.
23: One of the doctors had a theory.
24: She stated to my father and mother-in-law that we are young, first-time parents who got frustrated with our baby and violently shook him to make him stop crying. And a confession would only make things easier for us.
23: The parents were told to leave the hospital without their son. And he wouldn't come home for 7 whole months.
24: I'm a postpartum mom dealing with the grief and the trauma of my son being ripped from my arms. And I'm a mom who lost everything in less than 24 hours due to one doctor's misdiagnosis. Enough is enough.
23: And then the next person speaks. And the next one. The stories they tell form a pattern of parents walking into a Lehigh Valley hospital to get help for a child, only to leave without them. And the same doctor's name kept coming up again and again. A pediatrician.
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23: 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From Serial Productions and The New York Times, I'm Diane Neary, and this is The Preventionist, a story about a doctor and the rise of a powerful field of pediatric medicine.
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3: Chapter 7 bankruptcy, which authorizes the selling of assets to pay them off. Longtime Birmingham criminal defense attorney Glennon Threet may be looking for a lawyer himself after being arrested. He's charged with smuggling drugs into the Jefferson County Jail. Threet has had a number of high-profile clients over the years, including the late Birmingham Mayor Larry Langford and the late Auburn tree poisoner Harvey Updike. And Alabama is among the states affected by a salmonella outbreak. Officials say it's linked to tainted jalapeno peppers sold at Chipotle. I'm Leah Brandon.
4: And this is Alabama's Morning News with JT. We lead local. And now Fox News covers the world.
5: Fox News, I'm CJ Papa. Major roadblock for Todd Blanche, who wants to ditch the interim label and become President Trump's full-time U.S. Attorney General thanks to a decision from a senator from Alaska.
25: Lisa Murkowski says she will oppose Todd Blanche's nomination. Murkowski says, quote, the country needs an attorney general who will check the worst impulses of this administration.
5: Fox's Chandler Painter, A.G. Blanche, can only lose one more senator since Maine's Susan Collins. The senator will vote no against him. President Trump signs a pair of executive orders on birthright tourism and birthright citizenship.
26: We had a very unfortunate decision in the Supreme Court concerning birthright. It was close, but a very, very unfortunate decision. So we're making adjustments.
5: The ACLU says it'll fight it. 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
10: Seven 34 now, Alabama's Morning News. I'm JT. As you heard Leah talking about there. Yeah, the outbreak of salmonella has hit Alabama, and it's hot, hot, hot. Those Mexican jalapenos are the source of this. So we're going to be talking with our Fox correspondent, Eben Brown, coming up here in just about 7 minutes about what's going on with this. And as she mentioned, Chipotle, but could they be elsewhere as well? We'll get this update once again in just about 7 minutes. Well, you know, who doesn't love a little, you know, cold beer on a Friday night? I mean, seriously, let's go.

0: Candace here. And you know what today is, by the way? It is International Beer Day. That's right. Ah, yes. Today is the day that we celebrate and hear our seven myths about beer you might still believe. Drinking a lot of beer gives you a beer belly. Nah. Beer on its own doesn't cause that beer belly. It's a combination of too many calories in general. Maybe two cheeseburgers instead of one, and a sedentary lifestyle. That's right. Dark beers are stronger than light beers. Not true. Light beers are lighter in color and body, but that doesn't mean, you know, dark beers have more alcohol. For example, Guinness, 4.2% alcohol by volume, while Budweiser, 5%. Here's another myth for you. Beer should always be served ice cold. I don't think that's a myth. I agree they should. I mean, I've had too many hot beers at fraternity houses in the day that I'm done with hot beer. But in some countries, you know, they serve at room temperature. Ice cold temps can actually ruin the flavor of a good beer, they say. Draft beer gives you a hangover. That myth. Drinking an excessive amount of alcohol, no matter what the type is, causes the hangover. Beer before liquor, never sicker. Whiskey on beer, have no fear, but beer on whiskey could be risky. Are these things true? Really depends on how much alcohol you're drinking, not the order. From a scientific perspective, alcohol is alcohol. That's right. All right, IPAs are always bitter. I'm not a big IPA guy. I'll be honest with you. I don't like them. I just don't. IPAs are a wide tent with a lot of varieties and flavor profiles. I mean, all kinds. But these West Coast IPAs are bitter, but juicy IPAs have a tropical fruit note. You know, milkshake IPAs, thick and sweet. Milkshake IPAs. What? I got to find one of these. I love a good milkshake. Beer is unhealthy. Okay, it is not healthy for you. Nothing about alcohol screams anything good. Okay? Moderation, everybody says, yeah, moderation. But alcohol itself, poison, not good. Even red wine. I was talking to my cardiologist about this. I said, what about red wine? He goes, well, it's funny you ask that because I'm doing a study with some doctors, cardiologists in Europe, about the components of the red wine, except the alcohol. He goes, forget it. Alcohol itself in the red wine, not good for you. There may be other components in that red wine that might be okay. But he goes, the problem with that is, as a cardiologist, I don't mind you having a drink every once in a while, but if you're trying to lose weight and keep weight off, quit drinking any kind of alcohol. It's got a lot of sugar in it. Beer's unhealthy. There are studies that can say it can have some of those benefits, as I mentioned there. So, yeah. Enjoy your International Beer Day. It is 7:37, Alabama's morning news. You getting ready to fly anytime soon? Well, keep this in mind. Frontier Airlines now has launched its 2026 Go Wild Fall and Winter Pass for an introductory price of $199. This offers nearly 7 months of unlimited travel through the end of the next February. What? Pass holders pay just 1 cent in airfare per flight segment, but still cover taxes, fees, and extras like checked bags and assigned seats. Travelers can start flying immediately, and those who book by August 17th can reserve select trips farther in advance through January 4th with early booking fees starting at $29. Holiday blackout dates can also be bypassed for peak days, fees starting at $79 there. So, yeah, Frontier's got something going on here. Might be worth checking out if you're going to be traveling anytime soon. But hurry. It's not going to last long, and those holiday rates start going up before you know it. 7:38, the Salmonella Jalapeno. Evan Brown, our Fox correspondent, with the latest next.
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3: Russ Faria was charged with a crime that he swore he did not commit.
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1: Weather.
11: High temperatures back in the low 90s today. The heat index topping 100. And after some hot, steamy weather, scattered storms will be developing, possibly as early as lunchtime. And some could be strong. Gusty winds, frequent lightning. Storms end tonight with lows in the 70s. Tomorrow and Sunday, highs in the low 90s. Scattered storms likely each day. I'm WBRC First Alert Chief Meteorologist Wes Wyatt on your side.
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12: Manila.
0: There you go. So 27 states now affected here in the U.S., including this one right here in Alabama.
12: It's kind of isolated to Sinaloa State, Mexico, where is the source of these jalapenos, and they have been predominantly been tracked through the Chipotle and Qdoba restaurant chains. Now, they've removed these jalapenos, and chances are the jalapenos you would get at your local grocery, they're fine. You should always wash anything, produce-wise, right? Mm-hmm. This was sort of identified and traced pretty quickly. Salmonella, perhaps not the worst of the food poisoning you can get. Certainly not fun. If you are generally healthy, you'll probably be fine in a week and a half. But you should talk to your doctor anyway. And if you do have underlying health problems and you think you have it, because you had some jalapenos somewhere. Talk to your doctor. Touch base. They treat mostly the symptoms more than anything with something like this. But otherwise, you really, you know, you wouldn't want to have it if you don't have to have it, right?
0: No. I mean, it is a nice weight loss program. You got to go to a wedding and drop a couple of pounds.
12: I can think of, I think the treadmill might just be a better idea.
0: Right. Well, I understand, restaurants like Chipotle and Qdoba ended up having some of these come through there. Were they the only restaurants? Has this been widespread in restaurants? Should we all be careful?
12: Those are the only ones that, again, the supply chain on this has been identified. So, it's being handled. If you're buying jalapenos somewhere today, you're probably fine. It's a concern that you should have, that you should be a bit mindful of, and remember to wash the produce that you buy. Make sure your food prep areas at home are clean, your countertops, your cutting boards, your knives. And don't forget to spot check, produce. There's some produce you really have to inspect before you try to cook with it. Brussels sprouts comes to mind. They have sand and soil inside the sprout. That's just how that happens.
0: What?
12: So, yeah. Yeah, you gotta look for it. You gotta wash it out before you cook Brussels sprouts.
0: Yeah, you gotta be careful with your jalapenos, your lettuce now, those little pesky pesticides and those little, things getting in your gut. Eben, thank you so much for the update, buddy. I appreciate you. But it looks like, as Eben said, they've identified the source, and as Barney Fife would say, we're nipping it in the bud before it gets really crazy. But 27 states, I mean, that's something to think about. Skip your jalapenos this weekend. Thank you, Eben. 7:46 now, Alabama's morning news. All right, everybody seems to be a bit fearful of AI. We love it. There's some great benefit in our jobs, and it can help us with health diagnosis and maybe some research moving forward. Lots of positives when it comes to AI, but now the job situation, you've heard it numerous times, right? Different commencement addresses with people graduating in May. And they mention AI and the crowds go, boo. No. I mean, there's a bit of a fear of AI taking our jobs these days. But there are some jobs that are AI resistant here in the United States. For instance, here's a top 10 that's been put out by Visual Capitalist. The top 10 in-demand U.S. jobs most resistant to AI. At number 10, an accountant. I could see using AI as a tool for accountants, looking at numbers, crunching numbers. Always got to double check, though. Teaching assistants, pretty safe when it comes to AI. A maid or a housekeeper. Yeah, I'm not sure I want a robot going around, cleaning my house. No. Construction workers, of course. Although there is some AI applications, I would think, in engineering and perhaps when it comes to architectural design, things like this. But the actual building of the structure, yeah, you got to have human beings. Of course, watch out. They may find a way to do it. General maintenance and repair worker.

0: 7:48, Alabama's Morning News. The weekend is here. Paul Acey will join us next from Focus on the Family, Unplugged, their movie division. Take a look what's opening up this weekend. Will Spider-Man still rule the box office? If you have not seen this Spider-Man, great stuff. Take your kids. You'll enjoy it. It's 2 hours and 20 minutes long. It's PG-13 and lots of fun. Paul Acey taking a look at the box office and some streaming this weekend. Coming up next.
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3: Daphne Caruana Galizia was a Maltese investigative journalist and blogger who spent her life fighting for truth, justice, and decency in a country overrun by corruption. 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
12: High temperatures back in the low 90s today. The heat index topping 100. And after some hot, steamy weather, scattered storms will be developing, possibly as early as lunchtime. And some could be strong. Gusty winds, frequent lightning. Storms end tonight with lows in the 70s. Tomorrow and Sunday, highs in the low 90s. Scattered storms likely each day. I'm WBRC First Alert Chief Meteorologist Wes Wyatt on your side.
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1: That was something we played quite some time ago with Paul. So, yeah, we've got, let me see where Paul is here on the Wednesday situation here. We had him in here. I know that. So let's see what's happening with Paul when it comes to, you know, the most current movies out there. I'm telling you right now, if you have not seen what's going on with, you know, the new Spider-Man movie, I'm telling you, it is just an amazing movie. So, yeah, get out there and see that. So, once again, it is a dandy. All right, Paul, apparently we don't have Paul right now, so we'll check back with him in just a bit here and, you know, see what's going on with that. But how about Mondani? Did you catch him yesterday? He went to this pro-police event, and they did not like him showing up there, and, yeah, not good at all. They booed him off stage when it was a big rally, about 3,500 people. And here comes Mayor Mondani, who wants to defund the police. How do you think that was welcomed? This lasted less than 60 seconds before he walked off stage with this big smile like, oh, yeah, they love me. I didn't hear hardly any boos and shaking everybody's hand as he leaves the stage. And it was humiliating as could possibly be. This guy is out of control. He's wanting to push these big tax everybody agendas to raise $6 billion to carry on with his madness and his free stuff for everybody in New York City. Well, the governor has said, look, we're not raising taxes. I've already allocated you 1. Whatever billion for whatever you want to do. You're not getting $6 billion from us, and you're not going to raise taxes. The governor is the only person that can do that, not you, Mayor Mondani. By the way, you can't arrest Benjamin Netanyahu when he comes to town either in September. So calm down. How long before this guy's run out of town? I mean, it is just awful. All right, the latest on Iran. Yesterday, the president was talking to reporters about his conversation he had with some folks in the region and, you know, what could be next in these negotiations. And, you know, General Jack Keane weighed in as well on this. Listen.
2: They asked us, Iran specifically, but the other three said we really, I asked Saudi Arabia, the king. I said, the crown prince. I said, what would you rather do? Would you rather have us do this or not? They said, we would much prefer a deal as opposed to an attack, because you don't know where these attacks lead. I mean, will they be flooded with people pouring into their country and disaster? A lot of bad things can happen.
1: And with that said, General Jack Keane, retired and also the chairman of the Institute for the Study of War, weighing in on where he thinks we are right now.
3: So where are we now? Well, let's start with President Trump himself. I mean, as noted here, the Iranians have told him something privately that obviously hasn't been disclosed publicly in terms of making a deal. And publicly, they're saying quite something else. They're actually saying there are no negotiations planned for today, which was the day the president said they were going to start. But I'm making the assumption, certainly, that the president has heard something that's different that motivated him to stand down that military attack. And the two issues clearly on the table are the Straits of Hormuz and also a nuclear enterprise. And the Straits of Hormuz, what we're talking about is going back to international navigation waterways prior to the war beginning on February 28th. We're not talking about Oman maintains some level of control and Iran maintains some level of control. That is not what the deal will consist of. The administration's position is go back to where it was prior to February the 28th, recognition of it being international waterways. Nobody has control of it, and nobody has the right to interfere with it.
1: Absolutely, and the beat goes on. We will keep you posted if anything breaks, obviously. It's 7:58 now, Alabama's Morning News. Coming up, top of the hour update with Fox News and Leah Brandon. And this Friday, traffic and weather together, too.
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0: is lost, not gained. I'm Dave Anthony, Fox News. We just got that hiring update, a worse-than-expected jobs report for July.
1: Negative 23,000. Unemployment rate drops in July to 4.1% from 4.2% in June.
0: Fox Business Network's Lauren Simonetti, that lost jobs last month unexpected. A gain of 80,000 jobs was predicted, and there have been revisions down. For May and June, 103,000 fewer jobs created than first reported. But on Wall Street, stock futures rise with less concern about a future Federal Reserve interest rate hike. The Senate may vote today on Acting Attorney General Todd Blanche's nomination, and the second Republican plans to vote no. Lisa Murkowski joins Susan Collins opposing making Blanche full-time AG.
2: Murkowski said in a statement that she is concerned that the Trump administration could go forward with its proposed fund to compensate January 6th rioters, even though Blanche has said he will shelve the idea. She also said she has issues with the handling of the release of the Epstein files and what she called, quote, sweeping immunity protection granted to President Trump, his family, and their businesses, among other things.
0: That's Fox's Tanya J. Powers. If one more Republican senator sides with Democrats, Blanche would not be confirmed. Another congressman has lost a primary, the ninth one in the House this year. Andy Ogles, a Republican in Tennessee who had President Trump's endorsement, defeated by GOP challenger Charlie Hatcher, who was backed by Governor Bill Lee. Now, Lee can't run again. Senator Marsha Blackburn won the Republican primary to replace him.
3: We are a solid red conservative state, and all of these socialist communist policies end at the Tennessee state line.
0: Blackburn faces Democrat Jerry Green in November. Five teachers and staffers are dead at a school near Bangkok, Thailand. A 14-year-old student went on a shooting spree, wounding more than 20 others. He also killed his grandparents before going to school. The boy's also dead. He killed himself as well. 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
12: Senator and Republican nominee for Governor Tommy Tuberville is addressing concerns about data centers. Jim Farrity has more.
13: It's been a hot topic, says Senator Tuberville. People in Alabama concerned about data centers causing their power bills to go up. The senator says he agrees and is calling on Alabama Power to extend its rate freeze, which runs through next year, further into the future.
14: The key to freezing rates for Alabamians and providing affordable energy is further development of data centers across the state. We have to do this.
13: The senator says he will end the practice of giving big tax breaks to data centers and insists they be self-sufficient.
14: They pay their own way. They're going to need to provide most of their own energy, and they're going to have to invest in the communities that they're in.
13: Senator Tuberville says in recent years, data centers have been able to do whatever they want. But he says those days are coming to an end. I'm Jim Farrity.
12: Confirmation hearings on Capitol Hill for Alabama Supreme Court Justice Greg Cook. President Trump has nominated him to serve as a federal judge. Senator Katie Britt telling fellow members of the Judiciary Committee, Justice Cook is an outstanding nominee.
15: Your character is unmatched. Your diligence, your intellect. I know that you will uphold the Constitution and you will apply the law faithfully in every single circumstance, and that you will be thoughtful about the role that you are stepping into.
12: The committee will vote on that nomination before it heads to the full Senate. And a former Cullman County coach sentenced to 12 months behind bars after pleading guilty to sexual contact with a student. Paige Adams committed the crime while serving as the Cold Springs girls basketball coach. As part of the deal, she'll surrender her teaching certificate and has to register as a sex offender. DA Champ Crocker says the case is not simply about an inappropriate relationship. It's about the abuse of authority. I'm Leah Brandon.
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11: High temperatures back in the low 90s today. The heat index topping 100. And after some hot, steamy weather, scattered storms will be developing, possibly as early as lunchtime. And some could be strong. Gusty winds, frequent lightning. Storms end tonight with lows in the 70s. Tomorrow and Sunday, highs in the low 90s. Scattered storms likely each day. I'm WBRC First Alert Chief Meteorologist Wes Wyatt on your side.
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0: was there was behavior that would lead a reasonable observer to interpret it as sexual harassment, but it wasn't quite sexual harassment down to the letter of the law. He provided the young woman with lavish and recurrent gifts, made comments regarding their appearance and dress, invited them to intimate dinners and vacations, sending notes regarding their regarding his affection and inviting them to other activities as a way to spend time together. That bastard. That bastard. Boy, you look hot. Want to go out to dinner?
1: Well, you can't do that. Can't do that.
0: I left the right little post-it notes. You look so hot tonight.
1: And we don't know that that's what it was. Right.
0: Well, he left them notes. He left them little notes
1: about their appearance or whatever.
0: Yeah,
1: could have just said you look nice.
0: Yes, he could have. He could have.
1: Might have said that. Maybe the word "hot" wasn't even in there. Maybe it was just, "Hey, you look really nice today.
0: You look beautiful today, man. Want to go out to dinner later? Are those new nylons you're wearing?
1: No, see,
0: that's great.
1: That's not going to work.
0: You know, I was thinking you need maybe some. You should go see my plastic surgeon.
1: Come here. That's not going to work either.
0: Nope. Did you just get that dress? Because I need to buy you another one. Come here. Let me give you some money.
1: I don't think that's my friend.
0: No. Want to go on vacation? He offered to go on vacation with them.
1: Yeah.
0: Hey. Wow. I'm just sitting here thinking we're getting ready to go on vacation.
1: Hey, I'm going to France. You want to come?
0: Yeah.
1: The guy's married, right? Or is he married?
0: That's a good question.
1: Because you're going on vacation with your staff members.
0: Good question. I don't know that.
1: What about your wife? Maybe the wife was invited too. Who knows?
0: Right. Representative Chuck Edwards, North Carolina. Hmm. I don't know. He's 65 now.
1: Oh, wow.
0: Deny the committee. It doesn't say here. I mean, maybe the wife already left him. He couldn't take him. He's always hitting up younger chicks. Yeah, it doesn't say in the story if he had much prayer and reflection with the wife.
1: Yeah, he's married. Apparently to Teresa Wilson Edwards.
0: Oh, for now.
1: For now.
0: Yeah, for now.
1: Yeah.
0: All I did was offer to take him out to dinner. Why do you leave me alone?
1: He showered young female staffers with gifts. And apparently, you know, I guess that's
0: you can't do
1: upon.
0: That. Yeah, you
1: Is
0: can't
1: that
0: do that.
1: Upon now?
0: Yes. I just give you a nice gift, tell you how hot you look. Want to take you to dinner?
1: No.
0: I'm in Washington, D.C. My wife is back in North Carolina. I need some companionship. Is that wrong? Yeah,
1: it's wrong. It is.
0: Congress thought that too.
1: He gave them gifts of jewelry, guns, Vegas trips, New York City helicopter rides.
0: Oh, man.
1: And more.
0: Man, if he needs a date, I'm here, Chuck.
1: And you don't mind a little inappropriateness.
0: I do not. We're fine.
1: So, he'd be perfectly.
0: You know what? If you want to bring the wife along, come on.
1: More coming up.
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10: Main Street's losses are Wall Street's gains. I'm Dave Anthony. Fox News stocks are rising. The Nasdaq's up almost 200 points. After a worse-than-expected hiring report that's eased concerns about a potential future interest rate hike.
11: The number of U.S. jobs declined by 23,000 in July. Economists were expecting an increase of more than 80,000 jobs last month. Also, May and June job creation was revised lower by 103,000. The unemployment rate declined to 4.1% in July, though that may reflect more people leaving the workforce.
10: Fox's Jeanne Casola. Democratic Senator Elizabeth Warren reacted in a statement that President Trump's failing economic agenda is weakening the labor market. But the White House National Economic Council Director Kevin Hassett just told Fox there is good in the report.
12: So the strength is what we've seen before, construction workers, manufacturing workers, and so on. The weakness in this number were really just two things, government workers and a sort of rebound from all the employment we got from the World Cup, because the World Cup was ending.
10: A vote may come today for Acting Attorney General Todd Blanche's nomination, and a second Republican senator says she's a no. Lisa Murkowski joins Susan Collins, siding with Democrats opposing giving Blanche the AG job full time.
13: Murkowski says, quote, the country needs an attorney general who will check the worst impulses of this administration. I hope Mr. Blanche is able to achieve that if confirmed, but I simply do not have confidence that will be the case.
10: That's Fox's Chandler Painter. If one more Republican senator votes no, Blanche would not be confirmed. A student shot up his school today near Bangkok, Thailand, killing five teachers and staffers, 10 people critical condition.
14: After fatally shooting his grandparents and before killing himself. Police said the shooter, who was 14 years old, fired 26 bullets and was found with 34 additional rounds. According to officials, the gun belonged to the boy's grandfather.
10: That's Greg Palcott, America's
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22: Senator Kenny Britt leading a group of Senate Republicans in an effort to end a longtime immigration rule that forces the government to release detained illegal aliens into U.S. cities. Her bill expands the Department of Homeland Security's authority and closes a loophole created by a 2001 Supreme Court decision. Senator Britt says the Biden administration used that ruling to release millions of detained illegals into towns and cities. At confirmation hearings on Capitol Hill for Alabama Supreme Court Justice Greg Cook, President Trump nominated him to serve as a federal judge, and Senator Britt told fellow members of the Judiciary Committee that he's an outstanding nominee.
23: Your character is unmatched. Your diligence, your intellect. I know that you will uphold the Constitution and you will apply the law faithfully in every single circumstance, and that you will be thoughtful about the role that you are stepping into.
22: The committee will vote on that nomination before it heads to the full Senate. Alabama is among the states affected by that salmonella outbreak. State health officials say it's linked to tainted jalapeno peppers sold at Chipotle. Alabama has only reported one confirmed case, but nationwide officials say nearly 40 people have been hospitalized. There are trash collection problems in Vestavia Hills. The city says it'll begin imposing significant fines on Amwaste after repeated failures to pick up the trash. Vestavia resident Mark Neely says certain collections seem to present a problem.
24: If it's a bigger pickup than your container pickup, chances are they're not going to get it, and you're going to have to call the city to have them come pick it up.
22: City officials say they expect Amwaste to address the problem immediately. So far, there's been no comment. I'm Leah Brandon.
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25: High temperatures back in the low 90s today. The heat index topping 100. And after some hot, steamy weather, scattered storms will be developing, possibly as early as lunchtime. And some could be strong. Gusty winds, frequent lightning. Storms end tonight with lows in the 70s. Tomorrow and Sunday, highs in the low 90s. Scattered storms likely each day. I'm WBRC First Alert Chief Meteorologist Wes Wyatt on your side.
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0: He is. I know.
1: Michigan, followed by Oxford, followed by Columbia.
0: Right.
1: So he's done some stuff.
0: He does. He has done some things. And it was nice that when he when he spoke at the University of Michigan's graduation, he spoke just before Bill Clinton spoke.
1: This really hacks me off.
0: Clinton was so impressed with him. He said, you know, you ought to get into politics.
1: And he did. Hey, thanks for that, Bill. Thanks for that.
0: You sounded great.
1: I wish everybody could hear what you just said, because it was fabulous.
0: I can't wait to tell Monica.
1: The only thing I like better are fat chicks right now. So,
0: you know any?
1: It's been a while. It's been a while since I've had access to any.
0: Since we're here in Ann Arbor.
1: But here's the new El Sayed ad to just let this soak in.
2: When we launched this campaign, the political establishment never imagined we could win. They said we couldn't build a movement of Michiganders united by all that we share instead of divided by all that we don't. Mm-hmm. They were wrong. Everywhere I go, I hear the same thing. It shouldn't be this hard. People are working harder and falling further behind. Politicians like Mike Rogers, they want us divided.
1: We have no fear from each other.
2: And the people rigging the system against us. But our campaign has never been about Democrats or Republicans. It's about people who believe our tax dollars should be invested here, not in endless war. And healthcare should be for all. Government should work for us. Power belongs to the people. Michigan, this land was made for you and me.
1: I love that because you also have the little subtlety there of Woody Guthrie playing in the background, who was an actual communist. And you don't, in this land is your land, it sounds so pro-American.
0: Sure does.
1: Right until it gets to the third verse where the punch comes in. Where he talks
0: and everybody knows that verse.
1: Nobody knows that verse at all. But it's an important verse because it tells you who he was. And it's amazing this guy's using it.
0: Yep.
1: And just that extra subtle little jab.
0: Yep. Right?
1: I'm going to use this against you.
0: I didn't realize he was so short either. Just a short little guy.
1: Yeah.
0: Probably has a little short syndrome going on too.
1: Little Napoleon thing going on.
0: Yeah, absolutely.
1: Yeah. But, you know, they're smooth as silk.
0: They sure are.
1: He and Mom Donnie both smooth as silk. And they're saying all the things that the little guy wants to hear. Okay.
0: Well, everywhere he goes, Pat.
1: Yep.
0: That's what he hears.
1: Yep. I and I'm sure he does. I'm sure he hears it from some people because, you know, there are some issues. Gas prices, grocery store prices. Yeah. And so people want more affordability, and he's the guy that's going to deliver? No.
0: Oh.
1: No, he is not. Clambeck is on.
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7: A thumbs up for Todd Blanche. I'm Dave Anthony, Fox News, from Republican Senator Bill Cassidy, who just said he'll put aside his differences with the president and vote yes to confirm the acting attorney general will be full-time AG.
8: Mr. Blanche is not perfect, and he will tell you this, but the choice is not between perfection and Mr. Blanche. It is between Mr. Blanche and another acting attorney general who may not run the department effectively under President Trump.
7: Two other Republican senators say they'll join Democrats voting no. Lisa Murkowski and Susan Collins. If one more GOP senator opposes Blanche, the nomination would be rejected at a vote possibly today. That Blanche confirmation, just one item on the Senate's to-do list.
9: The Senate is on a crash course to complete its work for the summer in the next 24 hours and leave until September. One item they will complete is a bill crafted by the late Lindsey Graham to sanction Russia.
7: That vote could come this hour. Fox's Chad Pergam also reports from the Capitol.
9: The Senate also takes a test vote on a bipartisan bill to avoid a government shutdown this fall, but it will not pass the Save America Act. In fact, it's unclear if the Senate will even entertain a budget framework which could address election security.
7: President Trump's pushing that Save America Act, which would also require proof of citizenship and ID to vote. The president won't like this. An appeals court has halted his construction project to the White House ballroom, ruling he needs congressional approval, but that decision's on hold for 2 weeks to allow for a Trump appeal to the Supreme Court. We got an economic update this morning showing jobs were lost last month, a decline of 23,000 instead of the gain of 80,000 expected, and hiring for May and June revised down by 100,000. But White House National Economic Council Director Kevin Hassett tells Fox that this is different than just losses.
10: If you throw out the World Cup and the government workers, we actually had a number that was about plus 100,000, which is about what we expected given that the unemployment rate went down.
7: That rate dropped a tenth to 4.1%. America's listening to Fox News.
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14: Senator and Republican nominee for Governor Tommy Tuberville is addressing concerns about data centers. Jim Faraday has more.
15: It's been a hot topic, says Senator Tuberville. People in Alabama concerned about data centers causing their power bills to go up. The senator says he agrees and is calling on Alabama Power to extend its rate freeze, which runs through next year, further into the future.
16: The key to freezing rates for Alabamians and providing affordable energy is further development of data centers across the state. We have to do this.
15: The senator says he will end the practice of giving big tax breaks to data centers and insists they be self-sufficient.
16: They pay their own way. They're going to need to provide most of their own energy, and they're going to have to invest in the communities that they're in.
15: Senator Tuberville says in recent years, data centers have been able to do whatever they want. But he says those days are coming to an end. I'm Jim Faraday.
14: Confirmation hearings on Capitol Hill for Alabama Supreme Court Justice Greg Cook. President Trump has nominated him to serve as a federal judge. Senator Katie Britt telling fellow members of the Judiciary Committee, Justice Cook is an outstanding nominee.
17: Your character is unmatched. Your diligence, your intellect. I know that you will uphold the Constitution and you will apply the law faithfully in every single circumstance, and that you will be thoughtful about the role that you are stepping into.
14: The committee will vote on that nomination before it heads to the full Senate. And a former Cullman County coach sentenced to 12 months behind bars after pleading guilty to sexual contact with a student. Paige Adams committed the crime while serving as the Cold Springs girls basketball coach. As part of the deal, she'll surrender her teaching certificate and has to register as a sex offender. DA Champ Crocker says the case is not simply about an inappropriate relationship. It's about the abuse of authority. I'm Leah Brandon.
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18: High temperatures back in the low 90s today. The heat index topping 100. And after some hot, steamy weather, scattered storms will be developing, possibly as early as lunchtime. And some could be strong. Gusty winds, frequent lightning. Storms end tonight with lows in the 70s. Tomorrow and Sunday, highs in the low 90s. Scattered storms likely each day. I'm WBRC First Alert Chief Meteorologist Wes Wyatt on your side.
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4: Here's something pretty disturbing I discovered while researching this podcast. This is what it actually says on the Los Angeles Police Department website. The site states that the Adult Missing Persons Unit investigates 3,200 cases a month. And 70% of those missing people are found or returned voluntarily within 2 or 3 days. It goes on to explain, and I quote here, "Since being a missing person is not a crime, police are given a very limited role while conducting these types of investigations." At the bottom of the webpage, it gets more disturbing. There's a section titled, "What if they never returned?" And here's the official police advice. In such situations, you may want to enlist the services of a private investigator to assist in your search. If you can't afford a PI, the police elaborate, quote, "Another option would be to contact the Salvation Army, which has a missing persons locator program." There is not a single sentence on the LAPD website that would lead a loved one of a missing person to have any faith that the police would properly investigate it. What the LAPD is basically saying is, if someone you love goes missing, don't overreact. They'll probably turn up unless they don't, in which case you should get someone besides the police to look into it. All this is my way of saying, if the police took missing persons cases as seriously as they do, say, bank robberies, I wouldn't have had to do this podcast in the first place and end up chasing a violent criminal halfway around the country. I'm Neil Strauss, and you can hear the full story of To Live and Die in L.A.
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0: is intrigued about its mysterious nature. Photographs of the orb have surfaced, but barely justify the unnatural physicality of the object's size, altitude, and true distance.
1: Weird.
0: Really, really weird.
1: If it's me, I'm sending a fighter jet up there. Yes. Check it out. Just see what it is.
0: Yes.
1: Unless you already know what it is because it's from the U.S. military. Then I guess I'm not doing anything. So yeah, maybe that's what it is.
0: You're not just going to have a flyby?
1: No, you know, not if I already know what it is.
0: Just a jet to, go ahead, fly. Right. Take her out. Fly her by.
1: Satisfy their curiosity. Fly by it.
0: Go ahead. Everybody think we're looking into it.
1: Also, astronomers studying the moon claim to have captured possible evidence of a technologically advanced non-human civilization.
0: Oh.
1: Scientists at Ukraine's main astronomical observatory reported observing more than 20 unidentified objects moving near and across the moon several months in a row in 2025. Some of the disc-shaped objects were estimated to be between 15 and 25 miles across.
0: Those don't sound like small objects.
1: No, that's fairly sizable.
0: Yeah.
1: If you're flying across the moon and it's 25 miles across your vehicle, that's...
0: Yeah, that's a pretty sizable object.
1: That's not normal.
0: Now, we just had one of Elon's rockets crash into the moon, and we haven't seen pictures of that yet.
1: Still... Right.
0: Ukrainian laboratory hasn't released photos of Elon's crash.
1: No.
0: Into the moon, which was, I don't know, left a 16-foot hole or something into the moon.
1: Mm-hmm.
0: Maybe we hurt somebody. Maybe that was an attack on the moon. That's why it was this errant SpaceX rocket going into the moon.
1: Okay.
0: By accident. Really wasn't an accident at all.
1: Maybe you're on to something. Maybe we're slamming into a 15 to 25 mile object.
0: Yeah, and we're trying. That's why we haven't seen pictures of it, and that's why we're trying to say the moon is ours. Whoever you are, get out.
1: You stumbled onto something. All right, we'll investigate it over the weekend. Let you know on Monday what the outcome was. See you then.
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8: Teed up for confirmation. I'm Carmen Roberts, Fox News. A Senate vote on President Trump's pick to be Attorney General was hanging by a thread after two Republicans said they wouldn't support Acting AG Todd Blanche. This morning, another Republican, Senator Bill Cassidy of Louisiana, weighed in.
9: Mr. Blanche is not perfect, and he will tell you this, but the choice is not between perfection and Mr. Blanche. It is between Mr. Blanche and another Acting Attorney General who may not run the department effectively under President Trump.
8: Cassidy, who lost his re-election bid when President Trump opposed him, laid out the pros and cons on the confirmation and announced,
9: "This is not a referendum on President Trump. It is a decision regarding Mr. Blanche in very specific circumstances. All considered, I will vote for Mr. Blanche."
8: Fox's Chad Pergram has more on the count.
10: So by my calculation here, if there's no Democrats who change here and there's no Republicans who change their position, the vote, when they have it, should be 50-49 with Mitch McConnell being out, with all Democrats, two Republicans voting no, Collins and Murkowski.
8: And the procedural vote could happen today or at the latest tomorrow night ahead of the summer recess. A U.S. appeals court temporarily blocks President Trump's $400 million White House ballroom project. The court's pausing construction for 2 weeks to allow the administration to appeal to the Supreme Court. And President Trump says a deal to reopen the Strait of Hormuz could happen as soon as today. And he knows because...
11: I'm involved in the negotiation. I think we're doing fine. It could be soon.
8: Saudi Arabia is reportedly expecting imminent attacks from two Iranian-backed militias, one from Iraq, the other from the Houthis in Yemen. And Pakistan announced that it, Saudi Arabia, and Turkey have signed a key defense agreement. 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
17: Senator Katie Britt leading a group of Senate Republicans in an effort to end a longtime immigration rule that forces the government to release detained illegal aliens into U.S. cities. Her bill expands the Department of Homeland Security's authority and closes a loophole created by a 2001 Supreme Court decision. Senator Britt says the Biden administration used that ruling to release millions of detained illegals into towns and cities. At confirmation hearings on Capitol Hill for Alabama Supreme Court Justice Greg Cook, President Trump nominated him to serve as a federal judge, and Senator Britt told fellow members of the Judiciary Committee that he's an outstanding nominee.
18: Your character is unmatched. Your diligence, your intellect. I know that you will uphold the Constitution and you will apply the law faithfully in every single circumstance, and that you will be thoughtful about the role that you are stepping into.
17: The committee will vote on that nomination before it heads to the full Senate. Alabama is among the states affected by that salmonella outbreak. State health officials say it's linked to tainted jalapeno peppers sold at Chipotle. Alabama has only reported one confirmed case, but nationwide officials say nearly 40 people have been hospitalized. There are trash collection problems in Vestavia Hills. The city says it'll begin imposing significant fines on Amwaste after repeated failures to pick up the trash. Vestavia resident Mark Neely says certain collections seem to present a problem.
19: If it's a bigger pickup than your container pickup, chances are they're not going to get it, and you're going to have to call the city to have them come pick it up.
17: City officials say they expect Amwaste to address the problem immediately. So far, there's been no comment. I'm Leah Brandon.
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20: Your first alert forecast includes highs back in the low 90s, but feeling more like the triple digits this afternoon. We'll call for widely scattered showers and thunderstorms once again today. Overnight tonight, partly cloudy, low 70s. Saturday, mix of sun, clouds, and scattered storms. Highs will be back in the low 90s, but once again, feeling more like the triple digits. For WBRC, I'm First Alert Meteorologist Megan Thomas on your side.
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0: Welcome back in, Clay and Buck. I don't know if we mentioned this off the top. We got a couple of different guests coming today. John James, who is running for governor of Michigan as the Republican, will join us at the bottom of the next hour, 1:30 p.m. Eastern, 10:30 a.m. on the West Coast. So that is going to be interesting. Buck, a little bit of breaking news, and I don't know how this is going to go, but a federal district court judge, stop me if you haven't heard this before, has said that Trump can't continue construction on the ballroom at the White House that is, I don't know, 1/8 finished, 1/10 finished, whatever it is. And he has to now appeal to the Supreme Court to be able to continue ballroom construction. I will point out they've already torn down that wing of the White House. So I don't know what the federal district court judge is thinking he's going to do. Are we just going to never complete the construction on the White House at this point? But I don't know what the Supreme Court will say. Hopefully they'll let the construction continue, because most of the benefit from this, Buck, is not going to be for Trump, because it's only going to be finished with a few months left for him. It's going to actually be for whomever the next several presidents are for the rest of our lives.
1: Well, if Democrats had any swagger and or sense of humor, anyone who's thinking about, and we know who they are, running for president should be like, oh, no, I want Trump to finish my ballroom. You know, that's what I would say if I were trying to vie for some attention right now as a Democrat. But they have no sense of, because they would rather it not be done and they not not have it than allow Trump to do something that is clearly good.
0: It's a great analogy. It is for all of us who have raised kids. It is the kid who takes his ball away during a game because he would rather not be able to play the game than have everybody enjoy the game and potentially be using the ball to play. You've seen this happen. Take the toy away. I mean, that's basically Democrats. 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
3: I'm Therese Crowley. High drama in D.C. A federal appeals court blocks President Trump's $400 million White House ballroom with construction well underway. The order paused for 14 days to allow a Trump appeal to the U.S. Supreme Court. While the Senate confirmation of Todd Blanche for Attorney General may have been saved by Senator Bill Cassidy announcing Blanche is the right man for the job, he's a yes. After a second swing, Republican Lisa Murkowski joined Maine Susan Collins as no votes. The July jobs report, 23,000 jobs lost, reflecting the World Cup jobs ending. Markets like it, betting the Fed will not raise interest rates. The president's economic director, Kevin Hassett.
4: If you throw out the World Cup and the government workers, we actually had a number that was about plus 100,000, which is about what we expected given that the unemployment rate went down and there's so many other factors.
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11: Birmingham restaurant mogul Nick Pahak is filing for bankruptcy. The filing follows the closures of multiple restaurants. Court documents show Pahak has $40 million in debts against just $10 million in assets. The Birmingham Business Journal reporting most of the debt is related to personal guarantees on restaurant loans and leases. It's a Chapter 7 bankruptcy, which authorizes the selling of assets to pay them off. Longtime Birmingham criminal defense attorney Glennon Threet may be looking for a lawyer himself after being arrested. He's charged with smuggling drugs into the Jefferson County Jail. Threet has had a number of high-profile clients over the years, including the late Birmingham Mayor Larry Langford and the late Auburn tree poisoner Harvey Updike. And Alabama is among the states affected by a salmonella outbreak. Officials say it's linked to tainted jalapeno peppers sold at Chipotle. I'm Leah Brandon.
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12: Your first alert forecast includes highs back in the low 90s, but feeling more like the triple digits this afternoon. We'll call for widely scattered showers and thunderstorms once again today. Overnight tonight, partly cloudy, low 70s. Saturday, mix of sun, clouds, and scattered storms. Highs will be back in the low 90s, but once again, feeling more like the triple digits. For WBRC, I'm First Alert Meteorologist Megan Thomas on your side.
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0: All right, welcome back into Clay and Buck. We have John James going to join shortly here. He's running for Senate up in Michigan.
1: Governor.
0: That we already had the Senate guy.
1: Yes.
0: That would be
1: Mike Rogers.
0: Pardon me. He's running for governor of Michigan. And that'll be a very interesting race. We'll be discussing that with him shortly, briefly here. We're looking forward to that. On this sports stuff, we just had the one and only Ronley Gaines talking about it. Caitlin Clark Clay, here she is talking about stuff like that. This is cut five. Hit it.
2: First and foremost, like, you know, you speak when you feel like you want to speak. I think for myself, like, you know, I try to just show up and be myself every single day. And I hope, you know, fans can feel like they can connect with me in that way. But at the same time, you know, I'm 24 years old. I'm trying to navigate life. I'm trying to navigate playing at the highest level. And then, you know, sometimes you get asked a lot of questions and sometimes that's your responsibility. And then sometimes, you know, you want to keep the focus on basketball. So I feel like you just do your best to navigate it. You go with your gut.
0: I think that's a fine perspective that she brings to this. I think it's tough to punt on the women in sports thing, though. Because remember we talked about this? There's a different principle at stake, which is it's one thing if you don't want to talk about Keynesian economics, but if someone said, hey, do you want to do it on your team? A little different. It's a little different.
1: I understand. Yeah.
0: Yep. People like a great deal. 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
4: News, I'm Gianna Gelosi. Will Acting Attorney General Todd Blanche be able to drop acting from his title? That's looking more likely after Louisiana Senator Bill Cassidy voiced his support this morning.
5: As I always say, it's about the math. Once we learned here that Susan Collins a couple of days ago was a no and Lisa Murkowski was a no, it was down to one more Republican senator. Now, Mitch McConnell, the former Senate Majority Leader, he appears back in Washington right now, but he is not voting. It's up to Bill Cassidy.
4: It's Fox's Chad Pergram. Fewer Americans found work last month.
6: Employers cut 23,000 jobs last month, and the Labor Department says more Americans dropped out of the labor market. Still, National Economic Council Director Kevin Hassett attributes the job cuts to seasonal trends like the end of temporary World Cup workers in the hospitality industry and local school districts delaying the end of the school year.
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8: Good afternoon, good people. Among the many things the Bible teaches about grace, notice this statement in 2 Corinthians 6:1. We then, as workers together with him, beseech you that you receive not the grace of God in vain. That was written to Christians in the church at Corinth. If, as some folks say, once I receive the grace of God, I can never lose it, how could anyone, especially Christians, receive God's saving grace in vain, that is, in an empty or worthless way? This same New Testament writer affirmed, for the grace of God that bringeth salvation hath appeared to all men, teaching us that denying ungodliness and worldly lust, we should live soberly, righteously, and godly in this present world. Titus 2:11-12. I receive the grace of God in vain when I stop following what it teaches me to do. I can thereby fall from grace. Galatians 5:4. This is Brooks Boyd inviting you to Bible study at 9:30 this Sunday morning at Glencoe Church of Christ, 1318 Taylor Road in Glencoe. And now you have a better day.
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11: An Enterprise mother accused of killing her daughter has entered a not guilty plea and wants her case moved to a new venue. Adrienne Reed pleads not guilty to capital murder at the Coffee County Courthouse. She was arrested and charged after the disappearance of her two-year-old daughter, Genesis Reed. A trial date at this point has not been set. The Childersburg Water, Sewer, and Gas System says it was the target of a cyber attack last month. It occurred on July 27th and targeted the programmable controller in the supervisory control and data acquisition system. That's known as SCADA. That was taken offline. The utility stressing that at no point was the public water supply in any danger. Childersburg is continuing to work without the SCADA system while extra security measures are being installed. I'm Leah Brandon.
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12: Your first alert forecast includes highs back in the low 90s, but feeling more like the triple digits this afternoon. We'll call for widely scattered showers and thunderstorms once again today. Overnight tonight, partly cloudy, low 70s. Saturday, mix of sun, clouds, and scattered storms. Highs will be back in the low 90s, but once again, feeling more like the triple digits. For WBRC, I'm First Alert Meteorologist Megan Thomas on your side.
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0: Right, welcome back in here to Clay and Buck. Since we were just talking El Sayed and the current wave of left-wing and Marxist and extremely progressive folks who are ascendant with the Democrat Party, you got to think of Zohra Mamdani, too. This guy has kicked this off, in a sense, or maybe he was just early on the wave. But, Clay, the good news is, see, I'm finding the positivity. You could say I am now Mr. Silver Lining. The silver lining of this is that Zohran Mamdani has not fooled everybody, and he got booed off stage at an NYPD event. Listen to this. Cut 7. I think you get the idea, everybody. That's the NYPD. Now, keep in mind, Clay, they all technically work for the mayor. The mayor, in a sense, is the commander-in-chief of the NYPD because the commissioner is operating at the behest of the mayor, and the police commissioner can be fired by and is appointed by the mayor. So they're telling the big boss what they think of him. Now, they have very strong union protections, and you know, there's NYPD has some good contracts. My point here, though, is people who know are well aware, and that's encouraging, but there are people out there who I think will be fooled by this. And the presentation, whether it's Mamdani or El Sayed or some of these other very progressive left-wing guys, if you're slick, if you're well-spoken, can throw a little charm, a little razzle-dazzle out there, it's unfortunate, but it's true. A lot of people easily fooled.
1: I think all that's true. First of all, it's funny. Everybody just booing at him. But my thought as I listen to it is, doesn't that just strengthen Mamdani with his base? They would like for Mamdani to be being booed by police because to them, that means that he's doing a really good job. So a part of me thought, why would he decide to go to this event when he knows he's not going to be received well? It was on Staten Island as well, which is the only bastion of sanity inside of New York City. I think that he sees getting booed like that as ultimately beneficial to his brand, which, again, I understand why he's being treated that way, but I think he would see that as a badge of honor, and many of the people who voted for him would also see that as a badge of honor.
0: Yes, you're right. It's actually brand enhancing for him to get booed by the NYPD, as crazy as that would seem to normal people. All right, you don't want to be like Mamdani. You want to be able to handle your business if things get crazy, if you need to get through the day. You can't count on the labor of somebody else like a commie. 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
2: 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Fox News, I'm John Saucier. The Senate has passed the Lindsey Graham Russian sanctions bill. Pretty overwhelming, yes. The tally was 86 yay, 11 nay. Kentucky Senator Rand Paul, the lone Republican who voted against it. This will now be sent to the House, and they'll have to sync up with the Senate when they return from recess August 31st before it goes to the president's desk. Senator Darlene Graham presided in the chair and read that final vote tally. The disappointing jobs report for July, 23,000 jobs lost for the month, unemployment dropping to 4.1%. National Economic Council Director Kevin Hassett joining wanting Fox to react.
3: The strength is what we've seen before, construction workers, manufacturing workers, and so on. The weakness in this number were really just two things, government workers and a sort of rebound from all the employment we got from the World Cup, because the World Cup was ending.
2: Healthcare jobs did trend upwards. 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
9: Birmingham restaurant mogul Nick Pahak is filing for bankruptcy. The filing follows the closures of multiple restaurants. Court documents show Pahak has $40 million in debts against just $10 million in assets. The Birmingham Business Journal reporting most of the debt is related to personal guarantees on restaurant loans and leases. It's a Chapter 7 bankruptcy, which authorizes the selling of assets to pay them off. Longtime Birmingham criminal defense attorney Glennon Threet may be looking for a lawyer himself after being arrested. He's charged with smuggling drugs into the Jefferson County Jail. Threet has had a number of high-profile clients over the years, including the late Birmingham Mayor Larry Langford and the late Auburn tree poisoner Harvey Updike. And Alabama is among the states affected by a salmonella outbreak. Officials say it's linked to tainted jalapeno peppers sold at Chipotle. I'm Leah Brandon.
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10: Your first alert forecast includes highs back in the low 90s, but feeling more like the triple digits this afternoon. We'll call for widely scattered showers and thunderstorms once again today. Overnight tonight, partly cloudy, low 70s. Saturday, mix of sun, clouds, and scattered storms. Highs will be back in the low 90s, but once again, feeling more like the triple digits. For WBRC, I'm First Alert Meteorologist Megan Thomas on your side.
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0: epic and ambitious, the company promised $150,000 in prizes to four finalists, with the Sword of Ultimate Sorcery going to the grand prize winner.
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0: Spider-Man movie is actually great, according to Clay. Do we obviously two thumbs up for sure. 9 out of 10 or 10 out of 10?
1: 9 out of 10. 9 out of 10. Double thumbs up. And by the way, let me also give you another positive, Buck. I don't know if this is going to matter to you, but I know it matters to a lot of the audience. Football is back. We had an NFL game, preseason game yesterday, and I am going to a football game as this afternoon, this evening, as soon as we finish the show. One of my sons is playing high school football, and so fall is in the air, even if it may be 95 degrees and feel like I no doubt in down in Miami, this is not the best time to be in Miami. You can talk trash in January, February, and December, but this is when Miami takes its toll. But even though it's white hot everywhere, football season has returned, which is pretty outstanding.
0: Have a great weekend, everybody.
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0: Blanche could come later today. Iran says it's continuing talks with Iran over the Strait of Hormuz.
1: They say they are getting very close to a deal. President Trump is insisting he's personally involved in any deal. He expects an announcement that could come as early as today.
0: Fox's Steve Harrigan. Saudi Arabia says it's bracing for a possible attack from Iranian proxies in southern Iraq and northern Yemen. 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
5: Just before midnight on Saturday, February 19th, 2005, Danielle Imbo and her friend Richard Patron left a crowded Philadelphia bar. 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
5: What happened to Danielle and Richard?
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5: 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In this series, I dig into my own investigation to find answers for the families and get justice for Richard and Danielle.
6: I just want some peace for my sister's soul, and I want some peace for my mother.
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12: Your First Alert forecast includes highs back in the low 90s, but feeling more like the triple digits this afternoon. We'll call for widely scattered showers and thunderstorms once again today. Overnight tonight, partly cloudy, low 70s. Saturday, mix of sun, clouds, and scattered storms. Highs will be back in the low 90s, but once again, feeling more like the triple digits. For WBRC, I'm First Alert meteorologist Megan Thomas on your side.
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2: 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A black man from the projects comes forward with information about the case.
4: He says the police are his friends.
2: But out of nowhere, he goes from star witness to prime suspect.
4: 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They turn on him.
2: 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Lee Harris is sentenced to 90 years.
5: I get 90 years for killing somebody I have never seen.
2: Behind bars, Lee finds an unlikely ally in his cellie, Robert. The pair are like chalk and cheese. There's no way their paths would ever cross on the outside. But as a fellow inmate, Robert sees through the lies and vows to do the unthinkable. Clear Lee's name.
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11: Your First Alert forecast includes highs back in the low 90s, but feeling more like the triple digits this afternoon. We'll call for widely scattered showers and thunderstorms once again today. Overnight tonight, partly cloudy, low 70s. Saturday, mix of sun, clouds, and scattered storms. Highs will be back in the low 90s, but once again, feeling more like the triple digits. For WBRC, I'm First Alert meteorologist Megan Thomas on your side.
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1: Really? Hey there, I'm Jason Alexander, and this is my dear friend, Peter Tilden.
2: Hey, Jay. By the way, the script says best friend.
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1: Mm-hmm, because we had two things in common. Number one, we like to argue about everything, driving, food, music.
2: No, we don't. And number two, when things annoy us or they perplex us or just don't seem to make any sense, whether it's something in the news or in our personal lives, we go, really, no, really.
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2: 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Jerry Seinfeld wondered why they refused to make the stall door go all the way to the floor in a public bathroom, but he didn't get an answer. 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
2: 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How about that?
1: 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No, really?
2: 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So we spoke to some of the biggest champions of the hot dog eats hot dog world of competitive eating to get the answer. 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
2: News. I'm Jack Callahan. The Senate honors the late Senator Lindsey Graham by passing a tough Russia sanctions bill that bears his name.
3: On this vote, the yeas are 86, the nays are 11. The 60-vote threshold having been achieved, the bill is passed.
2: Graham's sister Darlene presiding. She was appointed to finish her brother's term. The sanctions bill makes it more costly for countries to buy Russian oil. President Trump announces a series of domestic mining projects worth $3 billion.
4: I'm thrilled to announce that we're delivering $100 million to train the next generation of American miners. And you have a lot of you are in the room right now.
2: The plan focuses on rare earth minerals essential for weapons production. The president also says talks with Iran are going fine. 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
7: It's August 2023, a county government meeting in Pennsylvania's Lehigh Valley. A young woman, early 20s, steps up to the mic to speak.
8: My two-month-old son was happily drinking milk from his bottle when he quickly started choking, turned blue, and went limp. My boyfriend transported our son to the changing table as I grabbed an anti-choking device and my boyfriend began assembling it. Two pumps of the device and my son was conscious, gasping for air and coughing up milk.
7: They all went to the ER to make sure the baby was okay.
8: But upon arriving at Lehigh Valley Hospital, the diagnosis quickly became something so different.
7: One of the doctors had a theory.
8: She stated to my father and mother-in-law that we are young, first-time parents who got frustrated with our

0: baby and violently shook him to make him stop crying. And a confession would only make things easier for us.
1: The parents were told to leave the hospital without their son. And he wouldn't come home for 7 whole months.
0: I'm a postpartum mom dealing with the grief and the trauma of my son being ripped from my arms. And I'm a mom who lost everything in less than 24 hours due to one doctor's misdiagnosis. Enough is enough.
1: And then the next person speaks. And the next one. The stories they tell form a pattern of parents walking into a Lehigh Valley hospital to get help for a child, only to leave without them. And the same doctor's name kept coming up again and again. A pediatrician.
2: I ask you, what kind of doctor does this?
1: That's what I wanted to know too. From Serial Productions and the New York Times, I'm Diane Neary. And this is The Preventionist, a story about a doctor and the rise of a powerful field of pediatric medicine.
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5: Your first alert forecast includes highs back in the low 90s, but feeling more like the triple digits this afternoon. We'll call for widely scattered showers and thunderstorms once again today. Overnight tonight, partly cloudy, low 70s. Saturday, mix of sun, clouds, and scattered storms. Highs will be back in the low 90s, but once again, feeling more like the triple digits. For WBRC, I'm First Alert Meteorologist Megan Thomas on your side.
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0: has arrived. We appreciate you being our busy show with a number of guests. Let's get right back to the calls. And Charlie is up next in Tennessee. Hello, Charlie.
1: Thank you for taking my call. I appreciate you.
0: Thank you.
1: Just want to jump in, give you something to think about. Why do they not take the playoffs in a reverse way? In other words, have a 6-team playoff in the SEC and the other Big Four. That gives you 24 teams. It keeps the conference title, and it also keeps the TV money in the conference. But then that would allow you to either take the top four, take the top eight, take the top six, and then get two from the group of five. But it sure would allow you to have the games, at least keep the conferences playing each other. What do you think?
0: Yeah, I understand what you're saying, Charlie, and I don't have a great answer for why they have chosen to do it the way they did. They went through an endless number of variables and simulations, and this is how they decided to do it. I mean, the one thing with each year, they have found the flies in the ointment. They've corrected a lot of those. I think this year they may have gone backwards by giving Notre Dame this exemption, but you raise a really good point. Thank you for your call. Appreciate it. Let me check in with Rhett, who is up next. Hey, Rhett.
2: Hey, Paul. How are you doing? I've been a long-time listener, and it's actually nice to talk to you. But I've lived in Alabama my whole life, and I'm a lifetime Ohio State fan. It's a long story. And, you know, I got a 15-year-old daughter who grew up as, pretty much a Saban baby. You know, she's lived under that lure of Nick Saban. And I just want to ask you, what's your prediction for Ohio State in Texas this year in Austin, prime time? It's going to be loaded. And I just want to know what you really think, because Ohio State's beat them 2 years in a row, pretty much. And do you really think Steve Sarkisian can beat them once for all?
0: Yeah, Rhett, thank you very much. I will tell you, one of the worst predictions I made all year last year, and there were plenty, was involving that game. Thanks for the call, by the way. And I think Texas today would beat Ohio State. The game's still 4 weeks off. A little bit hard to tell on what could or could not happen. But I think this Texas team is completely different than last year. And I think, the game looked like a four-touchdown loss. It was only one-score game. I think Texas is in a much better spot this year. Ray is up next. Ray, good afternoon.
3: Hey, buddy. You know, I think Swamp Dog had a really good call today. I think
0: he did.
3: Exactly right. I think the Alabama fan base wants their coach to be somebody he's not. You know, I heard some more commentary about our buddy Nick Saban yesterday, Paul. I think it was yesterday or the day before. And it's a narrative I wanted to address with you today, and that's this idea that Nick Saban ran from the changes in college football to into retirement. You know, Paul, I consider you, compared to me, you're a pretty busy person. And, you know, forget the year-to-year grind of what Nick Saban did for 17 years. Do you think you could keep up with him his final season at Alabama?
0: No, I don't. he is relentless. There's never the only thing he did that summer before his final season that was different than anything else he had ever done is, remember, he took his family to Italy. That's the first time he's ever done anything like that. To me, the signal that Saban was close to retirement, and you may have heard me say this, is when he bought that house down in Florida. He had already owned a lake house in Georgia. He had owned another house on the Gulf Coast. But when he bought that, I think it was $17.5 million mansion, in Jupiter. It told me he and his wife had said, okay, we're now looking past my final season. I don't think he was certain it was that year. I think the grind of NIL played a role. I think he got sick and tired of having to deal with players in a way that that he had never done it. But even on his final trip, when the rumors were that the player accosted him about what was he going to get, Saban probably still considered throwing the kid off the plane, as opposed to most coaches cowering to whatever a player asked for.
3: Well, here's where I come in at. Could it be, Paul, that he was just tired?
0: Yeah. Ray.
3: 72 years old.
0: You've worked a long life. At some point, this goes for everybody. You come to a conclusion that why are you working? Usually the most obvious answer that most people will have is I'm working so I can either support my family or try to save some money so I can be in a better position when I retire, meaning him.
3: Because I have to.
0: Yeah, he wasn't doing that. Not to get into Saban's economics, he missed a lot of money early on, and he had some issues in Louisiana. Let me assure you, his last 5 years at Alabama, he made up for it. Because he made some really shrewd business deals, and the money was just metastasizing.
3: Oh, yeah. Let me ask you a quick question. Weren't you in Birmingham in 1982?
0: I sure was.
3: Do you remember the ice storm?
0: Most certainly I do.
3: Ice storm
0: it was one of the worst of all time.
3: You know, we were trying to bury an uncle during that ice storm. And, you know, we were carrying I was Paul Bear, you know, we was carrying his casket down to the hearse, and we slipped on the ice in front of the church. And his casket hit the ice, hit the stairs, and it went down, went past the hearse and across the road and through the glass front of a pharmacy and hit the desk of the pharmacist, and it opened up. And my uncle popped up and asked the doc, says, Doc, can you give me something for this coffin? Have a good weekend, buddy.
0: Thank you. Thank you. By the way, that was one of the worst. The entire city was shut down for about a week. It was that bad. I still remember it. Would like to forget it. That's a funny story. Why don't we take a break? We're in the final hour of the week. I think most of you can figure that out. We'll be right back.
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2: Fox News, I'm John Saucier. The Senate is working on getting a vote together for the confirmation of Acting Attorney General Todd Blanche to serve as the official head of the Justice Department. Louisiana Republican Senator John Kennedy on Fox. He does think Blanche will be confirmed, but Senator, when do you think that might happen?
3: You could probably give me 2 hours and some good scotch, and I still wouldn't be able to explain it to you because I'm just not sure.
2: This could get lumped into a votorama of other major legislative items. President Trump at the State Department for a roundtable talk on American mining. The president says under initiatives made by his administration, the U.S. is leading in oil production.
4: We do more oil right now than Russia and Saudi Arabia combined, and that's not including Venezuela. We're getting a lot of oil and good relationship we have with them, too.
2: The president trying to strike a deal with Iran to reopen the Strait of Hormuz. 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
9: 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I'm Christian Spicer. I'm a writer, podcaster, and a huge fan of The Last of Us. In this show, we'll be recapping the story of part one while diving deep into the making of. 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
10: Any showers we've had out there today should begin tapering off this evening. Overnight tonight, partly cloudy skies. Tomorrow, partly sunny with a 40% chance of showers and storms. Highs tomorrow into the low 90s. From the WBRC First Alert Weather Center, I'm Mickey Ferguson on your side.
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11: To the highest court. I'm Lisa Lacera, Fox News. President Trump calling on the Supreme Court to overturn a lower court ruling which ordered the construction of the White House ballroom to stop.
12: The majority of the judges wrote, "We are aware of no instance in American history in which a president unilaterally and using privately collected funds demolished substantial portions of the White House that Congress authorized to be built and American taxpayers paid for." Until now.
11: Fox's David Spun at the Justice Department. President Trump argues the ballroom is a matter of national interest, saying the ballroom also will include bomb shelters, medical and military facilities, and defense capabilities. Before the Senate heads home for August recess, they have a few items on the agenda, including moving ahead with the confirmation of Todd Blanche as Attorney General. Louisiana Republican Bill Cassidy has said he will vote in favor.
13: Mr. Blanche is not perfect, and he will tell you this, but the choice is not between perfection and Mr. Blanche. It is between Mr. Blanche and another acting attorney general who may not run the department effectively under President Trump.
11: A procedural vote on the confirmation could happen as soon as tonight. President Trump announcing billions of dollars in new investments to jumpstart American mining.
14: The Pentagon and Department of Interior are investing more than $2 billion in critical mining and mining-related projects, including funding for mining schools to increase the workforce. President Trump has also pledged hundreds of millions of dollars to boost the coal mining industry and rolled back environmental regulations that restricted power plants and mines.
11: Fox's Jared Halpern at the White House. A federal judge has sided with Virginia's NAACP, ordering Shenandoah County to replace the Confederate names of schools that it had restored in 2024, saying the school board's decision discriminated against black students. 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
19: Warning about a socialist takeover of the Democratic Party, Senator and Republican nominee for governor Tommy Tuberville. He tells Newsmax the takeover is being driven by a wave of pro-socialist immigrants.
20: They want to burn America to the ground. They want to take all our culture away. This is not a fad. This is a movement that these people coming from these third world countries are coming here saying, we will control the United States of America. We're going to teach Sharia law. We're going to teach radicalism. We're going to do it and push it in the education system.
19: Senator Tuberville urged Republicans to respond by passing the Save America Act to protect the election integrity. An elected official arrested in South Alabama. Geneva County Circuit Clerk Ashley Powell is charged with stealing nearly $100,000 taxpayer dollars. The state attorney general's office is prosecuting, but said no other details are being released at this time. An Alabama soldier who went missing in action in the Korean War is coming home to Escambia County. The family of Army Private Joseph Dial Chancery receiving his remains this week. This comes more than 75 years after the serviceman was listed as MIA following a battle. His remains were exhumed and positively identified through DNA and dental records. Leister Kelly is Private Chancery's great-niece.
21: Well, it is just closure, and just everybody's just so excited about it, you know, that we've got this part of Dial back home.
19: She says her great-uncle was a patriot.
21: And he just loved his country. That was his goal in life, was to be in the Army. So he made it there.
19: Private Chancery will be laid to rest tomorrow with full military honors at Lottie United Methodist Church Cemetery near Atmore. The public is invited to attend. I'm Jim Faraday.
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10: Any showers we've had out there today should begin tapering off this evening. Overnight tonight, partly cloudy skies. Tomorrow, partly sunny with a 40% chance of showers and storms. Highs tomorrow into the low 90s. From the WBRC First Alert Weather Center, I'm Mickey Ferguson on your side.
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23: It's Charlie from Blackberry Smoke. 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

0: just looking at our list of affiliates, we have more affiliates in Texas than anywhere. I think Alabama's number two. And different states have a different number of affiliates. But just looking at that list, you're in California, Pennsylvania, Delaware, D.C., Florida, Arizona, Washington, Colorado, Ohio, Oregon, Tennessee, Connecticut, Pennsylvania, Virginia, Kentucky, Rhode Island. No, not Djibouti. Djibouti's not in there. Massachusetts, New York, Oklahoma. Did I say Kentucky? Another West Virginia. Trying not to repeat because some of these we have multiple. Maryland, Missouri, Mississippi. Just going down the list, Louisiana. So we have been talking a lot about the U.S. Senate seat in Texas that in a little over 70 days we'll begin early voting, and then we'll have in 80-something days, 85, 86 days, we'll have the election day. And we've put more emphasis on the Texas U.S. Senate seat than any other show in the country. The reason is we're kind of uniquely situated to talk about it. And unfortunately, whether you like it or not, how Texas votes on that U.S. Senate seat is going to have an effect on your life. It's going to go down to the wire who has control of the U.S. Senate after the November election and the U.S. House. And I'm going to tell you, and I know you know this, if the Democrats take control of the House, all they're going to do for the final 2 years of the Trump administration is impeachment hearings. Nothing else will get done. That will be all they do. Impeachment hearings, impeachment hearings, impeachment hearings, and the media will cover every one of them. And they will pass articles of impeachment, and they will send it over to the Senate, and the Senate will have to deal with that. And if that Senate is a Democratic-controlled Senate, they will pass impeachment. That's real. That's going to happen. And so out of those 100 Senate seats, there's only one in Texas that's up. You remember the lower house, the House of Representatives. The members there are up every 2 years, the 450 of them. 435 of them. But the U.S. Senate, they're only up every 6 years. So if you lose a seat, you're stuck with a Democrat in that seat for 6 years. And if we start losing what were secure seats, we're in real trouble. You know, Arizona was a solid red state and then lost both their Senate seats and then cheated to keep them and the governor's office. I remember a few years ago when Roy Moore won the nomination, Republican nomination, and the Democrats managed to win that seat. That was a huge coup for them. It'd be like us winning a Senate seat, Republicans winning a Senate seat in California or New York. States where you expect the Democrats to win, or more to the point, Oregon or Vermont. So it's critically important. But it's also critically important because it's a different sort of race in Texas than it is in Michigan or even a purple state like Wisconsin. And the reason is because Texas Texans have a very independent streak, a very self-reliant streak. We're the only state that was its own nation. We're proud of that. You can laugh at that, but we were proud of that. We're gun owners. We're more rural and suburban than urbanites. Yes, we have the big cities of Dallas and Houston, and to a lesser extent, Austin, San Antonio. But we are people who don't want the government making decisions. We are socially more conservative than liberal Democrats. But the Californians and the people who want control in this country, the Reid Hoffmans, the George Soroses, they desperately want to win that Texas U.S. Senate seat. We had a four-term incumbent, John Cornyn, who was sandbagging the MAGA agenda. And so he was defeated. He was part of the Lindsey Grahamnesty, John Thune, Mitch McConnell cabal. And he was defeated by the base. And so some people say, well, I don't know. This Tallarico, he's a nice guy. That's how they pitched him. But he's pitching socialism just like they are in Wisconsin, just like they are in Michigan, just like Mamdani did in New York. But he's pitching a more palatable socialism. He's rooting it in Christianity. You couldn't do that in Michigan because they're basically, appealing to Islam there or secularism in Wisconsin. But it's time that we have conversations about why we believe what we believe. So with socialists on the march, and they are on the march, with Democrat socialism on the rise, especially with young people, but not just with young people, especially it's doing well with women, I thought it was time to go back to our roots. And let's explain the difference between socialism and capitalism, and why we are capitalists, and which leads to more just results, which leads to more Christian results. So I hope you'll hang around. Let's get back to basics today. I'll tell you something. 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

0: Rush Limbaugh used to talk about the fact that his audience were like university students. And this will appeal and apply to many of you. And he would often refer to the fact that most of his listeners, like him, never went to college. They weren't, quote unquote, educated. But there was a time before universities. There was a time before formal education. And like most everything else, weddings, funerals, bar mitzvahs, quinceañeras, graduations, proposals, things take on a life that's much bigger than the actual thing itself. Is it so important to go to the university? I don't know. It's pretty cool. I mean, Booker T. Washington lost his mind at the thought of getting to just sit and read all day. We take that for granted in this country. We have to beg our kids to read, right? You have to beg your kids to read and to study and all that. In most countries, you're put to work at a very young age, as soon as you can. Start contributing because you're a drain on the resources of the family. So start contributing. And before you know it, you wake up in the morning and you're working, whether you want to or not. Usually you don't. It's a drudgery. And you have just enough food to sustain you. And in order to dull, to kill the pain, the anguish, the sense of drudgery, you pick up some sort of a weed you can smoke or chew in India, a betel nut, a drink, some sort of drug, something to escape from the reality of your hell. But the university was designed, the college, to be a place to read and to study and to share ideas. If you didn't have that experience, don't think you're not educated. Because whatever you did in lieu of, instead of, during that time is also your education. You have an education. You've raised children. That in and of itself, there's a course. You've fixed things. You've failed. You've tried. You've worked. You've had to comply with laws and taxes and everything else. You've had to comply with a code of ethics by which we exist. You've had to watch some people fail and some people succeed. You've had to deal with death and life, obligations and responsibility, commitments. These are all your education. And you learned more on the streets in life than you would have in a university. And I can say that as a guy who got a four-year degree in undergraduate, a three-year law degree, and then another degree in England in another law degree. So let's dispense with the notion that there's an educated and an uneducated. But we can say that when you were being taught a lot of important things in life, you might not have paid attention. You wouldn't be alone. So you find yourself noticing that the kind of people who are pushing for, say, socialism and communism are nut jobs. And you say, well, I don't agree with that. I like capitalism. I can't articulate it. Let's see if we can't improve on that. Antonin Scalia is my all-time favorite Supreme Court justice. I had a very fortunate opportunity. I was working for a law firm in Washington, D.C. called Hyman, Phelps, and McNamara. They were an FDA law firm, Food and Drug Administration. And what they did is they took drugs to market. At the time, this was the mid-90s, they had brought Tagamet MD to market. My very first project I worked on was an attempt to bring some consistency and structure to the idea of calling something kosher. And at the time, there were over 100 different entities, including individual rabbis, who were putting a stamp of kosher on a product. There are the partner who was giving this to me was a very prominent Jewish lawyer in the country. And so what they were trying to do was get the FDA to agree that before you can stamp kosher on something, it has to meet certain standards that by rabbinical law would make it kosher. That's where you get the term keeping kosher. It's proper. Certain foods don't touch other foods is a big one. And of course you can't have anything bacon-related, any pork products, which is also true of Muslims, but for Jews, that was the case. And Anyway, so as a baby lawyer, I had a friend who was a prominent journalist thinker. He ended up editing the Wall Street Journal opinion pages. He wrote books, named Rich Miniter, and he was a member of the university club. And as a member of the university club, he went to the board and asked. They had just a handful of rooms upstairs from the club, which was next door to the Russian embassy. And a guest could stay there overnight or a few nights. He spoke for me, and he got me where I could rent a room at the university club for the summer. And I did. And so every night I would go downstairs, and you could smoke cigars inside. It was the coolest thing ever. It was old-fashioned men's club for dinner and cigars and telling stories. And it was in D.C., and it was a power structure there. And Clarence Thomas would come there, and Antonin Scalia would go there. And I got to meet both of them, which was the neatest, at a smoking dinner that was held. And I have long admired Antonin Scalia for the things he wrote, for the things he said, for the way he said them, for the strength of his conviction. So what I thought we would do today is let's have a little university course, not taught by me, taught by Antonin Scalia. So set aside your sense that you're not educated. You're about to be. Antonin Scalia died February 13, 2016. He was at a hunting lodge in Texas. A very prominent Texan bring prominent people there, and you have these exotic hunts. And his seat on the 9-member Supreme Court, nominated by the president, confirmed by the Senate, has never been filled and never will be. The number two justice, in my opinion, greatest justice, on the court at that time was Clarence Thomas, who himself then ascended to be the brains, the leader, the thought leader of this court. In the national conversation, it is now Clarence Thomas who has taken the role of talking about getting back to the foundation of what made our nation special, right? Well, what we're going to do today is explore a lecture by a Supreme Court justice who was a thinker, a writer, a Christian, Catholic, a father, an American. And what you're going to hear here, you couldn't hear from Elena Kagan or Ketanji Brown Jackson, or for that matter, John Roberts. You're going to hear his worldview in a speech he gave to a Christian group. And the topic was, is capitalism or socialism more conducive to Christian virtue? And I think you're going to like this. If I'm having dinner with my friends, my phone is sitting on the table. Doesn't always. I usually put it in my pocket. But if it is sitting on the table because I had to tell my wife, hey, I'm here. I'll be here with my buddies for an hour and a half, and I lay it down. I get the comment often, your phone never rings. Yeah. Do you know why my phone doesn't ring? Because the scammers and spammers don't have my number anymore. 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I went to Incogni, I-N-C-O-G-N-I. 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
1: 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Woo!
2: Taking it to the highest court. I'm Lisa Lacera, Fox News. President Trump calling on the Supreme Court to overturn a lower court ruling which ordered the construction of the White House ballroom to stop.
3: The majority of the judges wrote, we are aware of no instance in American history in which a president unilaterally and using privately collected funds demolished substantial portions of the White House that Congress authorized to be built and American taxpayers paid for until now.
2: Fox's David Spahn at the Justice Department. President Trump argues the ballroom is a matter of national interest, saying the ballroom also will include bomb shelters, medical and military facilities, and defense capabilities. Before the Senate heads home for August recess, they have a few items on the agenda, including moving ahead with the confirmation of Todd Blanche as Attorney General. Louisiana Republican Bill Cassidy has said he will vote in favor.
4: Mr. Blanche is not perfect, and he will tell you this. But the choice is not between perfection and Mr. Blanche. It is between Mr. Blanche and another acting attorney general who may not run the department effectively under President Trump.
2: A procedural vote on the confirmation could happen as soon as tonight. President Trump announcing billions of dollars in new investments to jumpstart American mining.
5: The Pentagon and Department of Interior are investing more than $2 billion in critical mining and mining-related projects, including funding for mining schools to increase the workforce. President Trump has also pledged hundreds of millions of dollars to boost the coal mining industry and rolled back environmental regulations that restricted power plants and mines.
2: Fox's Jared Halpern at the White House. A federal judge has sided with Virginia's NAACP, ordering Shenandoah County to replace the Confederate names of schools that it had restored in 2024, saying the school board's decision discriminated against black students. 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
8: What's happening, fellow sports fans? It's Andy West. Let's look back on this day in sports history, August 7th. We'll start today in 1999. Wade Boggs, playing for the Tampa Bay Devil Rays, hits a home run off Indians pitcher Chris Haney to give him 3,000 hits for his career. It was the first time a player hit a home run for his 3,000th hit and was the first notable moment in the early history of the Devil Rays. Boggs would be inducted into the Hall of Fame in 2005. Sticking with Hall of Famers, today in 2004, Greg Maddux becomes the 22nd pitcher in Major League history to reach 300 victories, leading the Chicago Cubs to an 8-4 victory over the San Francisco Giants. And today in 2016, Manny Machado becomes only the second player in Major League history to homer in the first, second, and third innings, driving in a career-high 7 runs in a 10-2 victory over the Chicago White Sox.
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10: Jury deliberations could start today in Birmingham in the trial of a man charged with the murder of a father of four. Ewitt Jones is accused of killing Nathan Gemeinhart, dismembering his body, and setting the remains on fire. Jones is charged with capital murder, but prosecutors are asking the judge to allow the jury to consider the lesser charge of intentional murder, which would take the death penalty off the table. A major crackdown on drug dealers in the Gadsden area. The FBI and other law enforcement agencies making a series of arrests. Etowah County District Attorney Jody Willoughby says he hopes the operation sends a message.
11: If you're going to deal fentanyl and put this stuff on our streets, we're coming for you.
10: Gas prices headed down in Alabama. AAA says the statewide average is $3.66 a gallon, down 10 cents in the past week. I'm Jim Ferret.
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13: Any showers we've had out there today should begin tapering off this evening. Overnight tonight, partly cloudy skies. Tomorrow, partly sunny with a 40% chance of showers and storms. Highs tomorrow into the low 90s. From the WBRC First Alert Weather Center, I'm Mickey Ferguson on your side.
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0: about Christian virtue. Now, leaving aside when we have the conversation, is socialism or capitalism more suitable to Christian virtue? Leaving aside that in this country, there is an onslaught of Islam. We've seen that in Michigan. We've seen it in Mogadishu, Minnesota. Hell, we've seen it in Massachusetts. We're seeing it in Texas. And so we've got real challenges as to what kind of country we're going to be. But this was a speech by Antonin Scalia that I really wanted to focus on today. Because I think we spend so much time on this news story and this news story and this news story that sometimes we have to step back and say, what do we believe and why do we believe this? And Rush did a good job of that. And so that's what we do today. Antonin Scalia gave a speech. It was a lecture. And it was fortunately recorded in 2013. It's not great audio, but it's good enough. He's speaking on the subject of, is capitalism or socialism more conducive to Christian virtue? And the very first argument he makes, and this is Scalia, is that the question is not terribly relevant. Now stay with us. A Christian, he says, should no more choose a government based on which saves souls than he should choose his toothpaste on that subject, on that basis. Government is not meant for saving souls. It is meant for protecting life and property. And then he lands the line that stops the room. Hear this.
1: Having finally defined my topic, the first thing I wish to say about it is that I do not believe it is terribly relevant. That is to say, I do not believe that a Christian ought to choose his form of government on the basis of which will be most conducive to his faith, any more than he ought to choose his toothpaste on that basis. To be sure, there are certain prohibitions. A Christian should not support a government that suppresses the faith, or one that sanctions the taking of innocent human life, just as a Christian should not wear immodest clothes. But the test of good government, like the test of well-tailored clothes, is assuredly not whether it helps you save your soul. Government is not meant for saving souls, but for protecting life and property and assuring the conditions for physical prosperity. Its responsibility is the here, not the hereafter. And the needs of the two sometimes diverge. It may well be, for example, that a governmental system which keeps its citizens in relative poverty will produce more saints. The rich, as Christ said, have a harder time getting to heaven. But that would be a bad government nonetheless. This recognition of the separate spheres of church and state is not just the teaching of the First Amendment to the United States Constitution. It is also, I think, the teaching of Jesus Christ, who spoke of rendering to Caesar the things that are Caesar's, and who is not regarded as having indicated any preference about government, except one. He did not want the people to make him king.
0: So this is hard for people to understand, because people who are not particularly deep thinkers will say, Scalia doesn't want us to be Christians. And that's not what he said. Many people will jump to conclusions not based on what you said, but on based on their fears, based on their inability to take 2 + 2 and see 4. They see 2 + 2 and they're confused. And they say, you're saying 220. No, that's not what we're saying here. What Scalia is talking about, and let's take capitalism versus socialism, which is really the subject he undertakes, is leave people to themselves. Less government is better government. Less is more. This is an originalist position. This is the position of our founders, the majority of them, when they created our Constitution. Remember, all these rights that were enumerated, which means written down, the First Amendment, the amendment to speak, to press, to gather, to worship. That wasn't in the original Constitution. The Second Amendment, the ability to keep and bear arms, the ability to defend yourself with a tool that you need, whether you're a little old lady or a young person, you're tiny, you're infirm, you still can have, as given by God, the power to defend yourself. The Third Amendment, the Fourth Amendment, the Fifth Amendment, Third and Fourth dealing with issues related to when our means of law enforcement are investigating crimes, how far can they go? How many of our rights can they abridge? And what rights do we have to keep them from just kicking in our door and digging through our house to see if maybe we committed the crime? Because there's always going to be a temptation to do that. How about the Fifth Amendment? How about we put you up on the stand and we say, were you at that house? And you know that if you say yes, it looks like you did it, but it's so much more complicated than that. So that was another. The Sixth Amendment, the Seventh, the Eighth, the Ninth, the Tenth. The Tenth saying those powers not given to the federal government will be reserved to the state. Why did we need these first 10? There were actually 12 that were proposed, but two fell off. Only 10 were passed. Nice clean number, which came to be known as the Bill of Rights. That is because our founders in 1787 believed that our rights didn't come from government. And this is what Scalia is talking about. Our rights didn't come from government. Our rights came from God. That's why they're called natural rights. They exist in nature. A human being comes into this world with the right not to be abused, not to be murdered, not to be tortured, not to be enslaved, not to fill in the blank. A human being comes into this world with natural rights. You don't have to spell those out to have them. You necessarily limit government because government is in the business of taking rights, not giving them. Do you see in the state of California they're giving rights? The only thing they're giving is free stuff to illegal aliens to come here so they'll vote for them. They are constantly in the process of taking your rights. You don't want to take an experimental jab that will shoot your spike proteins up and potentially kill you, called a clot shot? Well, they take away your ability to defend against that. They're constantly taking away your ability to run your air conditioning, to idle your car at the intersection so it doesn't die, to buy the kind of gasoline you want. So what Scalia is talking about here is that government should not be in the business of, and this was the separation of church and state. Government was not like the King of England, the Anglican Church. I declare myself the king because the Catholic Church won't let me annul my marriage and I want to take on a new wife. And this is Becket and this is his time for choosing and his great conscience and the Canterbury, the conscience of Canterbury saying, I will not be part of that. So the Americans, and this is the tradition that Scalia is from, and make no mistake, I don't care what little mouthy AOC or Ilhan Omar, any of these little Democrat socialists say, our system is great, and that is why it has lasted. And Scalia is true to that heritage and that tradition, and we'll explore more of that.
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3: Good night, Irene. Yeah.
0: If you ever go in for surgery, you know, your church, your Sunday school class, your family, they've all been praying for you, and you're so nervous. You get a good night of sleep the night before. You write notes to everybody in case you don't come home, and oh, it's the end of the world, and you're so scared, and there you are, and it's cold, and you're wearing that goofy gown, and it's frightening, right? 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
12: 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Those men, trusted educators, football coaches, and twins, are now facing more than 50 charges related to alleged child sex abuse. So why did it take so long? This is a story about a group of women who say they survived the abuse, who took matters into their own hands and are still fighting for the girls they used to be.
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12: They're telling their story in a new season of Dig, coming soon from the Kentucky Center for Investigative Reporting.
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20: 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Big Wax.

0: So Antonin Scalia, the justice, the greatest justice of all time, my favorite justice as well, is directly addressing a crowd of Christians in front of him, and he's challenging them. He's not pandering to them. The argument, the question was, is socialism or capitalism more amenable to Christian virtue? And this is funny. Where the reason I brought this up is that James Tallarico, the Democrat candidate for Senate in Texas, says that the Bible wants us to be socialists. No, it doesn't. The argument that socialism is the more Christian system because it means well, it says nice things, because it cares about the poor and rich people and business owners, they don't care about the poor. He says that's not supported by the evidence. And then he gives you the evidence in one sentence. I know of no country, he says, in which the churches have grown fuller as the governments have moved leftward. In fact, the opposite. The churches of Europe are empty. The most religious country, in the Western world by every standard, belief in God, church membership, church attendance, is the one that has been, as he puts it, least diluted by socialism, or deluded, you could say, as in a delusion. And the reason is, well, let him tell you.
1: Listen, it is hard to understand that attraction. Surely it does not rest upon the teachings of experience. I know of no country in which the churches have grown fuller as the governments have moved leftward. The churches of Europe are empty. The most religious country in the West, by all standards, belief in God, church membership, church attendance, is that bastion of capitalism least diluted by socialism, the United States. When I say least diluted by socialism, you must understand that I say it in a modern context in which we are all socialists. In the United States, that battle was fought and decided with the New Deal. No one, even in the most conservative quarters of American society, now denies that there should be a so-called safety net provided by the government for our citizens. The only real argument is over how many services that safety net should provide, and how poor must one be in order to qualify. Few of us even understand anymore what a truly non-socialist mentality was like.
0: None of us understand anymore what a truly non-socialist mentality looks like, because we've been in the water so long we can't imagine dry land. He found it by accident, researching sovereign immunity as a young law professor, the idea that the government can't be sued because they're the government. They are the sovereign, right? He came across a debate in the Massachusetts legislature from the 17th century. A woman had been seriously injured through the negligence of a state employee. Legislators argued against compensating her, but not on legal grounds, on moral grounds. It was morally wrong, they said, to use public funds for private benefit for a purpose that did not benefit the public at large. The Commonwealth owed this woman nothing in law, and to agree to pay her out of public funds would be, in effect, a private gift. And this, Antonin Scalia notes, for a woman the state itself had harmed. He says, you can imagine what their attitude would have been toward dispensing public funds to the poor, because the poor had not been harmed by the state. So if someone harmed by the state is not due money from the state, which is the people, for a harm done by a representative of the people, then why on earth would the people give money for the private benefit of someone who is poor when that person hasn't even been wronged?
1: I happened to encounter it by accident many years ago when I was a young law professor doing research for an article on sovereign immunity.

0: morally wrong to use public funds for private benefit, for a purpose that did not benefit the public at large. Because of the doctrine of sovereign immunity, they said the Commonwealth of Massachusetts owed this woman nothing in law, and to agree to pay her out of public funds, money that was not legally owed, was in effect to use public funds for a private gift. And this, I point out, was a woman who had been injured by the Commonwealth. You can imagine what their attitude would have been towards dispensing public funds to the poor. In the United States, a remnant of that non-socialist attitude lasted into the present century. Our federal constitution, you may recall, gives Congress not a general power to expend funds, but only the power to expend funds, quote, for the general welfare, close quote. Until the triumph of the New Deal, there were many who thought that that text prohibited the expenditure of funds for any private assistance, neither to the rich nor to the poor. But that fight, as I have said, is over.
1: So imagine the mindset that it is not, we take money from 50% of the people. It's about 50% of the people who pay taxes. And it turns out the rich pay way more, a much higher percentage. But we take money from about 50% of the people who pay, that's the people who pay taxes. And we redistribute it to the 50% of the people who don't. And the reason for that is that's how the Democrats get elected. If you ended every redistribution of wealth, and that's what welfare is, you take money from X and you give it to Y. They take money from you and they give it to someone over here. If you did away with that program, Democrats would never win another election. It's just that simple. If you kept every illegal alien from voting, Democrats would never win another election. There are certain things that are the lifeblood of the Democrat Party without which, what? Great example. The Democrat Party is bankrupt right now. They've had to put their headquarters up as collateral to take a loan to fund their campaigns right now. Do you know why? Well, it corresponds to Elon Musk exposing that the USAID funds were not going to the needy or the poor or anyone else. They were going to Democrat causes, newspapers and NGOs and organizations that were the lifeblood of the Democrat Party. See, the Democrats are always talking about helping people, but what they're really doing is getting rich off of it themselves. And sadly, poor people are just gullible enough to keep believing this nonsense. Because why wouldn't they? At least one party is telling them, I'll pay your bills. We're not even telling them that. We're saying, work harder and make more money like the rest of us did. And unfortunately, for a lot of poor people, that's not a message they want to hear. I'll tell you something. 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
4: everyone can advertise and say the same thing. I think it holds different weight when it comes from somebody that you inherently trust and listen to every day. And I think when you're tapping into voices like hosts and podcasters, you're being able to be part of that community, but in a very authentic way so that it does not come off as like, I'm trying to preach to you what to buy, but